0: The WNBA All-Star Game going on in Chicago tonight. Caitlin Clark with 11 points. Late first quarter, her team leads 29-23. In Major League Baseball, the Cubs are up 10-0 at Pittsburgh in a game that was started by Paul Skeens, who allowed 5 runs in 5 1/3. He did have 11 strikeouts. Orioles ahead of the Braves, 2-1 in the bottom of the 7th. Brewers now 7-2 over the Rockies in the top of the 7th. It's the Astros shutting out the White Sox, 3-0 in Chicago, bottom of the 7th. And on Fox TV for much of the country, the Dodger lead at the Mets, 4-1, bottom of the 6th. Mets star outfielder Juan Soto was placed on the injured list with a grade 2 strained calf. Earlier, San Diego sent Miami to an 11th straight loss, 7-2. Toronto shut out Boston, 6-0. Dylan Cease, the winning pitcher, threw a one-hitter with 12 strikeouts. Victories for Kansas City and San Francisco. I'm Steve DeSager.
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3: That's right, broadcasting live from the Fox Sports Radio studios. Martin Weiss here, Zach Harper here on a WNBA All-Star Weekend. But let's stick with the NBA, Zach, for now.
4: Mm-hmm.
3: Because we've both been, how long you lived in LA? Not to put your business out.
4: 9 years.
3: 9 years. So yeah. We got here around the same time. You know, they were really excited about the youth movement of the Lakers. Alonzo Ball.
4: That's right.
3: And Brandon Ingram.
4: Yeah.
3: And one now NBA champion, Josh Hart.
4: That's right.
3: Was part of that whole shebang.
4: D'Lo still there? D'Lo might have been gone.
3: I think he was, he was on the way out.
4: He was out.
3: Yes. You want to say, hand up. D'Angelo Russell out of Ohio State, I said, this guy's going to lead the NBA in assists for at least 5 years. Didn't happen.
4: Got one random All-Star game, though.
3: Hey, you know what? He'll always have it.
4: Yeah, him and Chris Kaman.
3: What does Jason Tatum say? Anybody could be an All-Star once?
4: Yeah. Jeff Teague, one-time All-Star.
3: Now, I watched a lot of Lakers games in the last 10 years that I've been here.
4: Mm-hmm.
3: Especially in this last season, because I've seen almost just about every game Luka Doncic has played in his career.
4: Mm-hmm.
3: Right? Just because... like to watch him play ball.
4: Yeah.
3: And I keep coming back to this. When I watched the team play and when I heard the team be discussed, this was two different conversations.
4: Mm-hmm.
3: Some of it was LeBron, he's third option. LeBron is, he got to defer. And I was like, well, on a play-by-play basis, I'm not sure exactly how much deferring is happening. Right. You know what I'm saying?
4: Right.
3: It's like, there's more deferring happening than ever before.
4: Yeah.
3: But this is far from deferment. You know what I'm saying? Like, just because I am starting to do something is far than, much more than actually it's a thing that this is what we do now.
4: Right.
3: And I think that bared itself out more and more as the stakes got higher and higher for the Lakers. And this offseason, as it was leading up, before you had the it's not you, it's me with LeBron, Rich Paul, and the Lakers and that, I just thought, how does this team get better without LeBron on the books?
4: Right.
3: Then it was, well, the $50 million you got to pay LeBron is really what's going to kill any, you won't be able to do anything. So now we live in a world, Zach Harper, where LeBron James signs for $4 million.
4: Yeah.
3: The Lakers signed Quentin Grimes and Matisse Thybulle, both of whom's teams, in the playoff round in which they were eliminated, won less than one game, right? And they couldn't get off the bench. And there's going to be a whole lot more people that make a lot more money than you and I, and I don't know your salary, but I know they make more money than you because you wouldn't be here with me otherwise, who are going to tell you that the Lakers have solved their wing problem and are better suited for being out of the LeBron business, mm-hmm. and I don't see a way that that is true. Do you agree or disagree?
4: I think they massively upgraded their roster this summer, but I don't think people realize like how bad that roster was. Like one, LeBron was never re-signing with the Lakers for $4 million, right? Just because he went and signed somewhere else for $4 million. He was never going to stay on the Lakers for $4 million.
3: It wasn't going to be, but I do think that for the reason, I agree with you on that one, like the very, very minimum.
4: Mm-hmm.
3: But I think when you're looking around the league, I think if the messaging had been different, just to set the conversation between you and I,
4: yeah.
3: I think he could have got God for $8 to $10 million if you spin it the right way.
4: I don't know. I think when it was stay in LA, keep this thing going, whatever, I think we're talking like 25, 30 down from 52.
3: 30,
4: now this is me guessing, this is not reporting, but this is like from talking to people and just assumptions made and everything. And you still can't make those moves when you're signing Austin Reeves for 40 a year, right? 40 plus a year. And so I like the simple fact, like I get it. Walker Kessler, not a household name. I cannot even begin to tell you the immense improvement in defensive presence from DeAndre Ayton and Jackson Hayes on a basketball court to Walker Kessler. Like those are two, like Jackson Hayes, high effort dude, doesn't know what he's doing, right? Like, yeah, he'll catch a couple lobs from Luka and everything, cool.
3: Sure.
4: Go play defense. Doesn't need you to do, right? If you're the Lakers. DeAndre Ayton, super talented. Sometimes he might give a damn, sometimes he won't. Most times he won't. Walker Kessler is a legitimate defensive presence at the rim, one of the best rebounders in the league, and a guy who's going to make 68-70% of his shots because he doesn't take dumb shots. Like, he can play. I get it. He played 5 games last year because of shoulder injury. Also, like, he kind of didn't play a ton over the last 3 years for the Jazz because they were trying to lose.
3: Yeah, it feels like a on mothballs as opposed to in the training room.
4: Right. So, like, Sandro Mamukulishvili, like, this is a dude who's like...
3: Excuse me?
4: Sandro Mamukulishvili is a guy who, like, he can play. Like, I wouldn't want him more than, like, 15 minutes a game.
3: I remember him eating all.
4: He can play. I think Quentin Grimes can play. Like, I think Quentin Grimes is really good and has been underutilized and miscast for years.
3: I did think it was odd that he couldn't seem to get off the bench for Philly.
4: Right, but it's also Philly. Like, not the best run organization, right? They're under Mike Ginn. And I'm also like, I think people have been overstating and overrating what Daryl Morey does for an organization for years. Like, and he was running that Sixers team, and now that Mike Gansey's taken over and do it, like, look, they get LeBron, they get Jalen Brown. Like, these aren't coincidences. Like, this guy knows what he's going to do. And whereas I think Philly was just a mess logistically for so many reasons. Colin Sexton, that's a legitimate score off the bench. That dude can get you 18 a game easily. He could be a six-man candidate easily. Bringing a guy like Jaden Harvey, bringing in Zaire Williams, like, these are all good moves where, like, yes, you're not going to replace LeBron, right? But if you can put that, one, get serious players in there, which they did, maybe not the most talented player, but serious players, and you can spread that $52 million of LeBron over, like, 3 guys, that, like, the Lakers did not have good depth. They, like, that, like, the team was not talented. They had, like, 4 dudes on that team that you could trust to play. And I just think that they're going to be in a better position to be a team. Whereas, yes, they figured it out for certain stretches last year with LeBron being a glue guy. I don't think that was a long-term solution. I think that was we can do that right now.
3: I'm with you. It's just, you got a guy like Luka Doncic who, for all of his warts and all his faults, is, again, that's why when Dallas traded him, he said, you don't like the way he works out, I'll buy him a treadmill. Right? Like, well, you know, like, whatever, you just figure out the way this one works, right? Because it's not going to get any better.
4: Right.
3: Right. And now the Lakers kind of got just, you know, dropped in their laps. And it feels like now you're going into year three, or what, transaction cycle five.
4: Right.
3: Right. From offseason deadline, then offseason. And I still don't feel that the Lakers are like tangibly closer to a championship. I agree with everything you just said.
4: Yeah.
3: Because especially now in the playoffs, we've seen, especially come like the teams that have actually won the championship or been in the finals, it has gone from who are your best player, who's your best two players,
4: yeah,
3: to who's your worst player you have to play.
4: Right.
3: And for the Lakers, that guy was in a starting lineup. Yeah. That guy is no longer in the starting lineup anymore.
4: Right.
3: So I'm with you there.
4: Yeah.
3: But when I hear, like, when you just looked at the indecision period of the last 21 days,
4: yes,
3: and all the deals and the options that were available, like, it feels to me that I don't know who it should have been on. Maybe it should have been the responsibility, quote unquote, if I'm right, mm-hmm, of a Luka Doncic when they have that meeting,
4: mm-hmm,
3: and say at the back of the Ramona Shelburne, you know, with the 500 bottle of wine, everybody, yeah, sneaking in the back door at Craig's on Melrose, sure, or whatever.
4: Yeah.
3: Maybe there is something to say, like, hey, what is there a place where we could fit LeBron in here? Like, if the Lakers are that done with him.
4: Right.
3: Like, because this is what I think. And I'll answer this and then go.
4: Yeah.
3: Do you think that, what are the chances that 40-year-old LeBron is the best player that Luka Doncic plays with in L.A.?
4: A decent chance. I think it's a decent chance for sure. But I also think this, like, you cannot keep kicking the can down the road because it's LeBron James. And that's like, they did that last summer. Hey, we don't really have the flexibility. We got to do this one more time. Then, like, they kind of messed up. Well, they didn't mess up. It just was a bad circumstance that Austin Reeves became so good. Right? To where you had to pay. Like, this was going to be like, maybe he gets 25, maybe he gets 30 a year. Now he's getting to like 42 a year, right?
3: Right.
4: They were not planning for that last summer. And he had a great career year, great contract year, and we'll see if he can keep that up and he can be a guy in the playoffs, right? I don't know. I don't love the idea of having him and Luka taking up so much of your salary cap, but there's a certain point where you just have to get on with it. And you cannot, just because LeBron James is one of the most famous players, one of the best players we'll ever see in any sport, you cannot just keep saying, all right, we're going to run it back and we're going to do these little margin things. No, like, you need a direction. I'm with you. I don't think they're any closer to winning a championship than they were before this. That has more to do with the Thunder and the Spurs, sure, than it does with the Lakers roster now and their changes.
3: I do wonder now, as we see these teams start to trade guys earlier than you would have expected. Are guys that 15 years ago, like 15 years ago, LaMelo Ball would have been a Hornet until LaMelo, right, Ball didn't want to be a Hornet anymore.
4: Right.
3: Right?
4: Yeah.
3: And now that we're seeing this second apron impact, because, like, I don't think anybody in the – I shouldn't say that. At least personally, I don't think you should be in the NBA if you had a problem – with maxing out prime LeBron,
4: right,
3: maxing out a Luka Doncic, maxing, right, out some, like, you know, yeah, what I'm saying? Some of these guys are clearly an evident max players.
4: Right.
3: But then I get to a guy like Austin Reeves.
4: Yeah.
3: I get to a guy like Evan Mobley, where it's like, your stats say you're a max player.
4: Yeah.
3: The CBA says you're a max player.
4: Right.
3: But when I roll the balls out,
4: yeah,
3: in game three, you're not a max player no more.
4: Here's a great example of that. You think Franz Wagner's a max player? And
3: so,
4: like, that's – Franz Wagner's a really, right, good basketball player.
3: And when you see these moves,
4: yeah,
3: and you see these contracts, and for the longest time, partly because, you know, present company excluded, there's few journalists doing it the way they're supposed to in the current way. People just throw their hands up and say, well, you got to give DeAndre Ayton a player option.
4: Right.
3: You wouldn't get him otherwise.
4: Yeah.
3: Right? You got to.
4: Right.
3: Like, the Pistons, for years past, would have been like, oh, they would have had to max Jalen Duren. They won a free agency.
4: Right.
3: Otherwise, it would have been insulting,
4: right,
3: to Jalen Duren.
4: Yeah.
3: Or whatever. Like,
4: here's an example of that. The Utah Jazz, when Gordon Hayward became a restricted free agent, Oh, you think you're a max dude? Okay, go get an offer sheet. We'll cut, like, we'll match it. He did. Had the player option at the end of that option. Declined the player option. Left for Boston. One, that's because he wanted to go play for Brad Stevens. He wanted to be a Boston Celtic.
3: Right.
4: But two, it was like, okay, you guys didn't believe in me enough to do this. So these are consequences down the road, right? Like, all that stuff, like, adds up and matters. And, like, to your point of, like, shuffling contracts around, I've been very adamant. Like, I think the Pistons got a lot worse this year. This summer, because they didn't make a big move.
3: Yeah.
4: Regardless of what happens with Jalen Duren, we're like, well, how can you say that? I was like, do you think they believe in John Collins? Because they gave him a 3-year deal and only 1 year's guaranteed.
3: Right.
4: I guarantee they don't believe in John Collins. He's a nice player. He has nice stats. They don't feel like they upgraded that. Otherwise, you would have locked him up for 3 guaranteed years. And So to your point, like the way you give out money now is going to change a lot. And I would even expect at a certain point that Austin Reeves contract.
3: I think that's gone.
4: I think that is a very nice contract to trade for a star player in about 2 years.
3: Oh, yeah.
4: Like that to me, when I saw that money, I'm like, okay, I don't necessarily wouldn't necessarily do that. But if someone like, you know, a Jason Tatum or so, like one of these stars in places where like they're
3: put something around this.
4: Is like, hey, this makes up a lot of that deal that we got to match in a trade, and he's a good player. I think that's where a lot of these deals end up being, is like, this is a deal that we will trade down the road.
3: Yeah, I just
4: is a weird way to plan it too. But
3: I mean, I mean, it makes sense. Like, you should, if you're going to buy a house, you should try to buy one if you need to sell it.
4: Yeah.
3: Right? You know what I'm saying? Like, you shouldn't buy one that the value's so already, you know, over the top that you'll never be able to recoup anything.
4: Right.
3: I just wonder, with the way this apron and stuff works, because, like, to your point, the Lakers, what's that, LeBron, $20, $25 million. Well, it's like, hey, if in the multiverse, right? In a different universe, yeah. Maybe it's not that. Maybe it's, hey, you go out and see what, you know, they handled it different. You go out and see what your offers are.
4: Mm-hmm.
3: And then, the most anybody's willing to give you is a mid-level exception. Well, buddy, we got that.
4: Yeah.
3: We'll give you a mid-level exception plus $1 million.
4: Exactly.
3: Right? You know, and it goes to a football style of negotiating than it does a basketball style of negotiation. One that we're, this happens all the time in the NFL.
4: And that's the thing. The players got worked in that CBA. And they're going to try to figure out how to, like, make that work in the next one to recoup some of that power. But it was, like, for a decade and a half. This was, you know, from LeBron's first decision. This was, the age of player empowerment. I don't know how empowered those players are at this point with the way that the CBA has been negotiated and been signed. And now the second April. Like, yes, they still get their money. But players in the NFL still get their money.
3: I'll say this, too. Player empowerment it's called the era of player empowerment. Like, very few players were actually empowered.
4: Sure.
3: Like,
4: yeah.
3: Sure. It's the era, but it's like, we would call it like the era of golden quarterbacks and all, you know what I'm saying? Right. But all you got is like 4 quarterbacks. That's really great. Like, no. Like, there were some great ones around the time period. No doubt, all timers.
4: Yeah.
3: Like LeBron's ability to move with his career.
4: Right.
3: Kevin Durant's movement in his career. James Harden to a little bit of a lesser extent.
4: Sure. But still had plenty of influence. I was like, all right, I'm going there.
3: But I would say, though, the list dwindles precipitously.
4: But you know what also happens in the era of player empowerment? The era ends.
3: That is,
4: players are no longer empowered in the next era. Otherwise, that era of player empowerment would still be going.
3: Yeah, and I just, it's fascinating because I think Daryl Morey is another victim. Are you talking about Daryl Morey being overrated?
4: Yeah.
3: When you can get a phrase worked into somebody's brain,
4: mm-hmm.
3: or the idea that you have come up with some revolutionary mm-hmm. idea, I'll tell you, that's dangerous stuff right there, man.
4: Mm-hmm.
3: Rich Rodriguez got an extra 5 years coaching college football because his quarterback fumbled and called it the read option. You know what I'm saying? Like, I'll tell you. Like, he got the Michigan job because they were 1-11 at Glenville State.
4: Mm-hmm.
3: I looked it up. I was there. It affected me personally. I said, how in the hell?
4: Why are we doing this?
3: Like, what happened? It's like, how was it that one day this guy was up there compared with Nick Saban in the same breath? And not just because they had the same job, but like literally, we're competing for the same spot. Oh, because he had the read option.
4: Mm-hmm.
3: tell you, if you can burrow one thing in there, Daryl Morey, we'll do the, you know, his those style of play. You know, we'll play Russell Westbrook at center. It doesn't matter.
4: Hey,
3: well, I'm quirky.
4: If it's a lie, we die on that lie.
3: Listen, hey. Great words from Sliv Charles. I tell you. So, look, go to next. I see that the WNBA All-Star Game has taken a little bit of notes from the NBA All-Star Game in that I have no idea who's supposed to be representing which team between Team Coop and Team Spoon.
4: It's also not a lot of defense.
3: Well,
4: it's been pretty rough.
3: That's a familiar feeling.
4: Yeah.
3: We'll get to that coming up next. Bart White, Zach Harper, Fox Sports Radio.
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14: 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Our producer and engineer back in our 1340 studios tonight is Jeff Gaddy. The Oklahoma City Comets AAA affiliate of the Los Angeles Dodgers meet the Sacramento Rivercats AAA affiliate of the San Francisco Giants. Rivercats have won three of four games to begin this series, with two remaining, including tonight. The Comets 12-12 in the second half, 53-45 overall. Just 2-5 in seven games on this current West Coast road swing. The Rivercats 12-13 and a half, 54-43, had a four-game win streak come to an end last night. Left-hander Cole Irvin, league leader in wins and ERA, will be on the mound for the Comets tonight. Right-hander Trent Harris starting for the second time this series. Normally a reliever, Harris was outstanding Tuesday night, three scoreless innings. And we'll be back at it tonight, our first pitch at 8:37 Central Time. Here on the On Deck Show, we'll take a look back at last night. Comets getting their first win of the series. It was an 8-2 victory. They get out to a lead in the first inning and end up leading from start to finish. We'll hear from one of the principal players in that game last night, Matt Korski, and we get ready for today with the starting lineups. So last night, Comets winners by final score of 8-2. They end up scoring three runs with two outs in the first inning, last two of which on a double by Korski. So the Comets took an early 3-0 lead. They left the bases loaded in the second inning, still leading 3-0 in the third. Rivercats get one run, then they rally after having none on two on the fourth to score again. The left runners at second and third, so the Comets in front 3-2 after four. But in the fifth inning, Hae-Sung Kim led off the inning with a 13-pitch walk, and it was Korski up next. No balls in one strike. Swings, this ball's hit pretty well. Deep left field. Harbor is back at the wall, and it is gone. Matt Gorski's first home run of the year. He's got a four RBI night. And the Comets will extend their lead. It is now 5-2 here in the fifth inning. Jack Suwinski was up next. He also homered. The Comets' fifth back-to-back home runs of the year. And made it 6-2 OKC. At the bottom of the sixth inning, Sacramento had runners at the corners, one out. The Comets turned a double play to get out of that inning. And then the seventh, Griffin Lockwood Powell drives in a pair with his second double tonight to make it 8-2. River Cats got two on in both the eighth and ninth innings, but the Comets able to prevent him from scoring both times. OKC winners 8-2, 8 runs, 14 hits, no errors, 10 left on for the Comets, 2 runs, 10 hits, 1 error, and 11 left on for the River Cats. Comets reliever Jose Rodriguez gets the win to go to 2-1. He followed Blake Snell, who was on a rehab assignment. Snell went 2 2/3 innings, 1 run, 2 hits, no walks, 3 strikeouts, got up to 49 pitches. Cesar Perdomo, Sacramento starting pitcher, takes the loss, falling to 1-2. Time of the game, 3 hours, 4 minutes, 4,002 was the attendance. When we come back, we'll hear from Matt Gorski. 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
14: Welcome back to the On Deck Show. Alex Reed today, pleased to be joined with Matt Gorski. Matt, I know you technically had a home run out in Arizona in an Arizona Complex League game, but I'm sure it feels nice to get that first one out of the way here since joining the Comets.
16: Yeah, it definitely feels different to do it with the team you think you should be on. So it was good to help the team get a W last night after starting the series kind of slow.
14: For you, I imagine right now it's just getting reps, getting at-bats, getting back in the swing of things. It's not too often a position player goes over a calendar year without being in a formal game. So what do you feel is kind of the most important thing for you to keep doing right now to get back to that level you were at before?
16: I think it's just sticking with the process every day. I think it's just the speed of the game is really... It's so much smoother at this level. It's hard to get back into the swing of things a little bit. Just getting in the gym, keep my feet under me, and making sure I'm getting my legs under me. It's been such a long time before you put cleats on and you get spiked out there for 9 innings. Your legs really get tired. So it's just making sure I'm in shape and ready to go every day.
14: Well, we hear, I think, more of guys who have Achilles injuries, either in football, basketball, not as much in baseball. What is let's start with, what's the rehab like? We're coming back from that injury.
16: Yeah, it's about as bad as you could ever imagine. I think I spent 3 months in a boot, and then after that really couldn't walk for another 2 or 3 months. And then after that, it's kind of, you're running in pools, you're jumping in pools, you're doing anti-gravity stuff. And then the last 3 months has been a lot of just, you kind of just hit the ground running after that. Once you get to a certain point, the doctor clears you, and you can do whatever you can up to pain tolerance and up to what your body will allow you to do. So at that point, it's just getting the body ready, getting moving again, and making sure that you still have the kind of power and speed that you had before.
17: And what would you say is the biggest challenge for in terms of the baseball activities coming back from it?
16: It's just the mental part of everything, making sure your body will hold up again. You know, these freak injuries happen and you don't expect them to. So just hope, you know, praying that it doesn't happen again, and making sure your body's in a good spot before you're doing any activity.
17: Matt Korski with us here today. Matt, you get picked up by the Dodgers in the middle of last year when you were injured and rehabbing at the time. What was the message from the organization when they reached out and made the offer to you?
16: Yeah, it's just you're going from an organization that you've been with for 6 years, so you're kind of getting the same eyes on you all the time. But then when you get to a new org, you get, you know, 40 new sets of eyes on you that can hopefully help you become the big leaguer you want to become, you know.
17: And that's Matt Korski. When we come back, we'll have today's starting lineups. There's Oklahoma City Comets on deck, presented by Courtyard by Marriott, Oklahoma City downtown.
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17: 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Leading off is the designated hitter Ryan Ward. Kiki Hernandez at first base, batting second. Alec Thomas in center field on that third. Batting fourth, the left fielder James Tibbs the third. Batting fifth at second base is Haesung Kim. Jack Sawinski, the right fielder, batting sixth. Ryan Fitzgerald at third base, batting seventh. Batting eighth, the shortstop Noah Miller. Batting ninth, the catcher Chucky Robinson. The starting pitcher, left-hander Cole Irvin. For the Sacramento RareCats, leading off in center field is Turner Hill. Scott Bandura, the left fielder, batting second. Parks Harbors at third base, batting third. Bo Davidson in right field, bats fourth. Those ladies Pisade batting fifth at second base. Will Brennan, designated hitter, batting sixth. Eddie Leonard at first base will bat seventh. Zach Morgan, the catcher, batting eighth. Iverson Arteaga is at shortstop, batting ninth. And the starting pitcher, right-hander Trent Harris. Going back with tonight's first pitch, there's Oklahoma City Comets Baseball, presented by Courtyard by Marriott, Oklahoma City, downtown.
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13: 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And the accounts and descriptions of this game may not be disseminated without the express written consent of the Oklahoma City Comets and Major League Baseball.
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1: Swings and hits one hard, deep to right and gone. This game is tied. Alex Freeland's second home run of the night is a three-run blast with one out of the ninth.
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14: Swinging a ground ball to the right side. Got the ear to Freeland for one. On to first. Double play and ball game over.
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13: 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And now, with the call of today's game, here's the voice of the Oklahoma City Comets, Alex Friedman.
14: 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Producer and engineer back in our Oklahoma City studios tonight. It's Jeff Gaddy, the Oklahoma City Comets, AAA affiliate of the Los Angeles Dodgers. Meet the Sacramento River Cats, the AAA affiliate of the San Francisco Giants. Comets are 12-12 in the second half, 53-45 overall. Rivercats 12-13 in the half, 54-43 in the season. Rivercats won the first three games of the series before the Comets with a win last night. Right-hander Trent Harris, his second start of the series, had not started a game in his pro career until Tuesday night. Normally a reliever, Harris outstanding on Tuesday, retiring 9 of 10 batters over three innings and did it in pretty efficient fashion, 37 pitches. So he'll get the nod again tonight here to start this evening's game. Facing Ryan Ward, Kike Hernandez, Alec Thomas. 20th overall appearance for Harris, who's 2-1 with one save and a 3.78 ERA. His first pitch breaking ball will miss downstairs to Ryan Ward. Right on time at 6:37 local time tonight. Ward batting 263, 11 homers, 47 RBI. DHing, here's the pitch from Harris. He'll swing it, hit a ground ball down the right side, foul. 1-1 to Ward. Last night was 0-for-4 with a walk and a run score. 2-of-13 with a home run in the series. Occasionally will bat lead off like he is tonight. Harris is up to 33 1/3 innings. 15 runs, 14 earned, 34 hits, 17 walks, 39 strikeouts. Since the start of June, though, Harris has been throwing the ball really well. One ball and one strike. Here's the pitch. Down and inside with a sinker, 2-1. The three innings by Harris on Tuesday night, a season high. There's no runs, one hit, no walks, four strikeouts. Only batter he did not retire, Jack Sawinski, a base hit in the second. Pitch is swung at and hit in the air to center field. It's Hill back towards his right, slowing down front of the track is going to make the catch for the first out of tonight's game. Outfield left to right, going Scott Bandura, Turner Hill, and Bo Davidson at third base, Parks Harbor. Shortstop is Iverson Arteaga. At second base, Oslavius Basabe. The first baseman, Ace Leonard, and tonight's catcher, Zach Morgan. Base is empty for Kike Hernandez. Sixth game of this current rehab assignment. He'll bat right. Here's the pitch. Swings and hits a fly ball towards right center field. Hill going back, still moving. He's going to make the catch right in front of the wall. A well hit ball by Hernandez, but tracked down by Hill for the second out. Here in game time in Sacramento, 90 degrees under clear skies. Winds out to left at 10 miles an hour. Alec Thomas, the batter, hitting 271, 5 homers, 21 RBI in 34 games. Pitch from Harris, called for a strike with a curveball. Thomas last night, 2-for-5. Comets would finish with 8 runs and 14 hits after they had 6 runs and 20 hits in the first three games of the series combined. The pitch to Thomas. He'll take a curveball up in the zone for strike two. Comet scoring three runs in the first inning yesterday and leading the rest of the night. Not on two out here in the top of the first inning. Here's the pitch to Thomas. He'll swing a miss and a high fastball down on three pitches for a strikeout. Comets down 1-2-3 in the first. No score. 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
14: Bottom of the first inning. Comets in the Rivercats scoreless. First pitch from Cole Irvin. Turner Hill will swing and foul it off to the right side. Cole Irvin's team leading 20th start. Leads the league and wins in ERA. 9-5 record, 3.28 ERA, 93 in it. A third innings pitched. 44 runs, 34 earned, 102 hits. The pitch missing high. 30 done walks and 50 strikeouts. One ball and one strike. Here's the pitch. Called for a strike up in the zone, but challenged by Hill. Early challenge here for the Rivercats. And the result of the pitch was high, so the call is overturned. It'll be 2-1 to Hill, who's batting .332, six homers and 45 RBI in 73 games. Didn't play yesterday. 1-for-2 with an RBI. Two walks on Thursday. Enters tonight. 11-game hitting streak. Second longest streak in the league. Their active streak, I should specify, as the pitch is taken for ball three. Hill, Bandura, Harbor here in the bottom of the first. Fitzgerald is in at third. 3-1 from Irvin. Lines it foul off to the right side. Hill 4-for-9. Three walks. Pair of extra base hits to start this series. During this 11-game hitting streak, he's batting .455. Comets a bit better, retiring the leadoff batter last night, but just about 50% throughout the series. Here's the pitch. Called for strike three, down in the zone. Hill looking at a fastball, and will strike out to start off the bottom of the first. Comets outfield left to right. James Tibbs the third, Alec Thomas, and Jack Sawinski. At third base, Ryan Fitzgerald. Noah Miller the shortstop. At second base, his son Kim. Kike Hernandez at first. And Chucky Robinson the catcher. Scott Bandura at the plate, batting left. Here's the pitch. On the inner corner for a strike. Bandura hitting .298, four homers, 34 RBI. 2-for-5 with an RBI last night. He's got multi-hits in 5 of 6, including 3 of 4 this series. Here's the pitch. He'll swing at a fly ball to shallow left field. Tibbs is drifting a few steps in. He'll make the catch. There's two out. Bases will be empty for Parks Harbor. Right now, shadows covering kind of the front half of the infield from short to first. Shadows make their way across the field from left to right. Harbor the batter, hitting 323 in his first 7 games with the Rivercats. Here's the pitch. It's outside with a sinker. One home run, 7 RBI for Harbor. Hit safely in all 7 games since getting promoted from AA. Last night was 1 for 5. 1-0 the count to Harbor. Kibble playing in the middle. Fitzgerald near the line. Pitch taken for a strike with a fastball. Comets in their blue jerseys tonight. OKC across the front. Blue letters outlined in light blue. Sweeping baseball makes up the shape of the C. Blue numbers outlined in light blue on the back. Light blue stripes on the sleeves and collar. Pitch is swung out and fouled back by Harbor. Gray pants, blue hats, light blue brims, and the C-Bat logo on the front. Rivercats had a 4-game win streak come to an end last night. Even with that, 5-2 in the 7 games out of the All-Star break. 6-3 in their last 9. 9-4 in the last 13. Not lost back-to-back games in that time. Pitch to Harbor is low with a changeup. Going back to AA, it's now a 10-game hitting streak for Harbor. And at least one hit in 15 of 16. 6-19 with a home run this series. 2-2 the count. Here's the pitch from Irvin. Just missing with a cutter. It was a little bit outside. Full count. Bo Davidson on deck. Three-two to Harbor. Curveball's in there for strike three. Oh, no, we've got a challenge. Now we've got a challenge by Harbor, so the inning might not be over. It is. So the breaking ball gets the bottom of the zone, and that'll end the inning. 1-2-3 frame for Irvin with a pair of strikeouts. We enter the second, no score. There's Oklahoma City Comets baseball presented by Courtyard by Marriott, Oklahoma City downtown.
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Tibbs, Kim Sawinski here in the second. Arteaga plays in the middle. Here's the 0-2 pitch. And did it hit Tibbs or the bat? It hit Tibbs. Now a hit batter on an 0-2 pitch. And Tibbs will head down to first. Mention how the Rivercats have had the leadoff man on a bunch for the Comets, just the 14th and 38 innings. Going on for Hyesung Kim. He reached base four times last night. Also made two outstanding defensive plays at second base. 292 average, one home run, 17 RBI, 44 games, two hits, two walks for Kim last night. No bad for the left side. A rare base runner against Trent Harris. Here's the pitch. A slider for a strike. Entering tonight is two previous games against the Comets, which included earlier this week, retiring 16 of 17 batters faced who had been 19 of 20, including tonight before. Tibbs gets hit with a pitch. A throw to first, checking in on Tibbs, but it is wide. And Tibbs will get off and head to second. The Rivercats had a pair of errant pickoff throws on Thursday night. And Tibbs now at second with nobody out. It's nothing and one to Kim, who's 3 of 11 in the series. Comets overall have been at 248 this series. And a very slow start before coming out of it yesterday. Here's the pitch. Swings and fouls it off. Much better with runners on base yesterday. Overall 7 of 22 after they had been 5 of 38 in the first three games of the series. O2 from Harris. Swing and a miss at a curveball. And a second strikeout. It's the first out of the inning. So Jack Sawinski's got the only hit this season against Harris. He'll be at the plate. He'll bat for the left side. Here's the pitch. Starts a swing, fouled it down, caught the catcher Morgan. Tonight is Christmas in July here at Sutter Health Park. The Rivercats wearing Christmas-themed jerseys. I don't know if I can put the right words in order to describe them. They're red and green, Christmas lighting spread throughout, Rivercats across the front in white script, white numbers on the back, white sleeves. Throwback to second, and Tibbs in under the tag of Arteaga. They're also wearing their 916 area code hats. 1-0 the count to Sawinski. Well, I think it should be 0-1. Yeah, it is 0-1. Here's the pitch. That'll miss high for ball one. Sawinski hitting .299, 20 homers, 68 RBI. It is 20th homer of the year last night. Part of back-to-back homers with Matt Gorski. And now there are two players in all the AAA with at least 20 homers and at least 20 doubles. And they're both on the field right now. And Sawinski and Tibbs. Sawinski starts his swing and was ruled to have gone around at a pitch down low. He will not use a check swing challenge. 1-2 the count to Sawinski. Well, it finished last night 2-for-4. Pitch from Harris. Swing and a miss at a curveball. Strikeout number 3 for Harris. More the same for Harris against the Comets. Ryan Fitzgerald to be the batter. Hitting .319, 8 home runs, 61 RBI. Pitch from Harris. A bit outside of the slider.

0: Enter tonight since June the 6th, 17 and two-thirds innings, 4 runs, 3 earned, 12 hits, 6 walks against 20 strikeouts. Opponents batting 190. He's been outstanding at Sutter Health Park all year with a 1.66 ERA. Fitzgerald will swing and line it foul to right. And the opponents batting just 192. Fitzgerald leading 319, 8 homers, 61 RBI. Did not play yesterday, 2-3 with a double on Thursday. Runner remains at second, now with two out after Tibbs was there with nobody out. Here's the 1-1. Swings and fouls it back. Fitzgerald sits safely in all six games he's played in during this road trip, going 12-24. One ball, two strikes to Fitzgerald. Next pitch from Harris. Swings, and it is a foul tip in the glove of Morgan. And it is called a foul tip to end the inning. Three straight strikeouts after the Comets put a runner at second, nobody out. The bottom of the inning, no score. 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
0: On the second inning, no score. We have yet to play two scoreless innings to start a game this series. See if that'll be the case tonight. First pitch to Bo Davidson is outside with a sinker from Irvin. Davidson, 7 games with the River Cats, 9-33. No homers, 2 RBI. Pair of hits last night, going 2-for-5. Here's the pitch from Irvin. Missed inside for ball 2. 1-2-3 inning for Irvin with pair of strikeouts. Davidson, Basabe, Brennan do up. Miller shading in the middle, 2-0. Here's the pitch to Davidson. He'll swing and foul it back. Now 4 of 18 of the series. Rivercats have had a 3-12 of the series. 43 hits in 4 games, at least 10 hits every game. They've actually had at least 10 hits in 8 straight games entering tonight. Here's the pitch. Up and in, ball 3. Well, the first inning, a rare 1-2-3 inning by the Comets, just the third of the series and the second and last 21 innings. Behind Davidson at 3-1. Here's the pitch from Irvin. It's inside. He walks the leadoff man. Davidson on for Oslavis Basabe. Basabe hitting 265, 5 homers, 43 RBI. Old bat right. Here's the pitch. swings and fouls it back. Asade, 1-for-3 with a walk last night. 3-of-11 with 4 walks in the series. Leadoff man on for the River Cats here in the second. Been on now on base in 17-of-35 innings of the series. Here's the 0-1. A curveball lined into shallow left field. Tibbs coming in. Going to go to a slide and make the catch. Able to charge into his right, get to the spot, and make the catch on the soft-sinking liner. All the way for Will Brennan. Hitting 335, 3 homers, 34 RBI. Neil Banff on the left side of the pitch. Breaking ball a little bit high. Brennan last night was 2-for-4. And, well, Will Brennan just scored some brownie points in my book, and I'll tell you why. Because we mentioned it's Christmas in July tonight. In between innings, they had a video board segment about Christmas movies. Here's the pitch. Taken low. And one of the questions that they ask select players is Die Hard a Christmas movie? I am in the camp staunchly that it is not a Christmas movie. Just because something happens around Christmas does not mean it is Christmas-themed. 2-0. Here's the pitch. A little bit inside, and I will give you one of the biggest arguments in favor of my case. It's that Die Hard was released in the summer, the year it was released. If it was truly a Christmas movie, those who were behind it thought it was a Christmas movie, it would have been released in the fall and much closer to Christmas. Here's the pitch to Brennan. He starts his swing, and it barely found the bat. It's going to be a foul ball. What Christmas movies are released in July? Three balls and one strike to Brennan. Pitch from Irvin. It's going to miss high, ball 4, second walk of the inning. Irvin coming off 6 scoreless in Tacoma. And 4 hits, 1 walk, 3 strikeouts, combined with 3 relievers on a 10-0 shutout. It's the 4th time this year Irvin's thrown 6 scoreless innings. One of the other previous times was against the River Cats. Back on June the 20th. Robinson out to talk things over. Now, this has been another theme of this series, with the River Cats getting at least 2 guys on base. Now in 22 of 35 innings. Denny Slender to the plate. Second game with the River Cats. Debuted last night. Was 0-for-3 of the walk. He'll bat right. The pitch to Leonard. A little bit high. Ball 1 with a changeup. Leonard had been at AAA Nashville in the Brewers organization. At 287, 12 homers, 46 RBI in 69 games. 1-0 to Leonard. High again. Behind it, 2-0. Pitch from Irvin. Way upstairs, ball 3. Now 3-0 to Leonard. Here's the pitch. High and away, ball 4. He has walked 3 this inning. Bases are loaded with 1 out. A lot of trouble here for the Comets. Zach Morgan coming up. Morgan will bat for the right side of the plate. First pitch. That's outside for ball one. This is not like Cole Irvin. Morgan, 246 average, one homer, 11 RBI, 21 games. Last played Wednesday. 1-4, then RBI double. Here's the pitch. Outside ball two. So it is seven straight balls. 10 of the last 11 pitches outside the zone. Here's the next to Morgan. Outside ball three. The Comets have a reliever up and throwing in the bullpen. 3-0 to Morgan. Irvin delivers home. There's a strike. Hopefully that'll get him re-centered. It's right-hander Yerming Rosario up and loosening. Three, one to Morgan. Outside ball four. And walks in a run. Keeps him loaded with one out for Arteaga. Pitching coach David Anderson will jog out to the mound. Hopefully has the magic words. Four walks and five batters this inning. And again, these are not exactly plate appearances that the River Cats are really grinding out. Now it is 1-0. We still have not played two scoreless innings to start this series. It's been whoever scored in the first or second innings start the game has ended up leading the rest of the game. Arteaga, the batter, hitting .237, two homers, 24 RBI. That's right. Pitch swung out, foul back. Brennan at third. Leonard at second, Morgan at first. Three straight walks. Arteaga struck out and is only at bat last night. Here's the 0-1. Way outside. Irvin's 1-1 pitch. Swing and a miss at a curveball. Gets ahead of Arteaga at 1-2. Turner Hill on deck. Four walks setting things up for the River Cats this inning. 1-2 pitch. Swing and a miss at a changeup. Strikeout for the second out. His third strikeout tonight. Bases stay loaded for Hill. Hill 0 for 1 of the strikeout. Hill nap on the left side. Here's the first pitch. A little bit in. Irvin is challenged. I don't think I've seen Irvin challenge all year. And that missed inside. Didn't miss by much, but it did miss in. 0.7 inch. Well, the Comets have allowed two grand slams this year, one of which was by Turner Hill. Here's the 1-0. That does get the inner edge of the plate for a strike. In a tough opponent for the Comets. 14 of 35, batting .400. 13 RBI against OKC. Pitch called for strike two. Bases remain loaded. Two out. Comets now down 1-0. Ahead of Hill and a ball and two strikes. The pitch from Irvin. Swings and hits a soft one hopper. Fitzgerald has it, throws to first. That'll end the inning. A great recovery by Irvin after he had walked three straight and four or five to start the inning to limit the damage to one run. One run, no hits, three left. We go to the third. Comets down 1-0. There's Oklahoma City Comets baseball presented by Courtyard by Marriott, Oklahoma City downtown.
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0: First pitch of the third inning called for a strike to Noah Miller. 1-0 Rivercats. Miller hitting 245, 10 homers, 51 RBI. Last night 0-5. It's been a tough road trip, which he's gone just 1 of 18. Here's the 0-1 to Miller as Harris bounces that one in front of the plate. More of the same for Trent Harris against the Comets. He's retired 6-7 tonight. He has now retired 22 of 24 batters faced against Oklahoma City this year. Last year, split between AA and AAA. Pitch from Harris. It's a slider for a strike. Harris, 27 years old, from Cary, North Carolina. Son of longtime Major League pitcher Greg W. Harris. Pitch is swung out of miss at a curveball for strike three. He's got his fourth consecutive strikeout. Greg Harris, 243 career appearances in the major leagues across parts of eight seasons with the Padres, Rockies, and Twins. Bases empty for Chucky Robinson, 1-0 the Sacramento lead in the third. Robinson hitting 232, three homers, 20 RBI. Last played Thursday, going 0-3. Nil bat right the pitch. A little bit down with a slider. Trent Harris, two-way player in college, first at High Point, then transferred to UNC Pembroke. Here's the 1-0. Pitch a swing and a foul tip for strike one. After what was his fifth year of college, he focused just on pitching in the Summer Collegiate League, the Coastal Plain League. The pitch is down, in which he caught the attention of Giants scout Paul Falk Jr. Trent saying he was ready to go back. He still had eligibility. Still could go back for a sixth season. He said he was packing up, getting ready to head back to campus when the Giants called. The pitch is called for a strike. Two balls and two strikes. Here's his pitch. Swing and a miss at a curveball. Five straight strikeouts. As well as 6 of 7. Brian Ward, the hitter, he's 0-for-1 with a flyout. Batting to the left side, here's the pitch. Missing low for ball one. 1-0 Sacramento in the third. Arteaga plays to the middle. Here's the pitch from Harris. Low with a curveball, ball two. Now, he's a guy who has reverse splits, meaning left-handers do not hit him, as well as right-handers. And that plays into Harris's favor with all the lefties the Comets have. The pitch is called for a strike. His delivery's been carried a little bit to Tim Lincecum, the former Giants great. The pitch is swung and missed with a slider. It's rare that Harris throws anything straight. Two balls, two strikes to count to Ward. Here's the pitch from Harris. Swinging a ground ball towards the right side. Backhanded by Leonard. He'll now flip to Harris. They're ahead of Ward at the base for the final out of the inning. 9-10, retired yet again by Harris against the Comets, including 6 in a row. Heading to the bottom of the third, the River Cats in front 1-0. 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
0: On the third inning, the Comets trailing 1-0. Scott Bandura to lead off. He's 0-for-1 of the flyout. Bounce from the left side to pitch. Irvin with a first pitch strike. And again, Irvin was lost out of the zone last inning. Walking 4 of 5, including 3 in a row to start the inning, forcing in a run with a bases loaded walk, but he then gets a strikeout and ground out to keep it at 1 run. The pitch is a cutter taken for ball one by Bandura. An inning that could have really gone downhill quickly. 1-1 to Bandura. Catches the outside corner with another cutter. 8-17 in the first four games of the series. Harbor and Davidson due up next. 1-2 to Bandura. Sinker comes back over the outside corner for strike three. Beauty of a pitch by Urban for his fourth strikeout. 1-0 for Parks Harbor. He struck out his first time up. First pitch to Harbor. It's a changeup for a strike. Campbell Shade in the middle. The count in nothing and one. Here's the pitch from Urban. Swings and it's a line drive to right field. A base hit. First hit for either team tonight. So Harbor's now got hits in all eight games with the Rivercats. Runner on for Bo Davidson.

0: Davidson will walk his first time up with later score. First pitch to Davidson. It's a fly ball to left. Tibbs will drip back, make the catch, couple steps from the track. That's the second out, brings up the Sabe. The Sabe, a line out to left, his first time up, and a sliding grab by Tibbs. 1-0 River Cats in the third. Bisabe batting right. Kim will play up the middle. Here's the pitch to Bisabe. Just a little bit in with a cutter. Now the 1-0. A changeup called for a strike. Irvin's 1-1. This change on this double bit outside. Ten games into the season series, River Cats a 6-4 advantage. Adding 298 against the Comets entering tonight the pitch. Swings and fouls it back. Average of 10.5 hits a game, 5.2 runs per game. Now the Comets against everybody else in the PCL. The batting average against is 40 points lower. It is nearly 2 hits less per game. Now the runs are actually about the same. 2 balls in it. 2 strikes to Bisabe. But the strikeouts also drop when facing the River Cats, the pitch. Now off to the right is Sacramento. Fewest strikeouts in the league by 111. 7.3 strikeouts a game against the River Cats, over 9 a game against all other opponents. River Cats with 30 strikeouts, 4 games to start the series. Count at 2-2. Pitch to Bisabe. Swings it. It's a liner. Kim jumps just out of his reach into center field. Harbor on his way to third. Throw's going to be in from second. Bisabe, a 2-strike, 2-out hit. Puts runners at the corners. Will Brennan now the batter. Brennan to walk his first time up. Nothing River Cats in the third. First pitch from Irvin. Called for a strike. Harbor now at third, Bisabe at first. Miller a bit more towards the middle to count at nothing and one. Pitch from Irvin. Swings and fouls it off, nothing and two. Another 2-plus runner on base inning for the River Cats. Another inning with a man in scoring position. 7-9 innings last night. 2 of the first 3 innings tonight. Here's the 0-2. Bisabe takes on. Pitch up and in. They will throw down. The ball grazed off Irvin's glove. Then it short hops Miller and goes into center field. It is now 2-0. A better throw. And again, it did appear to graze off Irvin's glove. And I'm not sure how much that ultimately affected the throw. So now 2-0. Bisabe ends up at third. Here's the pitch. Downstairs. The 11th stolen base of the series by the River Cats. Nasabe's 12th. Also an error on Robinson, 2-2. Pitch to Brennan. Down and away, ball three. Well, couldn't put Basabe away with two out and two strikes. And now it's led to another run scoring. Three, two to Brennan. He'll swing at a soft flare, shallow center base hit. That's going to score another run. Make it 3-0. Another two out, two strike hit. He's up Eddie's Leonard. Throw to first and Brennan in safely. River Cats have now scored in 14 of 36 innings of offense. First pitch, a breaking ball taken for a ball. And multiple runs now in 8 of those 35 innings. One on a Leonard. He'll tap one to the right of the batter's circle, foul. Inning start with a strikeout of Andura. Harbor single, then Davidson flied out. Nasabe the single, putting runners in the corners. Then he stole second, also a throwing error on the play by Robinson. That allowed the runner to score and put Basabe at third before the base hit by Brennan. Here's the 1-1 outside of the changeup. One. Swings and it's a fly ball to center field. Thomas Keppel is steps back now, camped under. It'll make the catch and end the inning. Two runs, three hits, one error, one left. Going to the fourth, Comets trailing 3-0. 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
0: Out of the fourth inning, Comets down 3-0. It's been a very similar script all five games. Which one team jumps out to a multi-run lead early on. First pitch to Kike Hernandez down and in. Hit the ball well to deep right center his first time up, but caught by Hill. 9-10 retired by Harris. That was his 37th pitch. Here's his next to Hernandez. It swung out and fouled back to the right of the plate. Second straight game. It is three innings pitched for Harris. Fewer pitches by one than on Tuesday night. Next pitch to Hernandez down to the zone for a strike. His career long is four innings pitched back on August 9th, 2024 at High A. 1-2 comes home. Swing and a miss for strike three. And just completely befuddled by Trent Harris. That is his seventh strikeout. Alec Thomas, the hitter. He's 0 for 1 of the strikeout. 3-0 Sacramento in the fourth. That's from the left side of the plate. Here's the first pitch from Harris. Up and in, ball one. Harper will play it at third, and Arteaga up the middle. Now the 1-0. Swinging a ground ball towards the right side. Leonard backs up on it. He'll field toss to Harris. Another out. Base is empty for James Tibbs, the third. The only base runner for the Comets so far when he was hit by a pitch in the second. Tibbs batting for the left side. First pitch from Harris. He's down for ball one. Here's the 1-0. Missing inside. It's been a very... No, you're not supposed to use this word, I guess, when in certain instances, but it has been a bipolar pitching staff of late for Sacramento. The pitch is outside. They don't mean it with any ill intent. But you look at these seven games out of the All-Star break, they're 5-2. The five wins, they've given up 9 runs total. In the two losses, it's been 19 runs total. Here's the pitch. Tibbs will swing, foul it back. You go back further. 8-4 in their last 12. The 8 wins, 15 runs combined. The 4 losses, 42 runs combined. Three 1 pitch. Taken for a strike on the outer part of the plate. Tibbs will ask for his batter timeout. Trying to extend this hitting to Hae-Sung Kim. 3-0 Sacramento in the fourth. Pitch from Harris. And it's outside for ball four. And Tibbs has now reached twice. Nobody else has been able to so far against Harris. Brings up Kim, who's 0 for 1 of the strikeout. Coach Alan Quijano makes his way out towards the mound. There is a reliever up and throwing, and Harris kind of filling in second start of this series. He never started a game in his pro career until Tuesday. For the River Cats, left-hander Raver San Martin warming. It was also a puzzle the Comets could not solve when they faced him earlier this series. Kim 0 for 1 of the strikeout. Kim will bat left. Here's the pitch. And It's a breaking ball for a strike. Harbor near the grass at third. M&L straight away for Kim. Here's the 0-1. Swings and fouls it back. Nothing in two. O-2 from Harris. Swing and a miss for strike three for his eighth strikeout in four innings. It is tied to the most strikeouts by any opposing pitcher against the Comets this year. No runs, no hits, one left. Heading the bottom of the fourth, the Comets down 3-0 as Oklahoma City Comets baseball presented by Courtyard by Marriott, Oklahoma City downtown.
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0: Out of the fourth inning, Comets net down 3-0. First pitch is Zach Morgan showing bunt. It is passed to Irvin. Fitzgerald charges, throws to first, down in time. A bunt single lead off the inning. Cats, three of their last four of their last six. Things up Iverson Arteaga's 0 for 1 of the strikeout. He'll bat right. It's to Arteaga. It's a curveball missing for ball one. Kim shaded to the middle. 1-1 to Arteaga. Now hit a fly ball towards shallow right field. Coming into his right is Sawinski to make the catch. Runner remains on for Turner Hill.

0: He'll 0 for 2. He'll bat left. Here's the first pitch. Breaking ball this step and in as he ducks out of the way. Struck out of the first, grounded out in the second. Three nothing Sacramento in the fourth. The pitch. Swing and a miss at a breaking ball. One to Hill. Swings and hits a fly ball to right. Sawinski is back. Right in front of the wall is going to make the catch. It's a shorter wall in right field. And Sawinski able to make the grab for the second out. About a 6-foot wall out there in right. Scott Bandura, the batter. First pitch to Bandura. Swings, hits a liner towards right, right at Sawinski. Small step back will make the catch and end the inning. No runs, a hit, one left. At the top of the fifth, Comets trailing 3-0. There's Oklahoma City Comets baseball presented by Courtyard by Marriott, Oklahoma City downtown.
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0: Top of the fifth inning, Comets still hunting their first hit. They're down 3-0. The best news I can give you is Trent Harris out of the game, retiring 12 of 14. Here's the first pitch from lefty Raver San Martin. Pitch is called for a strike. Although news doesn't get much better. Comets had nothing going against San Martin on Tuesday night. It's 0-1 to Sawinski. Swings in, pops it up. Left side, it is Harbor, foul territory, right at the sidewall to make the catch. San Martin's 17th appearance, 2-2, 3.97 ERA, 22 2/3 innings, 12 runs, 10 earned, 19 hits, 4 walks, 20 strikeouts. Ryan Fitzgerald, the hitter, he's 0-1 of the strikeout. Adding to the left side, here's the first pitch from San Martin. Tries to drag a bunt, but cannot make contact. 0-1. Trent Harris, four innings, no runs or hits. A walk at eight strikeouts. 51 pitches, 35 strikes. Retires 12 of 14. Two spot starts this series, throwing a total of seven scoreless in innings with one hit, one walk, and 12 strikeouts. Here's the pitch. Got it outside. 21 to 24 faced in all. Barring some sort of weird trade, though, Comets won't have to see him again for the rest of the year. It just swung out and missed. It's 1-2. Next pitch from San Martin. Swings and fouls it back. On Tuesday night, San Martin winning pitcher. 2 2/3 innings. No runs, one hit, no walks, and a strikeout. As he ended up retiring, 7 of 8 batters faced. 1-2 to Fitzgerald. It's a dip down and away. Through a total of 27 pitches. 3-0 Sacramento in the fifth inning. Here's the pitch to Fitzgerald. Low ball 3. San Martin, 64 career games in the major leagues, including 2 with San Francisco this year. It's 3-2. Outside ball. Oh, no. Called for strike 3. Delayed call there by the home plate umpire, Calvis Velez. Now, ABS did show it got the corner. Nine strikeouts by the pitching staff of the River Cats. The pitch down and into Noah Miller. So for one of the strikeout. 3-0 Sacramento the fifth. There's the 1-0. It's outside for ball 2. Miller a strikeout in the third. 0 6-4 strikeout since the start of yesterday's game. 2-0 pitch. Swings, hits a ground ball left to second. Arteaga snapped to his left of field. Throw to first. Different pitcher, same results. No runs, no hits, none left. Heading the bottom of the fifth. Comets still down 3-0. It's Oklahoma City Comets baseball presented by Courtyard by Marriott, Oklahoma City downtown.
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0: 3-0 Sacramento in the bottom of the fifth inning. Parks Harbor, Bo Davidson, Oslavius Bisade coming up. Harbor 1-for-2 with a run scored. He'll bat right. Here's the pitch. It's a cutter for strike 1 from Irvin. Just 7 pitches to complete the fourth inning. Next pitch will be his 75th of the game. 0-1 to Harbor. He'll swing and foul out of play behind the play. Harbor, Davidson, Basabe due up.

Swing and a miss at a changeup. Harper ends up down on the knee. Fifth strikeout for Urban tonight. Going for Bo Davidson. 3-0 River Cats in the fifth. Davidson walked and scored in the second, flied out in the third. Davidson swinging the first pitch. One hopper past Hernandez, going to roll all the way towards right field. Davidson on his way to second. He'll be in standing. It's his first extra base hit since joining the River Cats. So the first extra base hit for Sacramento tonight. Another inning. Collins cannot even retire the first two batters of an inning. They have done it just 9 times in 38 innings this series. Run on for Osleides Pisade, who's 1-for-2 of the run score. No bat right. Pitch from Irvin. Breaking ball missed upstairs. A little bit inside with a breaking ball. Ball two. Action in the Comets bullpen. Right hitter Jonathan Hernandez. And pitch will miss a bit down with a changeup. 3-0. Will Brennan on deck. Next pitch from Irvin. Ball for a strike. Three-one. Swings, hits a line drive to left. Going to fall in front of Tibbs. Davidson will stop at third as Tibbs fires it in. Second hit for Basabe, and runners are at the corners with one out for Brennan.

Brendan Walk in the second, RBI single the third. Well, Brendan was at the plate, runners at first and third in the third. As the pitch taken for ball one, and the River Cats sent Basabe. Lead to a throwing error by the catcher Robinson. And a run end up scoring. Basabe went to third. Here's the pitch. Swings and hits a fly ball towards left field. Tibbs will make the catch. Here comes Davidson. Here's the throw from Tibbs. It's not going to be in time. Sack fly by Brennan. Now makes it 4-0. Leonard, the batter. River Cats have scored in three of the last four innings. Leonard has walked and flied out. He'll bat right. Here's the pitch. Called for a strike with a cutter. Walked in the second, flied out in the third. Here's the pitch. A slur for strike two. Two from Irvin. Just outside of the changeup. Thomas now being out hit 6-0 tonight. 1-2 to Leonard.

high with a fastball. Now the 2-2 pitch. Swings and fouls it back. Well, Irvin Etter tonight, total of 6 runs, 4 earned. And his last 5 starts combined. He's now up to 4 runs allowed tonight. Two to Leonard. Breaking balls outside. Probably a last matter either way type of situation. Basade going to be off on this pitch. 3-2 to Leonard. He'll swing at a fly ball in a left field. Tibbs is going back to the wall, and it is gone. Two-run homer by Eddie Leonard. His first with the Rivercats, 13th overall this year, and it comes with 2 strikes and 2 outs. A 3-run inning, and now a 6-0 lead. The first home run allowed by Irvin since April 25th.

0: Scott Anesthese can make a pitching change. As Urban, on many runs he's allowed in his last five starts combined, equal tonight. 6-0 Rivercats, scoring four of those runs with two outs. Going to the sixth, or we're still in the fifth. We'll take the pitching change. Comets down 6-0. This Oklahoma City Comets baseball presented by Courtyard by Marriott, Oklahoma City downtown.
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2: Schwab Dog. 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
1: Oh, no, I'm sorry. 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Cheers.
2: Hello? Does this mean I win?
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0: Sacramento started to blow it open, now leading 6-0, scoring three runs in the fifth. A huge blow by Eddie Leonard. Two-run homer with two outs and two strikes. Run on two out now for the River Cats, and they'll bring in right-handed reliever Jonathan Hernandez. Facing Zach Morgan, who bats right. First pitch from Hernandez. Swings and hits a high fly in a left center field. Thomas and Tibbs converging. It's going to be Tibbs making the catch in front of the warning track to end the inning. Crooked number on the board. Three runs, three hits, and nobody left. 6-0 River Cats after five. This is Oklahoma City Comets Baseball, presented by Courtyard by Marriott, Oklahoma City downtown.
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5: Well, nothing's gone right through 5 innings for the Comets. Good news is there's still 4 innings to go. They're down 6-0. They do not have a hit so far. 15 of 17 batters retired by the Sacramento pitching staff. James Tibbs III has been the only batter to reach. Chucky Robinson leading off. San Martin's first pitch is outside for ball one. Robinson 0 for 1 of the strikeout. 9 strikeouts across the first 17 hitters. Pitch is swung out, fouled out of play to the right side. Robinson, Ward, Hernandez here in the 6th inning. It's been a series of one-sided games, and this one shaping up to be another if things don't change quickly. Pitches inside. Two under Robinson. Called for a strike down to the zone with a changeup. Robinson will ask for his batter timeout. Next pitch is taken low. And we saw some positive strides again from the offense yesterday after a really rough start to the series. It has regressed tonight. The 3-2 to Robinson. Swing and a miss, strike three. Ten strikeouts already. One away in the 6th inning for Ryan Ward. Ward 0 for 2. First pitch to Ward. Missed outside of the slider. San Martin now in this series. Retired 10 and 11 batters he's faced. It just called for a strike. I think Ward was trying to call time. Wasn't granted. Count it 1-1. There's the next pitch. Swing and a miss at a slider. Actually, it's 11-12 retired. Pitch is tapped back to San Martin. He's got it on the mound and throws to first for the out. Now he can make it. Kike Hernandez, the batter, he's 0 for 2. In for the right side, here's the pitch. Swings, it's a soft liner to right. First hit of the night for the Comets. Hernandez is hit safely in all 6 games he's played in this rehab assignment. 6-0 Sacramento in the sixth. Alec Thomas, the batter, he's 0-2. Thomas batting left. San Martin's pitch. Grounds one to the right side, right to Bisabe. He'll field and throw to first and end the inning. Well, the Comets get one hit, leave one on base. They're down 6-0 in the sixth. 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
5: Comets down 6-0 in the sixth. Iverson Arteaga to lead off. Jonathan Hernandez remains in the game. His first pitch to Arteaga, swinging a miss at a sinker. Strikeout of the second, fly out of the fourth for Arteaga. Campbell playing to the middle. It's nothing at one. Here's the next pitch. Inside. Comets allowing at least six runs. Third time in five games this series. Fourth time in the last seven games. One one to Arteaga. Swinging a grounder or foul left side. Cole Irvin went 4 2/3 innings, 6 runs, 5 earned, 7 hits, 4 walks, 5 strikeouts, 92 pitches, 51 strikes. And in his last 5 starts, he had given up 6 runs combined, and that is equal tonight. Gives up his first home run since April 25th on his final pitch tonight. Pitch from Hernandez is low for ball 2. Unfortunately, just not a good one. 92 pitches, 51 strikes. The 2-2 called for strike 3, a sinker, but challenged by Arteaga. Result of the pitch was low, so it is overturned. Challenge remaining for the Rivercats. Now a full count. Hernandez with his pitch. Down and away. Lead off walk. The ninth place hitter. For Turner Hill, who's 0-3. Now, the River Cats have put up 6 runs despite their 2 hottest hitters, Hill and Bandura, so far being held a combined 0-6. Pitch to Hill, called for a strike. Struck out of the first. Rounded out of the second, flied out to deep right in the fourth. 1-1 from Hernandez. It's outside. River Cats have scored in three of the last four innings. One in the second, two in the third, and three in the fifth. One to Hill. Taken down, stopped by Robinson. And his last pitching on Tuesday, one inning, two runs, one earned, one hit, a home run, one walk, and one strikeout. Two one to Hill. Slider for a strike. Dodgers winning in New York earlier. 4-3 the final. They won the first two games against the Nets. Clinched a series victory. Go for a sweep tomorrow. The pitch. Arteaga goes. It's down and outside and mishandled by Robinson. Arteaga's third stolen base, first with the Rivercats, third overall. Yet another multi-steal game for the Rivercats. And at least two every game against the Comets. Now I'm at second, nobody out, 3-2 the count. Next pitch to Hill. Pulls it foul towards the Comets dugout. Chance to score again for Sacramento. Man's been in scoring position now for the last five innings. 20 of the last 26 innings. 3-2 to Hill. Weak grounder right side rolls foul. Kyle Tucker homering for a second straight night for the Dodgers. Ninth of the year, winning pitcher Yoshinobu Yamamoto. One run, five hits, three walks, five strikeouts, and six innings. Nolan McClain, the loss for the Mets. Brock Stewart pitched the 1-2-3 ninth inning, get his first save. There's the 3-2. Swings and hits a one-hopper. Hernandez cannot stop it. He's had some trouble over there tonight. Runners at first and third with nobody out. We'll see how this play is scored. Runners in the corners for Bandura. Bats left. Pitch called for a strike. First and third, nobody out. Oh, one. Takes it down and away. Flied out the first, struck out of the third, lined out the fourth. One, one. Outside. One to Bandura. Swings in, hits one towards the right center field gap. This one's going to one-hop the wall. So Arteaga scored. Hill being sent home. Here's the relay from Kim. It is past Robinson towards the backstop. Bandura's going to take third. It's a two-run double plus an error, and things just continue to get worse. It is 8-0. Third multi-run inning in the last four innings. brings up Parks Harbor. David Anderson out to have a visit. It's been a tough night for his group. Now Kim assessed the error that allows Bandura to go to third. Harbor batting right. He's one for three. Pitch is swung at. Soft liner over the head of Kim down in the right center. Another hit, another run. No outs this inning. Three runs have scored. Back-to-back three-run innings. Another 10-hit night. All five games for Sacramento in this series. Nine straight overall. Pitch to Bo Davidson high. One-oh to Davidson, fouled off, and still nobody out. Walk single, two-run double, RBI single. Davidson wanted to a double, a walk, two runs. Here's the 1-1, fouled off, clipped his foot. One, two. Will be taken low. Through two to Davidson. Swinging a ground ball right side. Pass it on to Hernandez in the right field. Another hit. The fourth straight, the fifth straight to reach this inning.

0: Connett's going to make a pitching change as Hernandez unable to retire any of the five batters he faced this inning. It's 9-0 Sacramento in the sixth inning. Two on, nobody out. It's Oklahoma City Comets baseball presented by Courtyard by Marriott, Oklahoma City downtown.
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0: All Sacramento and then some tonight. It is 9-0 Rivercats. They still have two on and nobody out here in the sixth inning. Back-to-back three-run innings, scoring runs in four of the last five innings, multi-runs in three of the last four innings. Carlos Duran will look to bring some sort of stability to the mound. This is Oslavis Basabe, who is 2-for-3 with two runs tonight. Duran's 35th appearance, 3-2, two saves, 3.4 ERA. First pitch is outside. 39 2/3 innings, 18 runs, 15 earned, 31 hits, 27 walks, and 58 strikeouts. Here's the 1-0. Swings and it's a fly ball to deep center. Thomas racing back, going to make the catch in front of the warning track. Harbor will tag and go from second to third.

Runners in the corners for Will Brennan. Brennan 1-1. He's also walked and hit a sack fly. That's from the left side of the pitch. Slider is a bit outside. Walked in the second. RBI single the third. Sack fly the fifth. Here's the 1-0. Called for a strike. Ron's last game was Wednesday, inning in two-thirds. No run, two hits, no walks, three strikeouts. One-one. Miss downstairs for ball two. Harbor at third, Davidson at first. Duran taking some time to work over the front of the mound. Requested to throw without the batter in the box to make sure everything is okay. And now the umpires are motioning for the grounds crew to come out and work on the mound here.

So we've got a delay here as they work on the mound. It has certainly not affected the Sacramento pitching staff. As they lead it 9-0 here in the sixth inning. Sacramento scored one in the second, two in the third, three in the fifth, three more and possibly more here in the sixth. Comets, meanwhile, have one hit and one runner advance as far as second base. 18 of 21 batters have been retired. And what has been a bad week has just gotten worse tonight.

Series will finish tomorrow afternoon at 3:05 Central Time. And Tanner Jackson Ferris, who took the loss of the series opener, will be matched up against left-hander Seth Lonsway. Our coverage will begin at 2:50 Central. Well, Duran throws home and gives the thumbs up. It is 2-1 to Brennan with runners at first and third and one out. Inning start with a walk by Arteaga. He had overturned a called third strike and then later walked. Hill singled. Bandura two-run double. Got the third on the throwing error on the play. Harbor an RBI single. Davidson another single before a line out by Basabe. 2-1 to count to Brennan. Here's the pitch from Duran. Inside and hits him. Bases are going to be loaded. Bases loaded. Freddie's Leonard, a home run his last time up. Leonard batting right. First pitch from Duran. Swing and a miss, strike one. Walk in the second, fly in the third. Two-run homer in the fifth. Nail one. Swings and hits a fly ball. Shallow left center. Miller back. Going to make the catch. There will be no tagging. Two down for Morgan. Morgan 1-2 with the bases loaded, walk.

0: First pitch to Morgan, taken for ball one. Here's the 1-0. Up and in, ball two. Bases loaded, walk in the second. Bunch single in the fourth. And a fly out of the fifth. The ninth batter of the inning. Here's the 2-0. Way inside. Behind 3-0, pitch is called for a strike. One to Morgan. All for strike two with a fastball down to the zone. Three, two, swung out and fouled off. Already 9-0 Sacramento. Chance to further bury the Comets. Three, two from Duran. Down ball four. Second time Morgan draws a bases loaded walk tonight. It's the fourth run of the inning and now 10-0. Tiago led off this inning with a walk. How many times is there a crooked number that starts with a walk? That's from the right side. Pitch is low for ball one. Robinson out to talk with Duran. Things just do not want to seemingly get any better here. KC gives up 10 runs for the first time since they faced the River Cats in Oklahoma City on June the 16th, a 10-1 loss. Here's the pitch. Called for a strike. Arteaga struck out of the second, flied out in the fourth, walked and scored the sixth. One one from Duran. Down and in, ball two. Two-one pitch. So we had a weak ground ball. That's foul up the left side. Hard to believe these teams are playing in the same game. Sacramento out hitting the Comets 11-1. Now scoring them 10-0. They've drawn six walks. Comets have drawn one. They've struck out five times. Comets have struck out 10 times. Here's the 2-2. swing and a miss for strike three. Ganing now can get six strikeouts. But more damage done. Four runs, four hits, one error, and three runners left on base. 10-0, Sacramento in front. This is Oklahoma City Comets Baseball, presented by Courtyard by Marriott, Oklahoma City downtown.
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0: It's 10-0 Sacramento as we start the seventh inning. First pitch to James Tipps, the third, down and away from San Martin, who's retired 6 of 7 batters since entering in the fifth inning. Tibbs has been on base twice, accounting for two of the three base runners of the night. The pitch called for a strike, hit by a pitch in the second, walk in the fourth. Here's the pitch. Swings and fouls it off the left side, 1-2. Swinging a ground ball left side to Hops right at Harbor. His throw to first in time for the out. And Sung Kim, the batter, he's 0 for 2 with two strikeouts. Bats left the pitch. Called for a strike with a slider. Struck out swinging both the second and fourth innings. Here's the pitch from San Martin. It's another slider for a strike. Oh, 2. Taken down. One-two pitch to Kim. Swing and a miss, strike three. Taking 11 strikeouts. Two-way for Jack Sawinski. Sawinski batting left. First pitch swinging, fouls it off. Struck out of the second, popped out of the fifth. Right hitter Ryan Walker warming in the Sacramento bullpen. Pitch is taken for a strike down at the zone. Right hander Ben Kasparius warming for the Comets, joining the team on a rehab assignment today. 0-2 to Sawinski. Here's the pitch from San Martin, down and away. 1-2. Called for strike three. I mean, it has just been about as one-sided of a game as I've seen all year long. 12 strikeouts, one hit, seven scoreless innings. Comets down 10-0. 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
0: On the seventh inning, it is 10-0 Sacramento. Ben Kasperius now pitching for the Comets, starts a major league rehab assignment. First pitch is called for strike one. Kasperius has been out since early April due to a shoulder injury. Spent virtually all of last year with the Dodgers in their bullpen. This year made a handful of appearances. Curveball called for a strike. Five appearances, totaling 4 2/3 innings before the injury. Last year, 46 games. 7-5 with a 4.64 ERA. Also had a few appearances with the Comets. 0-2 to Hill. It's from Kasperius. Down and in for ball one. This is his first game since April the 12th. One, two to Hill. Swings and fouls off a curveball. Jonathan Hernandez, third of an inning, 4 runs, 4 hits, a walk, no strikeouts. He threw 25 pitches, 14 strikes. Carlos Duran, one inning pitch, no runs or hits, 1 walk, 1 strikeout, as one of his 2 inherited runners score. 20 pitches, 10 strikes. 1-2 pitch. Swing and a miss for strike three. Away for Scott Bandura. Bandura 1-4 with a 2-run double. That's from the left side. Here's the first pitch. Down and in, ball one. Well, Kasperius drafted by the Dodgers 2021 out of the University of Connecticut. Started his collegiate career at the University of North Carolina, where he was a two-way player. Once he transferred to UConn, his home state, focused on pitching. The pitch is fouled back. Saw a lot of men in 2024, mostly as a starter with OKC. One ball and one strike. Pitch to Bandura. Hold it down and in. Bandura flied out in the first, struck out of the third, line out to right in the fourth. 2-run double and a run scored in the sixth. clock. Time is called. I'm not sure what the issue is here. Kelvis Velez talking things over with Chucky Robinson. Looks like the Comets are going to burn a mound visit. Or else it would have been a clock violation. All Sacramento tonight, 10-0. Looking like they're going to win 4 of 5, start the series, and clinch a series victory before we even get to tomorrow. Two and one to Bandura. Pitch from Kasperius. Low for ball three. Four games in the 2024 postseason run, including a winning pitcher in the NLCS clinching game. It's just high for ball four. It is the seventh walk of the night. Six straight innings where the Comets have not retired the first two batters of an inning. It's just the same thing night after night here in this series. Marks Harper, the batter. He's 2 for 4 with an RBI and 2 runs. Still that right. First pitch to Harper. Called for strike one. Fastball down to the zone. Sperry's also started game four of the World Series. It's the first two innings. Here's the 0-1. Swinging a ground ball left side, and Fitzgerald cannot make a sliding snap on it. It's going to go all the way to the corner. Bandura being sent home. Rowe just coming in, and Miller is going to cut it off. It's an RBI double for Harbor. Make it 11-0. Double, fourth extra base hit of the night for the River Caps. Score for a third straight inning. Scored in 5 of the last 6 innings. Davidson to the plate. 2 for 3, a double, a walk, 2 runs. Pitch from Kasperius. Swing and a miss. Cutter for strike one. Fourth player currently on the Comets roster on a rehab assignment. 10th different player to be with OKC on rehab at some point this year. Drops in a curveball for strike two. There have been at least one player on a rehab assignment with Oklahoma City in 76 of the last 78 games. Here's the 0-2. Takes it low. One-two pitch. That's low for ball two. Talking a little bit with Ben earlier today, so it was a very long 3 months rehabbing out in Arizona. Glad to be out of there and back pitching in games. Well, this one has not gone off to the ideal start. 2-2 to Davidson. Here's the pitch. It's a fly ball to shallow left center field. Tibbs and Thomas coming over. Thomas to make the grab. And a pinch hitter here in the 7th inning. Oslavis Basabe will finish 2 for 4 tonight. Thomas Gavello will pinch hit. Gavello hitting 196, 5 homers, 30 RBI, in for the left side. First pitch to Gavello. Called for a strike. This time Gavello's played since Wednesday. It was 1 for 4. 11-0 Sacramento in the seventh. Here's the 0-1. Curveball a little bit down. Jeremy Rosario back up and losing in the Comets bullpen. One pitch. Grounded foul off to the right. Now a 1-2. Takes a curveball down and away. Struck out. Bandura walked. RBI dealt by Harbor for the flyout by Davidson. Two to Gavello. Swings it. It's a fly ball right side. Sawinski coming over to the sidewall. It's out of play. River Cats parent club, San Francisco Giants, beat the Angels 9-2. Home runs by Rafael Devers and Jung-Hoo Lee. Robbie Ray through six scoreless innings to get the win. Two and two to Gavello. Takes a breaking ball down.

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0: Bottom of the eighth inning, or bottom of the seventh inning. Comets down 11-0. Herring, Rosario, and Harrods, two runners on with two out. Rosario's 36th appearance, 2-1, two saves, 3.86 ERA. 44 and a third innings, 25 runs, 19 earned. Pitches swung on and missed by Brennan. 37 hits, 33 walks, 56 strikeouts. You know, Brennan tonight, 1-1, 2 RBI. Walk in the second, RBI single the third. Sack fly in the fifth, hit by a pitch in the sixth. Pitch from Rosario down. This inning start with a strikeout by Hill. Bandura walked. Harbor an RBI double. Davidson a fly out before the pinch hitter Gavello walked, leading the pitching change. 1-1 to Brennan. The pitch from Rosario swings it. It's a fly ball to center field. Thomas going back, slowing down on the track. Will make the catch. Another run, another hit, two left. We go to the eighth. Comets down 11-0. 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
0: Top of the eighth inning, Comets tonight losing 11-0. Ryan Walker, the new pitcher, right-hander's first pitch to Ryan Fitzgerald, swung out and missed. First two pitchers tonight, Harrison San Martin retiring

0: 21 of 24 batters. Fitzgerald 0 for 2, 2 strikeouts. Just one hit for the Comets, three base runners. Pitch from Walker is outside. Now the 1-1. Slider called for a strike. Brian Walker's 12th game with Sacramento. No record, one save, 14 innings, 4 runs, and 11 hits allowed. Here's his pitch. Outside. 6 walks, 12 strikeouts. Also 27 games up with San Francisco this year with the ERA over 7.5. Saved 17 games for the Giants last year. Here's the 2-2. Swings it. It's a fly ball towards right center field. Davidson calling for it. Will make the catch. Raver San Martin. It was three innings. No runs, one hit. No walks and four strikeouts. 36 pitches, 24 strikes. They're exactly 12 pitches every inning. Noah Miller at the plate. He'll bat from the left side. Here's the pitch. Outside, ball one. 11-0 Sacramento. Christmas in July tonight. In Sacramento, the Comets have been delivered nothing but a stocking full of coal. Here's the pitch. Swings and fouls it back. Struck out on the third, grounded out on the fifth. Now the 1-1. Swinging a weak grounder back to Walker. Narrow field and tossed to first with the second out. Well, the Comets have not been held to one hit in a 9-inning game since 2019. Now, they did have one hit in a 7-inning game against these River Cats in 2023. They do still have four outs to play. They have yet to be shut out this year. Robinson will bat right, the pitch inside and gets hit with a pitch. It's the fourth base runner tonight. Here's up Ryan Ward. Batting lefties 0 for 3. Here's the pitch. All for strike one. No one pitch. Called for a ball. Ward fly down the first, ground outs in the third and sixth. The 1-1. Swings and fouls it back. Walker last pitching on Wednesday. Two scoreless innings, one hit, no walks, two strikeouts. There's the 1-2. Swing and a miss for strike three. Make it 13. No runs, no hits, one left. Heading to the bottom of the eighth, Sacramento in front 11-0. 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
0: Out of the eighth inning, Comets down 11-0. Paul Gervais, the new pitcher, first pitch called for a strike after back-to-back rough outings. Will look to straighten some things out here. Facing Eddie Leonard. 1-3 with a home run and a walk. The pitch is fouled back. Gervais with his 24th appearance, 2-1, 3 saves, 5.28 ERA, 29 innings, 18 runs, 17 earned, 23 hits, 24 walks, 38 strikeouts. The pitch is swung at, hit in the air to left field. Tibbs a few steps back, will make the catch at the front of the track. Then Kasperius, his first game since April the 12th. Two-thirds of an inning, one run, one hit, two walks, and a strikeout. Yerming Rosario, third of an inning, nothing else across. This is empty for Zach Morgan. 1-for-2 with a pair of bases loaded walks. Pitch down and away from Gervais. Last pitched on Wednesday, two-thirds of an inning, one run, three hits, a walk, no strikeouts through 33 pitches. 1-0 to Morgan. It's outside. Bases loaded, walk in the second, bunt single the fourth, fly out of the fifth. Bases loaded, walk in the sixth. Here's the 2-0. Fouled out of play to the right side. Most runs allowed by Oklahoma City since June the 12th in Charlotte, 12-7 loss. One to Morgan. Popped it up right side. Gorski at first base will make the catch. A rare instance in which the Comets retire the first two batters of an inning. Brings up Iverson Arteaga. Arteaga 0-for-3 with a walk and a run scored. He'll bat right. Spencer Bivens loosening in the Sacramento bullpen. Arteaga batting right, the pitch. Up and in. A hit batter. Yet another man on base. second hit batter by the Comets pitching staff tonight. Two as well by the Sacramento pitching staff. It is hard for the home team in eight innings to have everyone bat five times at the very least, and that has happened tonight. Turner Hill is one for five. He'll bat from the left side. First pitch from Gervais, a strike. Well, I made a promise to manager Scott Hennessy. I would talk about something under very certain circumstances. I said it would have to be the Comets losing big late. And I said, I hope that we don't ever get to it. The pitch is grounded towards the left side. Sliding snap by Miller. He'll pop up, throw to first. Nice play to end the inning. We'll tell you what it is when we come back in the ninth. Comets down 11-0. This is Oklahoma City Comets baseball presented by Courtyard by Marriott, Oklahoma City downtown.
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0: Top of the ninth inning, the Comets down 11-0. In danger of being shut out for the first time this year and suffering their largest shutout loss since 2018. Spencer Bivens, right-hander, is the new pitcher. His first pitch to Matt Gorski is called for a strike, and Gorski is going to challenge it. Result of the pitch was inside. The Comets win a challenge, and it's maybe the only thing that has gone right tonight. Gorski hitting 267, one home run and eight RBI. Big night for him last night. First at bat tonight. Here's the 1-0. Pitch is outside. So again, I told manager Scott Hennessy I would bring this up only if there were certain circumstances met, and I say it's hopefully circumstances we don't meet, because it means the Comets are losing by a lot late. Pitch is inside for ball three. Henny is a outstanding pickleball player. If we've talked about that before, he's a master pickleball player. Been playing before, long before it became as popular as it is now. He's been playing since he was in high school, where a lot of people knew what pickleball was. Here's the 3-0. It's called for a strike. And I started to pick it up a little bit in the offseason, and Henny and I try and, at least on the road, play once a road series. The pitch is inside for ball four. Comets have a runner on here in the ninth inning. Now we don't play against each other. I mean, that would be a bloodbath. Basically the equivalent, because you play to 11, it'd be the exact same score that we've seen tonight, unfortunately, 11-0. I'll say I'm decent for someone who is relatively new. The pitch is fouled off by Alec Thomas. But on Monday this past week, Henny and I, when we go out, you know, just it's a lot of him just trying to help me out, get me used to everything, help me practice as the pitch to Thomas has popped up left side of the infield. It's caught by Harbor for the first out. But we're at a park here in Sacramento playing, and we played a couple of doubles matches. And we lost the first one, but I'm proud to say we won the second game. And he's like, you got to talk about you getting your first win. First pitch on the way to Tibbs, called for a strike. So we're 500, 1-1, two games into our doubles foray in pickleball. 0-1 to Tibbs, who's been on base twice tonight. Pitch is hit in the air, shallow left field. Bandura coming towards the line in fair territory makes the catch. River Cats on the verge of getting their sixth shutout of the year would break a tie with the Comets for the league lead. They sung Kim the batter. 0-for-3 with three strikeouts. Comets did not have a man advance past first base since the second inning. Kimble bat left the pitch. Breaks his bat on a grounder to the right side, and it's booted by Gavello. Now the game will continue, and the Comets for the second time tonight will get a man as far as second base. Jack Sawinski's 0-for-3 tonight. He'll bat from the left side. First pitch. Takes a slider down and in. Two strikeouts and a pop out for Sawinski. Here's the 1-0. Swings it. It's a fly ball left side heading foul. It will go out of play. 11-0 Sacramento. River Cats on the brink of clinching a series win before we even get to the series finale. Second time in a six-game series this year. That'll happen. Comets already know they'll have a series loss where they play on Sunday. Here's the 1-1. Down the inside. Should they not score here in the ninth inning, will be their worst shutout loss since 2018. They had a 14-0 loss against Memphis. The pitch is swung at and hit in the air to left field, right at Bandura. They'll make the catch and end the game. They're ugly games, and then there was this. 11-0 Sacramento, the ugliest loss of the year. A bad week reaches a new low. We'll take a break and come back with a post-game report as Oklahoma City Comets Baseball presented by Courtyard by Marriott, Oklahoma City downtown.
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12: It's time for the postgame report. 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
0: For the fourth time ever in the Bricktown era, and that's a long time, starting in 1998, Oklahoma City gets shut out in a game in which the opponent scores 11 or more runs. Again, just the fourth time ever, the first time since 2018, against the Memphis Redbirds, a 14-0 defeat as OKC shut out 11-0 tonight. They collect one hit in a nine-inning game for the first time in 7 years. You have to go back to August of 2019 against Reno. Last time OKC collected a grand total of one hit in a nine-inning game. Now, it had happened in a seven-inning game in 2023. The first time it has happened in a nine-inning game since 2019. As the Comets just get straight up walloped tonight in Sacramento, 11-0, 11 runs, 12 hits, 2 errors for Sacramento. No runs, 1 hit, 2 errors for the Comets, who did not even have a runner advance as far as third base. The only hit, a single with 2 out of the 6 inning by Kike Hernandez. Winning pitch here tonight, Raver San Martin. He piggybacked Trent Harris. 3 scoreless innings, did give up the only hit of the night. No walks, 4 strikeouts, gets his second win of the series. He's 3-2. Cole Irvin, the loss, gives up 6 runs in 4 2/3 innings. It matches the same amount of runs he had given up in his previous 5 starts combined. 5 earned runs, 7 hits, 4 walks, and 5 strikeouts for Irvin, who falls to 9-6. The game was played in 2 hours, 37 minutes, but it felt like 4. 6,299 was tonight's attendance. River Cats 13-13.5, 55-43 on the season. Comets 12-13.5, 53-46 this year. Now 2-6 on this road trip. Also, the second largest margin of defeat this year, only behind a 17-4 loss in Albuquerque earlier this season. Well, here was the ugly recap of tonight as the River Cats go in front of the second inning. They draw 4 walks in the inning, 3 straight with 1 out to bring in a run. But Cole Irvin would limit the damage to just that 1 run in that inning. They do add 2 in the third. Pair of 2-out, 2-strike hits would make it a 3-0 game. And then the lead really starts to get stretched out in the fifth inning. 2 outs and 2 strikes yet again. It's a 2-run homer by Eddie Leonard. So 6-0 after 5 innings. Comets get their first in what proved to be their only hit in the sixth on a single by Kike Hernandez. Then the River Cats score 4 in the bottom of the sixth inning. Each of the first 5 batters reach base. They had 4 straight hits at one point. And it included a 2-run double by Scott Bandura, RBI single by Parks Harbor, and another bases-loaded walk by Zach Morgan in that inning. Then in the seventh inning, they tack on another with an RBI double by Harbor to make it 11-0. Comets had two runners reach second base tonight. James Tibbs the third in the second, and Matt Gorski in the ninth. The Comets end up going 0-for-4 with runners in scoring position. They don't have a single hit with a man on base. Not that they had many plate appearances with runners on anyway tonight. But again, just a dreadful loss tonight here in Sacramento in this 11-0 defeat. We'll come back with a look around the rest of the PCL and Dodgers organization. This Oklahoma City Comets baseball presented by Courtyard by Marriott, Oklahoma City downtown.
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0: All Sacramento tonight, 11-0, the final score. Let's take a look around the rest of the PCL. Sugar Land playing a doubleheader at home in interleague play against Nashville. They win game one, 4-0. They beat longtime former Space Cowboy Colton Gordon, who was recently traded to the Brewers. In that game, Zach Weiss goes the distance. 7 innings, 1 hit, 3 walks, 3 strikeouts. Edwin Diaz, a 3-run homer for the Space Cowboys, his second of the season. Nashville, though, wins game 2, 5-3 in extra innings. They play 1 in extra inning and win it 5-3 in 8. They scored 3 in the top of the 8th inning. No home runs by either side in that game. Roderick Munoz took the loss for the Space Cowboys. Also, doubleheader between Round Rock and Albuquerque tonight. It is a Round Rock sweep. They are kings of doubleheaders. It is just absurd how good they are in doubleheaders year after year. Theo Castillo in game one, homering an 11-3 win as fourth home run of the year. No home runs for Albuquerque in that game. Josh Spores gets the win and the loss going to Elberson at Castellano, dropping him to 2-2, and then in game two, it was the Express winning 4-3. The winning pitcher in that game was Josh Steven. 5 scoreless innings, improves to 6-5. Albuquerque's losing pitcher, Andrew Baker, he'll drop to 1-3. Trevor Hauver hits his 7th home run of the year for the Express. Sterling Thompson hits his 7th of the year for the Isotopes. Salt Lake winning against Omaha for the first time in 5 tries this week in interleague play. 8-4 the final. Home runs by Jamer Candelario, his 8th, along with Kyron Paris, his 8th. Cade Marlowe with his 9th. George Claussen goes 6 2/3 innings, strikes out 7 to earn the win. Tacoma and Reno in a high-scoring game in progress in Reno. Right now it is Reno leading 13-11 in the 7th inning. There have been 5 home runs by Tacoma tonight. Rob Refsnyder is 1st. Connor Joe is 5th. Michael Arroyo his 3rd. Lazaro Montez his 3rd. And Stuart Fairchild with his 3rd. There have been no home runs for Reno, yet they do lead it 13-11 in the 7th inning. And Las Vegas in front of El Paso late in that game. It is 5-1 in the bottom of the eighth. Dodgers winners in New York tonight. They beat the Mets 4-3, led 4-1 in the fifth, had to hang on after giving up two runs in the eighth inning. Kyle Tucker homered for a second straight game, up to 9 on the year. Yoshinobu Yamamoto allows one run over six innings and gets his 11th win. Nolan McClain, the loss for the Mets. Brock Stewart, 1-2-3 ninth inning with a pair of saves, or a pair of strikeouts for his first save of the year. Dodgers will look for the sweep tomorrow afternoon. Double A Tulsa. Yeah, we'll get you that score here in just a moment. Double A Tulsa winning in Arkansas tonight, 5-3. The final score there, no home runs by Tulsa this evening. Christian Zazueta went four innings, one run, two hits, a walk, and seven strikeouts. High A Great Lakes falling in Lansing 8-5. In Ontario, drops one 8-3 in San Jose. We'll be back with a play of the game. Is that like Ron Burgundy? Play of the game? We'll figure one out as we come back here on the postgame report in this Oklahoma City Comets baseball presented by Courtyard by Marriott, Oklahoma City downtown.
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0: Comets falling in Sacramento, 11-0. Our play of the game tonight will be the only hit of the night. Kike Hernandez's single in the sixth inning, as he has now hit safely in all six games on his rehab assignment. The Comets will look to finish at least on a high note tomorrow. It's been a less than ideal series and road trip for the Comets. Now 2-6 in eight games here to begin play out of the All-Star break. A 3:05 Central tomorrow. First pitch here at Center Health Park. Left-hander Jackson Ferris will make the start for the Comets, posed by left-hander Seth Lonsway of Sacramento. 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Sacramento wins 11-0. 11 runs, 12 hits, 2 errors for Sacramento. No runs, 1 hit, 2 errors for the Comets. It is one of 4 ever shutout losses, 11 or more runs for Oklahoma City in the Bricktown era. And it is the first time they are held to one hit in a 9-inning game in a span of 7 years. Winning pitcher Raver San Martin goes to 3-2. Lost to Cole Irvin. He's 9-6. With the win, the River Cats 13-13.5, 55-43 overall. Comets 12-13.5, 53-46 in the season. I want to thank our producer and engineer, Jeff Gaddy, back in our 1340 studios tonight. Alex Reben saying so long and good night from Sacramento. If you're still with us, I salute you. That's all I can do right now. We thank you for sticking with us till the very end. Hopefully some better results for you tomorrow. You've been listening to Oklahoma City Comets Baseball, presented by Courtyard by Marriott, Oklahoma City downtown.
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16: This year,
17: really?
16: More Denver. So than Denver.
17: Yeah, Denver's probably going to be second, but they'll fight it out. I think it's the Denver and Chargers, even though Denver won the division by, what, 2-3 games last year. So yeah, I think the Chargers will close the gap. Those two teams are certainly the elite. The Chiefs are going to be third because the Raiders are just so darn sucky that they're already etched in to be in last place. The Chiefs, they were 6-11 last year. I don't know if they're going to be the whole heck of a lot better. If they get to 9 wins, I'd be shocked, to be honest with you.
18: Hey, I wasn't planning on asking you this, but while we're talking AFC West, let me ask you. It feels like there is a pretty big debate over whether Fernando Mendoza, who did just officially sign that that contract,
17: right,
18: whether he should be the week one starter. And I understand they have Kirk Cousins. I get it. I find it insane, the conversation that he wouldn't or shouldn't be starting week one. I mean, what are you drafting a guy number one overall if you're not going to play him? But it feels like there is a real debate about it, so I'd be curious your perspective.
17: No, it's not a debate if you won't play week one. The debate was they actually said that Kirk Cousins could play the whole entire year. I think that's a mistake. I'm like, that's crazy. I think Mendoza's going to end up playing about 6-7 games anyway because they're going to be so bad. They'll have 3 wins, and then they'll come in. They'll be like 1-7, 1-6, or something to that effect. And then the fans will clamor, get Mendoza in, and he'll get his chance to show what he can do.
18: The Raiders have been so bad for so long. What is the benefit of not playing Fernando Mendoza? I don't understand. You went through all of last year being as bad as you are to be in position to get another quarterback so you don't have to be that bad again.
17: Well, unless you want to put him in a position to succeed, maybe they don't feel like he's ready. Though, how can they really tell until they go through practice? But I don't know, maybe something that tips him off that says he's not ready to be thrown out there to the wolves. He needs a year on the bench and to learn, and that gives him a better chance of success. You see what happens when you throw out there a person that's not ready. Sam Darnold, when you get
18: the guy that just won the Super Bowl?
17: Yeah, because look what happened when he was on with the Jets. Almost killed his career, for crying out loud. So do you want to just throw him out there week number one and let us get his brains bashed in? Maybe it's good that he only plays like 6 or 7 games.
18: I just think it's crazy. I don't understand what the point of, again, you like.
17: What, he can't learn? He can't sit and learn for
18: but
17: four
18: that's just
17: or five
18: not
17: games,
18: this
17: 6 games?
18: That's just not this world that we live in anymore. And I guess if the argument is, it's a 2-3-4 year rebuild. But here's the other thing, too. You hired an offensive head coach. Here's the other actual real thing why I think it's a mistake to start Kirk Cousins. And this is going to sound crazy. What if he's good? Like, what if all of a sudden you're exceeding expectations? I mean,
17: what if who's good? The Raiders are good?
18: Kirk Cousins. Like, what if
17: that's even better then? Then all of a sudden you're a good team.
18: And you just wasted the first overall pick and you're getting no production out of
17: it. You're never wasting the first overall pick, first of all. Two, it's only for a 1 year thing. Cousins is the long term answer. Okay. So don't be all panicky that Kirk Cousins is the 10 year answer for the Raiders. That's not going to happen. And three, hey, if they don't want it, they can always trade it. There'll be plenty of takers if that's true.
18: I guess. I just don't know. I mean, if this was 2001, that's fine, but that's just not the world that we live in anymore. Like, we just don't live in the world where you don't play young quarterbacks if you draft them. To your point, I think way too many have been thrown into the fire too early.
17: Doesn't mean they have to play 17 games, though.
18: I guess. I don't know. It's just crazy to me, the idea that they might not play him week one. Let's do a hard pivot to a guy that I don't think will play week one, but maybe playing by the end of the year. And I'm not talking about Fernando Mendoza. I'm talking about Aaron Donald.
17: Yeah.
18: So Sean McVay, we do have the sound. We don't have to play it because the sound didn't come in well. But Sean McVay was asked about it today. This is or Saturday, really, depending on where you are. Asked about the possibility of Aaron Donald coming back. Sean McVay said, for those of you guys who know Aaron, he's very diligent. Anything that he does all in. And so he's going through a very strict, regimented process that was similar to what he did when he played. McVay continued, said he genuinely does not know what Donald will decide, but said if he feels good, then you guys know he's going to be ready to rock. We'll see how his body is responding to some of the training and the way he puts himself through the paces to know what it looks like and feels like to be ready to take on the rigors of an NFL season. Artie, long story short, That sounds like a man that's coming back.
17: He is coming back. If the coach says he doesn't know, well, let me be the first to tell him, congratulations, he's coming back. Of course he's coming back. That's why he's still doing it right now. He would know, his body would know, if he doesn't have it in him to come back for another year. Plus, it's so intriguing to play with Myles Garrett. And they're the favorite by hands down. They're the favorite in the NFL to go ahead and get a Super Bowl. So he has no problem coming back and trying to win a Super Bowl and doesn't have to carry the grunt of the work for the Rams. It's a win-win situation. He'll take his time coming back. They'll make exceptions for him. I definitely think he's coming back. Matter of fact, I'd be surprised if he ended up, unless it was a major injury or something that hurt him, if he doesn't come back at all.
18: Well, that's the thing to me that sounds like why it is officially going to happen is not just because Sean McVay said, I don't know, I'm not sure. If Aaron Donald is training,
17: right,
18: then he's training to come back. And so the analogy that I've used.
17: And he's not just training that. This is like he just started last week or something. This has been going on a while. You know, this is something that was put in his mind, thought about it, and he probably got right at it and probably started training at home to see how his body felt. Said, okay, I'm feeling good now. Let's take it up to the next step.
18: I grew up. But remember every year, Roger Clemens, when he got to the Yankees, it was like, yeah, I don't know if I'm going to play this year.
17: Right, yeah.
18: And then it would be like, oh, the season started. April, May, and then June, all of a sudden he'd be on the team. He'd be rocking and rolling. Do you remember, by the way, Mary, maybe you could look this up. The famous, it was John Sterling and I can't remember who the woman was.
17: Susie Walden. Goodness gracious, I've never seen something so dramatic in my life.
18: Roger's in the booth.
17: Well, you haven't watched sports if that's the most dramatic thing you've seen in your life. That's why she caught a lot of grief for that, by the way.
18: Let me see if I can find it really quick. Yeah. Let me see.
17: Yeah, she caught a lot of grief for that little thing. But
18: Mary or Brandon, when you get a second, just search Susan Waldman, Roger Clemens.
17: Waldman, whatever.
18: I don't know which one it is, though. It is on YouTube. If you search it, it's the first thing that pops up when you search it. But it was one of the funniest pieces of sound that I have ever heard. Let's see if I can find it. Yes, it's the first one. Can you get it up for me, please? It's Susan Waldman. If you just search Susan Waldman, Roger Clemens, it is an incredible piece of sound. Let me know when you...
17: It's pretty funny.
18: Oh, okay. Can you play from your computer? I mean, it's killing the momentum of this segment. It's fine. We don't have to do
17: enough
18: it.
17: Already. Enough.
18: Who, me?
17: Yeah, let's go. It's okay. Move on.
18: DeSager's got it. DeSager always comes through. Go ahead, DeSager. We got to turn up his mic, unfortunately, but Mary is not here. So this is great radio at 12:37 Eastern time.
17: That's why I told you to move on.
18: I tried to. And then DeSager just raised his hand. It's like Susan Waldman just ready for Roger Clemens. Brandon, if you can't do it, it's not a big deal. It's not. This has killed the entire segment. It's okay. It's all right. Anything else, Arnie, NFL related, since we're going to a 20-year-old piece of sound that has nothing to do with what we're talking about at all? What has you most fired up? Besides the Dolphins.
17: There was one other piece of NFL news that came out, or two other pieces of news, that the Cowboys had big interest in Brandon Sorsby before the NFL put the kibosh on that and said that we're not going to do the supplemental draft, at least not for him. I guess he was going to really be Dak's heir apparent when Dak Prescott was done being the leader of the Cowboys. That was interesting.
18: I'm glad you sent that.
17: When they said that they had big interest, what is big interest? Because I'm thinking, yeah, they would have drafted him, but is that a first-round supplemental pickup there? I don't know how big that word is, but I know they wanted him pretty bad.
18: Well, no, and I'll tell you, I thought that was actually a very interesting piece of news, only because I understand why the NFL did not want to do a supplemental draft. You have a person dealing with addiction, and it is addiction. No sarcasm there. But I also was just curious, like, if he had played at Texas Tech this year, he could have been a first-round pick in 2027, excuse me. And so I did wonder, how high would he have gone? What would people have been willing to give up to get him? Because, like, if you're the, say, you know, we talked about the Miami Dolphins. If you're the New York Jets, if you maybe, I know you think the Miami Dolphins have their answer at quarterback, but if you're the Minnesota Vikings, if you're not sure that you have your answer at quarterback and you can get a first-round talent in whatever it is, the second, third, fourth round of a supplemental draft, and you get a year, two, you get a year as well to see if he's good, right? So, like, say you're the New York Jets and you had a chance to get him. If he's good, maybe you don't have to take a quarterback. So I thought it was a fascinating story. I selfishly...
17: Well, you still would have to take a quarterback because the supplemental draft wasn't until the after the NFL draft.
18: No, no, so
17: you
18: no. It was June of this year. Okay. So what I'm saying is, like, if you're the New York Jets and you clearly don't have your quarterback in the future, you could have taken him and seen what you had for a year and really not given up that much. And then if he was no good, you could get Dante Moore or Arch Manning or CJ Carr or whoever next year. Doesn't matter. I thought it was interesting. I thought it was interesting that that story came out about him today. That was the only point I was trying to make.
17: Well, and no, I don't know if it quite works like that, to be honest with you.
18: What do you mean it doesn't work like that?
17: It doesn't work like that. You couldn't have taken him, and then you would have lost a pick, I believe.
18: You would have lost a pick, yeah. But, I mean, right. If you're getting him as like a third, fourth round pick, and he's...
17: No, you wouldn't have gotten him with the third, fourth round pick. Plus... you notice how he was never picked, never talked about as like an elite quarterback until all this came down. Next thing you know, he's a first round selection. I didn't see him as a first round selection before all this news started coming around. So I do question exactly where he is going to be in the draft. But all of a sudden, people have jumped the board, no doubt about that.
18: Well, we will find out, as you said. Brendan Sorsby could have been a Dallas Cowboy. He'll be on somebody's team in 2027, but we'll find out there soon. Fox Sports Radio, Aaron Torres, Jason Martin out. Arnie Spanier in. We'll come back. We'll get it over to the news desk for Steve DeSager's extended update. DeSager, have our Susan Waldman ready when we get over to you. We'll pay off that 20-year-old tease next here on Fox Sports Radio.
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5: I see dead people.
18: Nope. Welcome back, everybody. Fox Sports Radio. Eric Torres. Jason Martin is out. Arnie Spanier is in. Let's do it as we do every week. Get it right to the news desk. DeSager, what is trending at 1240
6: 80s? Well, you referenced it. Let's get to it. Yankees Radio, how it sounded with Roger Clemens' announcement at Yankee Stadium that, yeah, he's not actually retired. This was Yankees Radio, Susan Waldman.
7: Roger Clemens is in George's box. Of all the dramatic things.
6: Okay, yeah, it was so dramatic.
18: That was so much better than I
17: That's
18: remembered.
17: That's what you waited for so long now.
18: Brandon Deutsch and Mary, do you now understand why we wanted to play that sound? Excuse you, old man. What are
17: excuse
18: you talking
17: you.
18: About? To say,
17: for goodness
18: it,
17: gracious.
18: Play it one more time. Come on. What we got?
6: Come on. We got to recue the thing here?
18: If you want to. Arnie Spinner doesn't think it's funny at all. I think it's hysterical.
6: Okay.
18: Roger Clemens.
7: Roger Clemens is in George's box, and Roger Clemens is coming back.
18: So are we going to get a version of that for Aaron Donald? Aaron Donald is in Stan Kroenke's box. He's here. He's coming back.
6: Well, he's not as old as Clemens was.
17: Yeah.
6: So, you know, he might be able
17: to. And we already know he's coming back.
6: Might be able to give you a few plays. Yeah. I really wonder if he's just a third round guy, a third down guy at this point. But I looked it up. When Roger Clemens came back and actually finished his career with the Yankees, he was 44 years old.
18: That's so crazy.
6: And he went 6-6 with an ERA of 4.18 after all of that fanfare, which reminds me a bit. Yes. Goodness gracious, for other reasons, reminds me a bit of Tom Brady's ending when people still say, you know, Tom Brady could still... People, can you just shut up for a moment? Did you not see his last season in the NFL when he was about the same age as Roger Clemens at the time, by the way, about 44 or so, where he had a losing record with Tampa Bay his last season. But, of course, somebody has to win that division and get into the playoffs. His last playoff game, they went nowhere against the Dallas Cowboys. Got blown out by Dallas. I looked it up. Tom Brady, in his final playoff game, 35 for 66 passing in that loss.
17: Wow. Unbelievable.
6: While we are talking football, of course, the Buffalo Bills have a new stadium that is opening shortly, and some fans have posted videos after getting a special tour.

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The championship starts July 24th. Don't miss the moment it becomes history.

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0: Here's what you need to know.
1: The Dodgers won the late ball game Saturday night at the Mets 4-3. Mets outfielder Juan Soto was placed on the IL with a grade 2 strained calf. Pitcher Shohei Ohtani of LA scrapped his scheduled bullpen session due to his bad knee. The Texas Rangers now lead by 2.5 games in the AL West after beating Seattle again 7-1. St. Louis 7-0 over Cincinnati. Minnesota shut out the A's 2-0. The Cubs beat Pittsburgh in Paul Skeens 11-0. And it was Tampa Bay 3-0 over Cleveland. The Yankees won at Philadelphia 3-1. Baltimore edged Atlanta 3-2 with

0: The run bottom of the ninth. Dylan Cease's one hitter got Toronto a 6-0 victory at Boston. The Red Sox are trading lefty pitcher Connelly Early to Washington. San Diego sent Miami to an 11th straight loss, 7-2. Wins for Washington and Kansas City. I'm Steve DeSager.
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3: 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He's Bucky Brooks. 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Here he is.
4: What's up, Andy?
3: Good morning.
4: What's happening? What's going on?
3: You got to be excited right now. Football getting ready in the West Coast. The NFL teams are practicing. It's Tuesday. The Cincinnati Bengals hit the field, and away we go. It's like a new season. You know, and I got to ask you this, if I may. You know, the players right now getting ready to go to camp, and they know right now, between now and maybe Valentine's Day, it's all over. I mean, they got to work, and this is it, right? I mean, what's the mindset going into that stuff?
4: Yeah, no, they do. They do know it's over outside of your bye week or whatever. Those things are all done when it comes to vacation, family fun time. Those things, it's done. You're locked in focus, and it's a marathon. And the thing about it, man, with so many camps opening up, I think about not the stars, but I think about the bubble guys. I think about all the anxiety that so many guys have entering this phase of the season. You have guys that are either undrafted free agents, guys that are longtime journeyman veterans who are on the bottom part of the roster, and they're having to scrap and get it out the mud every day. And the thing that I always think about is the mentality that you have to have, because, you know, Andy, it's really difficult to walk into a situation where, say, you're a defensive back and there are 13 DBs in the room, but they're only going to keep 8. And the coaches will tell you, don't count the numbers. Don't count the reps that you get. Just do the best with what you have. But it's really hard to focus on doing your job, doing it the best that you can without worrying about what the outcome is going to be in 4 to 6 weeks. And so for all those people that are dealing with this anxiety and these nerves, man, my heart goes out to them because it's the greatest job that you can get. But it is a lot of stress that comes along with it. And this is one of the most stressful times that they're encountering.
3: Yeah, and staying with that for just a second, I mean, you got like 13 DBs in there. Maybe 8 are going to make the ball club, 5, whatever, 7, whatever. Mm-hmm. And like you go to meetings with them and you're looking at them straight in the face and like, how could you possibly socialize with them like after practice and go out? Because really you're competing with them and I'm sure there's some anxiety and maybe even some hate, really, against some of these guys. I mean, I couldn't handle it. I'd crack. I would break.
4: Yeah, no, it's tough, right? Because you love your room and you love your teammates. And it is this weird space that you have to be able to get to where you can compartmentalize those relationships. So even though you and I may be competing for that last spot at corner, you and I may be the best of buds. And can I enter the competition where I'm not worried about how well you do? In fact, I want you to be the best version of yourself, but I want to win the job. And me winning the job doesn't mean that I'm hoping on you to mess up or do those things, but it's because I have so much confidence in what I'm doing, how I'm doing it, that I'm going to be one of the last ones standing. What happens a lot of times, the coach in that room will say, hey guys, here's the reality of the situation. There's 13 of us in here. Only 8 of us are going to make it through to the regular season. But my job as a coach is to see if I can get all 13 of us on a team somewhere. So we want to make sure we put out good film. We want to make sure that you do the best at what we're asking you to do, because if you don't get the opportunity here, you get it elsewhere. And you try and hang on to those words. But the coach can kind of take some of the tension out of the room by saying, hey, we're not competing against each other here. We're competing against the rest of the league and the standards that are set in place. And we're going to operate at such a high standard that if it doesn't work here, it's certainly going to work out somewhere for you.
3: I like that. And speaking of coaches, let's get a little bit of get well out there to Kyle Shanahan. A terrible story right now. Head coach of the 49ers had a tremendous accident, really a car crash during the summer break, and it left him limited as far as going to training camp. He broke his nose, three ribs, his hand, and they said that he needed more than 40 stitches in his face. And he suffered a concussion during a car crash. He collided with an SUV. And the good news is no drugs or alcohol were involved in either case. But the guy driving the SUV had no injuries whatsoever. So I feel for Kyle Shanahan to get well to him.
4: Yeah, no, that's a tough one, man. And this is what you worry about at all times with your players and your coaches during the break. The number one thing is you want everyone to come back happy and healthy that left, that departed when you last saw them June minicamp. And you just hope for all of those things. You worry about these guys being able to make good decisions. You worried about them being healthy on their vacations, not doing anything silly. And then you just worry about the random acts like this was for Kyle Shanahan. It is a tough period, but we pray for him and his family. We hope that he has a speedy and healthy return. And, you know, the beat goes on for the 49ers. But it's interesting because they talk about him being limited and they are hopeful for him to be available for week one. It just goes to show you how you have to have contingency plans on contingency plans when it comes to prepping your team. You have to be able to account for injuries, not only to players, but if anything happens to a coach. It's just one of those things where you always have to be on alert when you're in the National Football League.
3: No doubt about that. Now, let's switch over to the story of the day. Let's go to the NBA right now. And I got to say, thank you, LeBron. Thank you. Why do I say thank you? Because you made your freaking decision right before the NFL camps open. So now we could push you aside and talk about NFL, because that's really what's happening right now. But the Philadelphia 76ers go with LeBron James. And you know what? I said at the top of this hour, thank you, Boston. Why do I say that? I think the reason why LeBron James goes to the 76ers is because the 76ers signed Jalen Brown. That's why. So he needs to thank the Boston Celtics. They had said that LeBron was going to go to Philadelphia, Golden State, even the New York Knicks. I mean, Cleveland, go home to Cleveland, Miami, all these ball clubs right there. But I think as soon as Jalen Brown went to the 76ers, bingo, he thought that club right now with Embiid and Tyrese Maxey had the best chance right now to win the title. He wants to win the title.
4: Yeah, I mean, he certainly wants to win a title. He wants to find a way to be able to get it done. And I am surprised at the outrage that so many people have expressed about him going to Philadelphia. We sit here and can identify that this was the best opportunity for him to win. And people talk about him ring chasing and those things. I'll be honest with you, Andy, in this league, you only play for two things. You play for rings and respect. Like, right. People talk about the money and those things, but the greats are playing for those two things. I want to be respected amongst my peers, and I want to have the rings to validate my greatness. If you're LeBron James at 42, 43 years of age, what else do you have to prove? Nothing. The only thing that you're doing is trying to tack on things to your legacy. And another legacy move would be to win a championship. So people can talk about, well, the squad is stacked and those things, but Philadelphia hasn't won since Moses Malone and Dr. J were there in 1983. If he's able to do this, this will add another feather in his cap when it comes to being one of the greatest players of all time, if not the greatest player of all time. Yeah, so I understand the move. I applaud the move. I like the move. And I think you got to give a lot of credit to the 76ers, and particularly Bob Myers, for knowing how to woo a superstar. Bob Myers was the executive for the Warriors when they got Kevin Durant, and they made their super team with Kevin Durant and Steph Curry, Klay Thompson, Draymond Green. This is another opportunity for the Sixers to have a super team, but have a team that is built the right way.
3: I am so glad you brought that up, and I'm so happy that you mentioned Kevin Durant, because Kevin Durant got so much heat when he jumped Oklahoma City to go to Golden State, and he was chasing a ring. What the hell else do you play for? You play to win. He wants to win. What's wrong with that? And he got the salary cut. He's not making much, really, as far as what he was making. He wants to win. I mean, if you're a fan of the 76ers, you got to be elated. I mean, the guy, A, you're going to see him play in maybe his last years or two, right? And number two, the reason why he wants to play for your team is because he wants to win. And he thinks that team can win. Why do you put on a uniform? Because you want to win. I don't get it. I mean, fans are going crazy. I remember the heat that Kevin Durant got. Oh, he's chasing the ring with Golden State. What's wrong with that? What's wrong with that? You want to win.
4: I mean, there's nothing. I mean, there's nothing wrong with it. Technically, there's nothing wrong with any of those things when it comes to it. I think he should want to win. He should prioritize winning. And I'll say this. I think this is the best team that he's joined in terms of being able to alleviate what was on his plate, the load. Last year, for the first time, we saw him have to take a step back when Luka Doncic and Austin Reeves had it going for the Lakers. And that was great because he got a chance to kind of be the third option. We got a chance to see him in that role. He had to kind of have some humble pie. Now, it changed when they got to the postseason and they needed a heavy dose of him. But now LeBron enters a spot that has multiple guys that can get this thing done on their own accord. Tyrone Maxey is a stud. You have Jaylen Brown, who's been an MVP, a finals MVP, who's a champion. You have Joel Embiid, who can get a bucket. You have Vijay Ejgom, who's a young guy who can play really well. And you have him. You know what I'm saying? You have LeBron, who also can find ways to get buckets. And for the Sixers, they not only have talent, but they have depth because Joel Embiid is going to miss games. You easily can figure out a way, a lineup to slide LeBron inside to be a little bit of a five, and they can kind of offset and mitigate some of the losses that have come when some of their stars are off the floor. I love it. I think the biggest thing that they have to work on going forward is the chemistry, the camaraderie, and the connection. Can they willingly sacrifice parts of their own games for the sake of the team and the team's success? If they do that, they could be a very successful team, and I think they'll be the best team in the East. But that is the biggest trick. How do they put their egos and their individual agendas aside to do it for the team? That's what we have to think about.
3: Well, I hear what you're saying. I think that's basically true with most teams. However, the fact that he's coming there knowing that he's going for one purpose and one purpose only, not only to be a big-time scorer, which he's done that. He wants to get a ring. And I think that sends a message to not only the coaching staff, but the players he's playing with. He wants to win. And they know what he did last year. He can adapt. You know, in Los Angeles, when they had the injuries, I mean, he moved over and he carried that team on its back in the first round of the playoffs. He scored. But during the regular season, he was not the scorer on that ball club. So he can adapt and he wants to win. And I think it's great. I'd love to see him go out a winner and win a championship. But, you know, what I'm hearing now with commentators like, what took so long? Why did he do this? I didn't believe that he was going to retire. Why do people care? You know, if it was anybody else, they wouldn't care, but he is such a polarizing figure, and I don't know why he is, because he's so good. I think that you could take any athlete who was on top of his game and a big-time superstar in any sport, people don't like him. For some reason, you either love them or hate them, they become a villain because they beat up on your team. Maybe that's the reason why. I don't know. But the comments I've heard about LeBron, oh, what took so long? I knew he wasn't going to retire. Why Philadelphia? Look, I would have loved to see him go to Cleveland because that's his home. To go back to Cleveland, it would have been nice. And Cleveland's got a pretty good ball club, too. However, I would say this. If the Cavaliers traded for Jaylen Brown, he would have gone to Cleveland.
4: Sure, it would have made it easier. But I think LeBron, and this message came out, sometimes you can't go back to those previous places, right? Because you want to leave those memories intact. And in Miami and Cleveland, when you've been able to win a title, those memories are solid. If you go back there, it may never be what it once was, you know? And so, like, maybe this is just a situation where you have an opportunity to do something different, to be great in a different way. I like it. I understood why he took so long to deliberate about it. The haters will certainly say that, like, hey, this is him posturing. This is him wanting attention. And certainly there's some of that stuff that is kind of baked into it. But to me, this was him making a decision that puts him in the best position that it can be, given his age and what his long-term desires are when it comes to winning a title.
3: You know what? There's a reason why I love you. Because you just said something right now that smacked me across the head. You say you can't go back and you can't remember the memories, okay? This is crazy. I've been getting correspondence right now for like an anniversary. I went to summer camp as a kid, okay? My parents got rid of me for the summer. I went to summer camp. And the summer camp right now is having a reunion in August. And I'm saying to myself, maybe, I don't know. My wife's telling me the same thing you just told me. You can't go back. Forget about it. You have great memories. You can't go back and relive their memories. And more than that, I don't know anybody now. They're all gone. I mean, I'm going to go back there. I wouldn't recognize anybody. So I'm not going to go. It's a heck of a trip. It's in upstate New York. And I just don't, you know, I'd love to go. But keep the memories the way they were and that's it. So you seal that for me right now. You can't go back. I did it, thought it, and that's it. I had a great time when I was a kid going to summer camp. I'm not going now. Forget it. Thank you. Thank you. You closed the deal for me. It's true. They're killing me. I get these emails like every day. We'll see you at the reunion. No, I'm not going. I don't know anybody there. Forget it. Can't go.
4: Yeah, no, it'll be interesting. Look, this is really funny, like in terms of how they put this thing together, how people react to it. People will talk about, is he going to live in Philadelphia? Is he going elsewhere? All the other stuff. But I just think this is one that is going to be a great move. They're going to be must-see TV. And for the city of Philadelphia, to me, it's very reminiscent of when, look, I was 12, 13 years old, when Moses Malone signed with the Sixers. And his sole mission was to bring a title there. Everyone had been waiting on Dr. J to get it done. And famously, Moses Malone talks about fo-fo-fo. When they got into the playoffs, how they swept, they wanted to sweep everybody. And I just think with LeBron coming over, this has that feel to when Moses came to Philly, and they were on a mission. And I think Philly's going to be on a mission, and this is going to help Joel Embiid and those guys be able to be the best versions of themselves when they get into the postseason.
3: I tell you what, it's going to be great. The East is going to be really strong, but I think right now, if you look at the power structure of the East, I still think the Knicks are the defending champs, and they got to be the number one team in the East right now. I know they lost their big man, Mitchell Robinson, but, you know, he's a seven-footer, but they got Andre Drummond is going to take his place, but they got the rotation. They got Brunson, Hart, Bridges, Anunoby, Carl Anthony Towns, and they play together. That's the key, and you hit it on the head. You know, can the 76ers mesh the chemistry? Can they work together? You got two new guys. You got Jaylen Brown, and you got LeBron. Can they come in there and put their egos aside? The Knicks have already done that. So I would take the Knicks right now as the preseason favorite in that East.
4: Yeah, I mean, I think so. Look, I think it comes down to them and the Knicks. But remember, here's the thing about the Knicks, and people will talk about this, like why they're not getting enough love as a favorite. There has been a repeat champion in 9 years. Mm-hmm. This would be the ninth straight year where you haven't had a repeat champion. It is unlikely that you can go and go back-to-back. And if we look at the landscape of the East, say the Knicks come down, they lost a couple of players. They lost a key role player, Mitchell Robinson. Think about Boston. They traded away a great player in Jaylen Brown. Detroit, they got to be able to go to the next level. We saw Cleveland struggle when it was all on them. So you have to think about Philadelphia being the team to beat coming out the East. And you talk about LeBron and, like, trying to chase rings and those things, it's going to be increasingly harder to get out of the West with Wimby and those guys. And let's be honest, the Lakers didn't want him anymore. So right. This is a chance for him to kind of show and prove who he is and what he's about.
3: Yeah, and I like the change, although I'm going to be rooting for the Knicks, and I hope they do repeat. It's going to be tough. But, you know, you look at the balance of power in the NBA, which I really enjoy because you don't know where these teams are coming from. 2 years ago, people thought that the Pacers were going to have a run. Right? Last year, they were horrendous because Tyrese Halliburton didn't play. And now, can he come back after that Achilles tear? I mean, there's the thing. The Pacers right now have a lot of questions. And 2 years ago, you thought that team would be dominant for two, three, 4 years down the road.
4: Yeah, I mean, that's one of the things that you can't count on. Like, injuries are always a big part of, like, a team's success. And how can you account for that? And that's why it's really important that you're not top-heavy, meaning you just don't have stars. You have to have some other things to go with it. And that means you got to have role players that can step up and handle it. You got to have a plan in case plan A doesn't work. What's your plan B? All of those different things. And it appears, particularly at first glance, it appears that the Sixers have put together a very, very solid plan that's going to allow them to stay in the mix.
3: And last but not least, don't forget the Heat. They got Giannis, but besides Giannis, I guess all I have is Bam Adebayo, and that's about it. But I don't forget the Heat. I mean, I think Giannis is going to come there with the same mindset as I think as LeBron. I want to win. That's why he's going, because he couldn't win in Milwaukee.
4: I mean, look, he's going to try and do it. You just wonder, do they have enough shooting?
3: Right.
4: How are they going to make up for some of the things that they don't have compared to their peers, their counterparts? You just wonder, what are they going to be able to do? How are they going to be able to do it? And what is it going to look like in the end? So I'm excited to see what it looks like.
3: If they lost too much for getting Giannis, that's the problem. But we'll see what happens right now. All right, we're getting rolling here, and he is Bucky Brooks. Get him at Bucky Brooks. We're broadcasting live from the Fox Sports Radio studios. You can get me at Andy Furman FSR, or get us both at 877-99 on Fox. That translates to 877-996-6369. We got to ask Bucky in this hour with the big man JD. Of course, yay or nay, hour number two, and the blame game in hour number three, and the question of the day, really, this is a league full of controversy, is it? We'll tell you next.
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3: 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Now, WNBA All-Star Weekend, all right? And I said, coming in here, this is a league full of controversy. What do we hear? Brooke, what do we hear about this league right now? Caitlin Clark's foul situation, okay? The NBA commissioner, Adam Silver, commenting on the league, on the officiating, on the calls now. And then now, all of a sudden, out of the blue, Sophie Cunningham comes up and talks about trans athletes, okay? Is this what the league wants, really? Do they think that's what sells in this league? I don't know. I mean, they got great players. I watched maybe 90% of the All-Star game last night. What was it? They had a team Spoon against Team Coop. It was like 129-122. I wish they would have had like East West, whatever it was. You know, I think it's more confusing with Spoon and Coop and have coaches and GM as names for teams. But I get it. I understand. But still in all, I don't understand why this league continues to have a controversy, a shadow and cloud over it. I don't get it. They got great players, and it's a great league, and they had close to 20,000 people in Chicago last night to watch that All-Star game.
1: Yeah, look, they put on a pretty good show. You know, just watching how they did, it was a lot of energy. It was a lot of activity. Yeah, there's a lot of noise around the WNBA, but there's some of that is going to be part of the growing pains that this league experiences as more people tune in. But you can't dispute the number of stars that they have. The product is good on the floor. They just got to clean up some of the things that people are always harping on. The officiating, the technical fouls in and around Caitlin Clark, her getting them, people bumping her and increasing the physicality around her also being a part of it. But they just have to stay on it. And their commissioner has to be able to stand 10 toes down when people are criticizing the league. She should be the league's staunchest defender and supporter. And so she just has to take stronger stands as a leader to keep some of the heat off the league with all the casuals and outsiders and people playing a little political football with her sport and some of the people that are mainstays in the sport.
3: Right. And Sophie Cunningham plays for Indiana Fever. She said that she wanted to, quote, protect young girls in the locker room and they shouldn't have to go against biological men. And she said, I think it's kind of common sense. I agree with her. All right. And I think that she got a lot of heat, a lot of pushback, a lot of hate she got. And I get it. Athletes have a stage and they use that stage for goodness. They really do. I mean, you could make a lot of good happen if you're an athlete because a lot of people are paying attention to you. That's why athletes do commercials on TV. Let's face it. You know, people follow what they do and what they say. But the point is this, I think in a situation like this where she knew she was going to get some pushback, I think maybe the commissioner of the league should have taken over. Maybe Kathy Engelbert should have come up and said, you know, about the protecting the young girls and not going against biological men. I think that's a commissioner's statement, and that means Sophie believes in it, but she's taking the heat. Let the commissioner do that. Don't you agree?
1: Well, I think the commissioner should come out there. Now, the thing that she can't do is she can't override or overrule Sophie Cunningham's freedom to express and believe in what she believes in. I think after that, people started digging into her tweets and things and seeing some of her like political views and her beliefs and those things, and she's free to have that. I think as the commissioner, though, what you have to do is talk about the WNBA being an open space. A place that welcomes all different types. You want to have a connectivity. We respect all and do all those things. Because as the league, you want to make sure that you don't shut off any parts of your fan base. Sophie Cunningham can say what she wants to say because she's an individual. And even though she represents the league, she's basically CEO of Sophie Cunningham Incorporated. So those are different things. But the commissioner has to make sure that she protects the shield. She protects the brand. She protects the vision and the long-term planning of the program. And that's why she has to sometimes make these strong stances and statements that may run counter to what her players may feel.
3: I think the commissioner has one leg out the door anyway, because I think she was asked during the All-Star weekend about her future and she refused to comment. So I think there's remember last week Adam Silver was basically making some comments towards the league, like, you know, back off. I don't think he's too happy with the way she's running the league right now. Too many problems, you know, officiating and that all boils down to the commissioner. She's the CEO. You know, the buck stops with her. But back to Cunningham for a second. Again, you know, the media was quick to kind of slap her around a little bit. They asked her if she thought the comments she made were derogatory towards trans athletes. How stupid was that? But she came right back and said, no, I don't dislike anybody. There's room to love everyone. That was a great response. But she says, I'm also there to love biological women. And I think that there are rights that need to be protected. I agree. I mean, you know, you look, you got got daughters. If your daughter was playing in the WNBA, do you want her playing against guys? I mean, the question is so ludicrous. It's ridiculous. It's the WNBA. Women play basketball against women. That's it. Forget it. Unbelievable, really.
1: Yeah, look, man, it's been an issue that has been inserted. And we talk about the fraction of, you know, the community that you're talking about. When we talk about the transgenders participating in women's sports. And there is a huge push to protect those things as needed. I just think what, as a league, what you're trying to do is make sure you don't ostracize the marginalized. And so there's this delicate balance that you have to have in your language and what you say and how you support certain things to make sure you do feel like an inclusive place. And I know we're at a time where DEI is a bad word and those things, but I do believe that league in particular is trying to make sure that it does have that inclusivity. Because everyone's not alike in that league, and you want to make sure that you protect those from those on one side to those on the other side to make sure that everyone feels like they can be their authentic self while playing in that league.
3: You know, you talk about protect, okay? After Sophie Cunningham made these remarks, you know what the Fever did? They released a statement saying that they encourage inclusivity among their fan base. So they were afraid. They were afraid that her remark is going to hurt ticket sales. The franchise, they said, regularly held pride nights to celebrate LGBTQ and the community. Come on. You could have said, we agree with Sophie, or don't say anything. I think to say that is almost a slap in the face to Sophie.
1: Yeah, but like you have to make a decision. Do I value Sophie more than I value my fan base? Because Sophie may be on the far end of that. What if one of their other star players feels completely different than the way Sophie feels? Well, if you support Sophie, now you've drawn a line in the sand with some of the other people that are on the team who may have counter feelings. That's why when you make a statement for the team, the Fever, it has to be in line with what the league talks about in terms about being inclusive and a safe space for everybody. So even though you can support Sophie individually, they cannot make a statement that supports her views. They can say, hey, we support her right to say and feel how she feels. However, as a team, we believe in X, Y, and Z. They have to do that because they run the risk of ostracizing not only the people on the outside, but maybe some of the people in their locker room who have strong opinions about some of those things.
3: Do you honestly think there are some players in the WNBA that disagree with Sophie Cunningham's statement?
1: I absolutely think that there's some people that are there just because we think about the communities and who they support and who they're with and who their partners may be. We don't know, like, of all these private lives, but I do believe there is a way in which some of these people may have different opinions on what Sophie Cunningham feels, whether it's about the trans issue or about some of her other thoughts when it comes to immigration and mass deportations or whatever. Like, yeah, everyone in that locker room is not aligned with how she sees the world. And that's okay because we all come with different perspectives. But I think it's important. We can't put Sophie Cunningham's opinions over the opinions of others. Everyone has to be seen as neutral and as valuable in the minds of the team and team officials. And so you have to have some nuance to those statements to make sure that everyone feels like they're supported.
3: All right, now here's the key now. This is the big question of the day because coming into this segment, I said, how could they forget her, all right? How could the league leave Sabrina Ionescu off the three-point shooting contest in the All-Star game, okay? And not appearing on the list of contestants for the 2026 WNBA All-Star three-point contest, the Liberty guard, Sabrina Ionescu, said the WNBA never extended her an official invite to defend her title, okay? So the story was several days ago that she declined to appear in the contest to defend her deal. And now this is a quote from her yesterday. I can't decline an offer I never got officially invited to. This is what she said after the field of contestants for the three-point deal was released. I think the girl from Dallas Fudd won the three-point deal. But the point is that, again, the league screwed up. How could you not invite someone who won it a year ago? And she's a great player. I don't understand it. I mean, I don't understand who makes these decisions and how these people rise to these positions in these leagues that have no common sense whatsoever.
1: Well, I mean, there's a little back and forth in terms of what was really offered, because the league replied and said, look, she was extended an invitation the same way she's been extended in the past. And so looked at three sides to every story, Sophie's, the league's, and then the truth. And we'll eventually uncover the truth when it comes to it. That said, yeah, I mean, it's odd that she's not there. She's been in competition with Steph Curry in the past at All-Star games.
3: It was great.
1: And those things. She is a... she is a star. Now, the issue, potentially, she wasn't voted to the All-Star game. She's not an All-Star. Now, we've seen non-All-Stars participate in these skills competitions, particularly at the NBA level. Maybe that had something to do with it. Hey, you're not an All-Star. Like, this is kind of an All-Star-only event, yada, yada, yada. But it needs to be taken care of, because it's another incident that puts a little egg on the faces of those who are the higher-ups in the WNBA. And whether or not they extended the invitation and it was misinterpreted or whatever that is, it just doesn't look good, because we're talking about it in the news cycle. We're talking about the WNBA dropping the ball and those things. And I'll be honest, there are a lot of people right now that are on a bender against the WNBA. They're raging about anything and everything, and they're looking for cracks within the foundation of the league. And so this just gives those people more ammunition, more stuff to begin to talk about. So they just have to tighten up their backyard when it comes to the WNBA and everything that goes along with it.
3: And that league certainly gives them a lot of cracks to work on. They really do. I mean, they step on their own toes every time they do something. It's amazing. I mean, you just, look, come out with the, if she didn't come to the event and she was invited, say so. If she declined it, say so. But now there's controversy. She claims that she wasn't invited. The league says that she was invited, she declined. I mean, come on. You can't live like that. It's just, you know, it's one big family, it should be, and it's not acting that way. Right? We continue. He's Bucky Brooks. I'm Andy Furman. Both of us are Fox Sports Sunday and Fox Sports Radio. And by the way, questions? Yeah, always questions. There's only one man on the face of the earth, and he's right here, who has all the answers. Who? Ask Bucky. It's next.
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3: 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We're live from the Fox Sports Radio studios. He's Bucky Brooks and Andy Furman, about 13 minutes now before the top of the hour. And what does that mean? It means it's time for Ask Bucky. And we got JB. JB, you ready?
15: Yes, sir, I am. But actually,
3: Do it.
15: I'm not going to start us off. I'm going to throw it to Mark.
3: Who?
16: The guy that runs the board.
3: Oh, that's right. Yeah.
16: Oh, yeah, that guy. So, yeah, Bucky. Yeah. The beginning of football season is obviously coming close. Is it the foregone conclusion that when football starts, the two teams that were in the Super Bowl won't even make the playoffs? Would that become true again, or do you think it'll be better?
1: Ooh, I think it'll be better. I do think there is that. Normally, we see 4 to 5 new teams make the tournament. And when you're a Super Bowl champion, there are a couple of things that work against you. One, you play a tougher schedule. Two, you get everybody's best game because you are now viewed as the measuring stick. I think that could be hard for one of those teams to withstand it. So whether it's the Seahawks or the Patriots, I expect one of those teams to come back to the pack.
16: Got it.
3: Wait a minute. Who helped you with that question? Because that's a pretty tough question. And honestly, you're not that smart. Not really. Come on now. Who wrote that question for you?
16: I flipped a coin.
3: There you go. All right, at least you're honest. I appreciate that. Thank you.
15: All right, great question, Mark. We're going to keep it on the topic of football, and I'm going to talk a little bit about Patrick Mahomes. He was asked about playing in the preseason. as he recovers from his torn ACL and LCL. Bucky, with a healthy Mahomes, do you see the Chiefs back in contention? Additionally, do you believe that they did enough in adding offensive talent around him? And if not, could you see them looking at, I don't know, Stephon Diggs, or if Tyreek Hill's leg heals up, one of those guys?
1: Yeah, no, I think it's interesting. I do expect the Chiefs to be back in the mix. Patrick Mahomes is going to be motivated to kind of retake his title as QB1 in the league. So we will see probably the best version of Pat Mahomes that we haven't seen in a while. Secondly, it's an underrated move, but it's a move that was necessary, bringing Eric Bieniemy back. And I know there's been a lot of conversation about Eric Bieniemy and whether he was a play caller or not. Here's what I'll tell you people on the inside told me. He was the guy that is the standard bearer. He is the one that could coach people hard. He could hold them to a standard. And that is important, particularly on offense, because they've slipped and regressed a little bit. And some of those things are just on execution things. The final piece of it, the reason why they'll be better, is by being able to balance out their running game, Kenneth Walker coming on board, running the football will allow them to control the game a little differently. That will limit the exposure that the defense has in terms of the number of plays they go against, but also it takes some of the pressure off Pat Mahomes to have to do everything from the pocket. I like the way the Chiefs are positioned. Look for them to make a little noise this season.
15: I love the canine move, and I'm going to keep it in the AFC. The Baltimore Ravens released 2025 Heisman runner-up and former Vanderbilt quarterback Diego Pavia to make room to sign center Ethan Pochich. Do you see an NFL opportunity in Pavia's future, Bucky?
1: No. I think it's a done deal. There are a few things that work against him. One, his height, his skill set, and then the attitude. In the league, talent will lead to tolerance. The more talented you are, the more people are willing to tolerate some of the behavior and some of the antics. Diego Pavia was a terrific college football player. He may be a college football Hall of Famer. However, he's not talented enough to deal with some of the things that he has working against him. His height, his attitude, and even some of the arm talent. So because of that, I don't think he finds a spot to be able to play long-term in the league. His best bet, watching his game, is to go north of the border playing Canada, because his game is built to play the Canadian game more so than the NFL game.
3: If I may interject, you know what else is working against him? His mother. Because his mother went nuts at the Heisman deal, right? I mean, that was ridiculous. I think his mom didn't help either.
1: No, I mean, all of that is a part of it. And that's all a part of the background. When you're a scout, you look at all those things, who the player is, but who's around him and how they're going to impact him. And there's enough to make you pause before bringing him on board. I just don't know if the talent is good enough to be a long-term viable option in the NFL.
3: Too short. Can't throw over the lineman.
15: All right. Yeah. We're going to keep the AFC theme going. And this was one of my favorite stories of the week. Patriots head coach Mike Vrabel said DeAndre Hopkins is joining the team during training camp in a potential coaching, advisory, or personnel role, while leaving the door open for him to continue playing. Do you think we see more players doing this as they near the end of their careers? And if he does continue playing, what team would you like him to sign with?
1: Oh, it's all right there. If he's going to continue to play, he's going to continue to play in New England. I love this, and I love this because DeAndre Hopkins has parlayed his relationship with Mike Vrabel into something that could be lasting. There is something that Mike Vrabel does that makes players really want to be around him and play for him. To be able to have that kind of leadership in the building for a bunch of young receivers that are trying to figure out how to play at a high level. Even an A.J. Brown can benefit from being around Nuke Hopkins, because you can't dispute what Nuke Hopkins has done in this league. I love the move. I like the transition. And I really like it for Hopkins, because the one thing that you're trying to figure out when you're a player, when you're transitioning beyond your career, what do I want to do? I love ball, but do I want to coach? Do I want to be in personnel? All those things. I think this role, this opportunity in training camp, gives DeAndre Hopkins an opportunity to explore some things that could be down-the-road opportunities for him in his career.
15: From everything those Chiefs receivers say, he's an incredible teacher, so I think it's a great move on his part. Lastly, a very quick one. Why do you think the WNBA All-Star Weekend and Hall of Fame Baseball Weekend fall in the same time?
1: That's just weird. I don't know. That's poor planning by somebody. I don't know who needed to take the back seat, but I'm going to be honest with you. I didn't even know it was Baseball Hall of Fame weekend. So maybe they need a little more publicity. Maybe they need to find their own weekend where people can celebrate it.
3: No doubt about that. Maybe the moon aligned with somebody else. I don't get it. Okay. He's Bucky Brooks. I'm Andy Furman. You know what? It only takes one move for possible success. That and so much more right here. Fox Sports Sunday. Next.
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7: 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Who were they? What made them so notorious? How did the internet, or sometimes the algorithm, choose them? And what does a person do when they're suddenly confronted with more attention than the human psyche can handle? Take The Dress, a story that went uber viral in early 2015 in spite of being, well, kind of a boring optical illusion. A mother of the bride in Scotland took a picture of a dress she was thinking about wearing to her daughter's wedding. But she saw the dress as blue with black lace, and her daughter saw it as white with gold lace. One BuzzFeed post later, every single person on the internet was talking about the dress. But to me, the dress is a story about the last couple of months when the internet was still sort of fun. It was shortly before the stories that spread across the internet stopped being driven by exploited millennials with useless arts degrees and started being decided by algorithms hell-bent on growing internet usership at all costs. 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Internet history is a tricky thing to be invested in. It feels like every time a bad with business billionaire buys up another platform, history starts being erased. With the team at Cool Zone Media, we're taking these characters' 16th minute of fame to see what their moment meant to them and what it says about us.
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0: killed these two individuals and how did they get rid of them?
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0: He's your son. 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

0: Manning fourth, Manning fifth at shortstop. It's Hae-Sung Kim, Matt Gorski, the designated hitter. Manning sixth, Ryan Fitzgerald's at second base, he'll bat seventh. Griffin Lockwood Powell, the catcher, batting eighth, and Noah Miller's at third base, batting ninth. Starting pitcher and left-hander Jackson Ferris. The Sacramento River Cats leading off in left field is Turner Hill. Scott Bandura, the center fielder, batting second. Parks Harbor at third base, batting third. Bo Davidson, the right fielder, bats fourth. Batting fifth at first base, Eddie Sleddard. Will Brennan, designated hitter, batting sixth. Adrian Sugasti, the catcher, will bat seventh. Thomas Gavello at second base, batting eighth. And batting ninth, the shortstop, Iverson Arteaga. Starting pitcher, left-hander Seth Lonsway. We'll be back with today's first pitch. 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
4: 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And the accounts and descriptions of this game may not be disseminated without the express written consent of the Oklahoma City Comets in Major League Baseball.
0: The pitch.
5: Swings and hits one hard. Deep to right and gone. This game is tied. Alex Freeland's second home run of the night is a three-run blast with one out of the ninth.
4: The Oklahoma City Comets are on the air.
5: Swinging a ground ball to the right side. Got the ear to Freeland for one. On to first. Double play and ball game over. On the fourth double play, turned by the Comets, they'll win this one as Phillips induces a ground ball double play with the bases loaded.
4: Today's game is brought to you by Courtyard by Marriott, Oklahoma City, downtown. And now, with the call of today's game, here's the voice of the Oklahoma City Comets, Alex Friedman.
0: And hello, good afternoon, and welcome out to Sacramento, California's Oklahoma City Comets baseball, who's on the air on AM 1340 The Game. 1340thegame.com of the iHeartRadio app. Alex Reed with you here in Sacramento. Producer and engineer in our 1340 studios tonight is Jeff Gaddy. The Oklahoma City Comets, AAA affiliate of the Los Angeles Dodgers, finish out a series against the Sacramento River Cats, AAA affiliate of the San Francisco Giants. Comets are 12-13 in the second half, 53-46 overall. River Cats 13-13 in the half, 55-43 this season. River Cats have won 4 of 5 of the series, already clinching a series win before we get underway today. Second time that has happened against the Comets this year, already having a series loss before they get to Sunday. It has just been mostly one-sided series in favor of Sacramento, and every game has mostly been one-sided, even the one the Comets won. It was, again, a game in which they won handily. So we'll see what we have in store here today. Final meeting of the season between these two. River Cats have clinched a win of the season series as well. 7-4 through the first 11 games. Left-hander Seth Lonsway makes the start. 11 starts, 16th overall appearance. He's 0-4 with a 1 save, a 6.6 ERA. 46 in the third innings, 38 runs, 34 earned, 55 hits, 28 walks, 28 strikeouts. Opponents have added 294. Second time the Comets faced Lonsway this season through three scoreless in a game in Oklahoma City. Zach Gerhardt, Kike Hernandez, James Tibbs III. Comets looking to turn things around at the plate. They get shut out for the first time all year, held to one hit in a 9-inning game. for the first time in 8 years.

0: first pitch on the way to Zach Earhart is called for a strike. And we are underway at 105 this afternoon. Earhart batting 288, 15 home runs, 64 RBI. Corner infielders, both of it in. The count in nothing and one. The pitch from Lonsway. That'll miss high. It's one ball and one strike. I want to correct myself. First time in 7 years. Oklahoma City held a one hit in a nine-inning game. One ball and one strike to Earhart. He did not play yesterday. One for five on Friday. Pitch from Lonsway. Swing and a miss at a cutter down and in. Well, the Comets only hit a Kike Hernandez single in the sixth inning last night. They had two runners advance as far as second base. Nobody advanced to third. Earhart will ask for his batter timeout. He's 4 of 11 in the series. Comets overall have added 2-11 in the series. One ball and two strikes to Earhart. Here's the pitch from Lonsway. Starts a swing at a pitch down and in. They appeal down to first and no swing. Earhart, a five-game hitting streak entering today. 8-21 in that time. 88 degrees here as we start the game in Sacramento under sunny skies. Winds are blowing lightly out to left at 5 miles an hour. 2-2. Swing and a miss and a slider. And a strikeout will start off today's game. Comets striking out 13 times last night. Bases empty, one away for Kike Hernandez. Seventh game of this current rehab assignment. He's hit safely in each of the first six, going 7-21. A home run and two doubles, as we mentioned, had the Comets' only hit of the game last night. He'll bat right. The pitch from Lonsway. Outside for ball one. No score and just underway in the first inning. Hernandez 5-13, a home run and a double in this series, as this is expected to be the final game of the rehab assignment for Hernandez. Pitch is swung at, grounded foul off left. He'll start in left field this afternoon. He is expected to be activated when the Dodgers return home to begin a homestand on Tuesday against the Mariners. Outfield left to right is Turner Hill, Scott Bandurin, Bo Davidson. Third baseman Parks Harbor, Iverson Arteaga at shortstop. Second baseman Thomas Gavello. And first base Eddie Leonard. And the catcher Adrian Sugasti. One ball, one strike, here's the pitch. Swings and fouls it out of play behind the plate. Comets in their blue jerseys. OKC in blue letters outlined in light blue on the front. Sweeping baseball makes up the shape of the C. Blue numbers outlined in light blue on the back. Light blue stripes on the sleeves and the collar. Gray pants, light blue hats with dark blue brims. Here's the pitch. Swing and a miss at a breaking ball. It's back-to-back strikeouts. Two away for James Tibbs III. 48 strikeouts in the first five games of the series for the offense. Two more already today for a guy who struck out 28 and 46 in the third innings on the season. Tibbs batting from the left side of the pitch. It's a breaking ball for a strike. Tibbs hitting at 285, 21 homers, 72 RBI. Got on base twice yesterday. 0 for 2 was hit by a pitch and walked. Just 1 of 12 so far this series, the pitch. Outside, 1 and 1. Not on and 2 out here in the first inning. Shortstop Arteaga played in the middle. One ball and one strike to Tibbs. Here's the pitch from Lonsway. Called for a strike. Comets have been held scoreless in 38 of 45 innings this series. They have had four fewer plate appearances in 33 of the 45 innings. One ball, two strikes. Here's the pitch. Down and outside, it's 2-2. Try to extend this inning to Ryan Ward. Comets with two out, batting under 200 for the series. And just 2-11 overall, 14 runs. Total of 35 hits. Here's the pitch from Lonsway. A breaking ball, one hop past Leonard, in down in the right field, rolling all the way towards the corner. Now Tibbs on his way to second. He'll stop there with two away. We'll see how the play is scored. Sharp one hopper right in the direction of Eddie's Leonard. Yeah, it looked like it was a little bit off to his side. Should be a double. Tibbs will be at second with two down for Ryan Ward. No score in the top of the first inning. It is indeed a double for Tibbs. 22nd of the year. First pitch to Ward. He'll swing at a fly ball towards left center field. Bandura back to his right on the track, going to make the catch and end the inning. No runs, a hit, one left, heading to the bottom of the first. There's no score. There's Oklahoma City Comets baseball presented by Courtyard by Marriott, Oklahoma City downtown.
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1: Out of the first inning, no score. Turner Hill leading off, left-handed hitter. First pitch from Jackson Ferris, down and away for ball one. Ferris's 16th start, 0-5, 7.22 ERA. 57 and a third innings, 49 runs, 46 earned, 67 hits, 35 walks, and 55 strikeouts. Pitch to Hill. He'll take inside 2-0. Hill batting .328, 6 homers, 45 RBI, 1-for-6 with a run scored yesterday. 11 runs and 12 hits for the River Cats. Here's the 2-0 pitch. Called for a strike. They've batted .318 for the series, at least 10 hits every game. Total of 55 hits across the five. Two balls and a strike to Hill. Here's the pitch from Ferris. He'll take high ball three. Hill, Bandura, Harbor here in the bottom of the first inning. It's been the same script every game, no matter who has won. One of these teams taking an early multi-run lead as the pitch called for a strike and then really just cruising the rest of the way. Yesterday, River Cats scored one in the second and two more in the third before really making life difficult for the Comets in the middle innings. Three balls and two strikes to Hill. Payoff pitch from Ferris. Swings and hits a liner right at Kim. Left is second. He'll make the catch. Comets defensively line up in the outfield with Kike Hernandez in left, Zach Earhart in center, James Tipps the third in right. Third baseman is Noah Miller at shortstop. His son Kim. Second baseman Ryan Fitzgerald at first base, Ryan Ward. Catcher Griffin Lockwood Powell. One away for Scott Bandura. First pitch to Bandura, showing bunt. And he'll take outside. Was trying to drag one to the right side, but the pitch missed away. Bandura hitting .297, 4 homers, 36 RBI. Big series for Bandura, 9-21. Pitch called for a strike. Last night, 1-4, 2 RBI, 2 runs. Enters today a 8-game hitting streak in which he is 16-34. Here's the 1-1 to Bandura. Curveball in for strike two. Ferris took the loss on Tuesday, 4 1/3 innings, 5 runs, 7 hits, 2 walks, 6 strikeouts. One ball, two strikes to Bandura. Here's the pitch. Swings and weakly grounds it foul off to the right. River Cats in their throwback jerseys, their year 2000 throwbacks, the first year of the River Cats. Their white jerseys with thick black pinstripes. Here's the 1-2 to Bandura. Outside, River Cats across the front. Block white, letters outlined in black. Black numbers on the back. White pants and black hats. 2-2 to Bandura. Swings in, slaps it fair in between Miller and the line into left field. Picked up by Hernandez. He'll quickly get it in and keep Bandura to a single. Now the Comets just cannot retire the first two batters in an inning on any consistent basis this series. If you include this inning, it has only happened in 10 of 42 innings all series. They have thrown a grand total of 3 1-2-3 innings. Runner on for Parks Harbor. Off to a great start since joining the River Cats. He'll take the first pitch for ball one. Harbor 13-36, a home run, 9 RBI in 8 games with Sacramento. He's hit safely in every game. It's Cheryl to play to the middle, a throw to first, Bandura in safely. The River Cats have stolen 13 bases in the series, the most stolen bases by a Comets opponent this year. At least 2 stolen bases in every game. Here's the pitch. It's fouled off by Harbor. 3 hits for Harbor last night, including a double and 2 RBI and 2 runs. No score in the first. Runner on with 1 out. Going back to his time at AA, Harbor now on a 11-game hitting streak. 9-22 so far against the Comets. Here's the 1-1. Curveball grounded left side. Kim in the hole will backhand. Long throw to first. The stretch not in time. Infield hit by Harbor will put two on. It's been a common refrain all series long. Including this inning, Two or more reaching days for Sacramento, 27 of 42 innings. Two on for Davidson, hitting 297 over his first eight games. Two hits for Davidson with a double last night. He bats left. Here's the pitch from Ferris, up and in, ball one. Another threat for Sacramento to score again. Two on, one out last night. 5 of 12 with runners in scoring position. They have had numerous plate appearances with runners in scoring position all series. 72 of them in five games. The pitch is lifted into left. Hernandez tracking back, shy of the track. Now adjusts to his right, will make the catch. Two away. Eddie Slender, the batter. Third game with the River Cats. Leonard, 1-7 so far. The one hit, though, key two-run homer last night. Leonard was with AAA Nashville before joining the River Cats. He bats right. Pitched to Leonard, a bit in. Overall this year, AAA batting 283, 13 home runs, 48 RBI. Yesterday, River Cats with two out, 3 of 11, scored 5 runs. The pitch is grounded towards the left side. Kim has it, another long throw to first. This one on a bounce and a nice adjustment and a backhanded scoop made by Ward. He was first waiting to go for an underhanded, then realized he was going to have to adjust the glove. Did a great job, and that'll end the inning. No runs, two hits, two left. We go to the second, no score. This Oklahoma City Comets baseball presented by Courtyard by Marriott, Oklahoma City downtown.
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1: Scoreless after the first inning, as Sung Kim to lead off, batting 285, 1 over 17 RBI. The first pitch from Lonsway, he'll swing, fouled off to the left side. Kim 0 for 4 yesterday, struck out 3 times. For Sacramento, they break a tie with the Comets for the most shutouts in the league. That was their 6th of the year. Here's the 0-1 from Lonsway. Called for a strike. But it wasn't even their first 11-0 shutout of the season. A win by the same exact score against Las Vegas in April. No balls, two strikes. Here's the pitch from Lonsway. Swings and fouls it off the left side. Comets manager Scott Hennessy at third. The first base coach Tyler Hollow. Home plate umpire today, Trevor Matthews at first base, Jonathan Parr, the crew chief, and Calvis Velez at third. 0-2 to Kim. Here's the pitch from Lonsway. Pokes it in the air to shallow left field. Infielder's back. Hill coming in. Nobody's going to get it. Now it's going to bounce past Hill, and Kim's getting up at second with a bloop double. Yeah, the Bermuda Triangle of sorts in shallow left field. Just able to get the bat on the ball. And Hill went for the sliding catch, but could not stop it. Comets have already exceeded their hit total from last night. Their one win this series, 8 runs, 14 hits, and the 4 losses combined, 6 runs, 21 hits. They have struggled with men on base all week. Matt Gorski batting right. Here's the first pitch. Swings and hits a fly ball towards center field. Bandura coming into his right. He'll make the catch. Kim not tagging. So you can now make it 12 of 72 this week with runners on base. 7 of 35 with runners in scoring position. Runner remains at second, one out for Ryan Fitzgerald. Gerald hitting 317, 8 home runs, 61 RBI. 0 for 3 yesterday, snapped a 6-game hitting streak. First pitch to Fitzgerald. Down and away for ball 1. No score in the second. Last time, Comets held a 1 hit, 9 in a game, August the 10th, 2019, at home against Reno in a 6-1 loss. Last time, they were held a 1 hit in a game of any length, also against Sacramento. Pitch is swung and a miss to 7 in a game at home April the 30th, 2023. First time they get shutouts since September the 6th of last year in Sugar Land. As we mentioned, one of the top 4 largest shutout losses in the team's Bricktown era. Here's the 1-1. Down and outside. Fourth time since 98. Modern era of the franchise in which Oklahoma City lost a game, getting shut out while allowing at least 11 runs. The largest shutout ever suffered on the road. Here's the 2-1. Down and outside from Lonsway. And their largest shutout defeat since August 11, 2018 against Memphis, 14-0. Second most lopsided defeat of the season overall. Only behind a 17-4 loss at Albuquerque on April 19th. 3-1. Outside ball 4. First walk by Lonsway. It'll put 2 on for Griffin Lockwood Powell. Again, the amount of innings in which the Comets have gotten at least 2 on base compared to the River Cats throughout this series have just been staggering. For the Comets, it's just the 13th time all week. River Cats have over doubled that, and you have to remember the River Cats have batted 4 less times than the Comets. Lockwood Powell batting right. Pitches down and in for ball 1. Lockwood Powell hitting 246, 1 home run, 8 RBI in 16 games. Did not play yesterday, 2 for 5, 2 doubles, 2 RBI on Friday. 2 on and 1 out in the second. Now it's just 2 and 6 on this road trip. Here's the pitch. Taken low, just haven't, outside of their 2 wins in which they were blowout wins and did everything well, the other games just not a whole lot to really hang their hats on. A lot of one-sided games both ways. 2 balls, no strikes to Lockwood Powell. Pitch from Lonsway. Called for a strike with a sinker. 6 of the last 7 have decided by 4 more runs. In the 2 wins, it's been a combined score for the Comets at 18-2. And the 4 losses, combined score 38-11. 2-1 to Lockwood Powell. He'll swing and miss for strike 2. Third game of the series for Lockwood Powell. 3-for-8 against the River Cats so far. Comets overall this year, batting 242 against Sacramento pitching. They've been held to under 8 hits a game on average. 2-2 pitch. Swings and fouls it out of play to the right side. 325 to right. The wall only 6 feet high from the right field corner to right center, where the wall becomes more of a normalized height, 380. And right center, 403 to center, 380 to left center, 330 down the left field line. 2-2 to Lockwood Powell, the pitch. Down and inside, snap by Sugasti. First game for Seth Lonsway since July 10th. That was a game at here against Salt Lake, which got off to a great start before a disastrous third inning. She gave up 8 runs. Three balls, two strikes to Lockwood Powell. Miller is on deck. Here's the pitch. Inside, it's going to be another walk and load the bases. Bases full for Noah Miller. Sugasti going to take a slow walk out to the mound. Talk things over with Lonsway. Comets trying to take the lead here in the second. Noah Miller hitting 243, 10 homers, 51 RBI. He's been held 1 of 14 in the series. It has been a 1 for 21 road trip. 0 for 3 yesterday. Switch hitter batting right. First pitch from Lonsway. A little bit inside with a sinker. Lonsway against the Comets in OKC on June the 21st. 3 innings, no runs, 2 hits, 3 walks, and a strikeout. Walked his last 2 batters. Here's the 1-0. Swinging a line drive towards right center. Bandura not going to be able to make the catch, so one run is in. And Fitzgerald will stop at third. Had to wait to see if that ball was going to be caught. So Noah Miller, an RBI single. The Comets will take a 1-0 lead in the second inning. Second RBI of the series for Miller. Bases stay loaded with one out for Zach Earhart. Earhart 0 for 1 of the strikeout. No bat right. First pitch from Lonsway down with a changeup. Gerald now at third, Lockwood Powell at second, Miller at first. Infielders out the middle, regular double play depth. Pitch from Lonsway. Down in with a cutter, gave up a grand slam in his last game. Count it 2-0. Now the next pitch. Fouled out of play to the right side. Well, the River Cats 6-2 out of the All-Star break, and big reason is, well, they're just doing everything well, hitting and pitching. And in the 8 games on the mound, total of 28 runs allowed, but in the 6 wins, it's been a total of 9 runs. Here's the 2-1. Takes it low, ball 3. But in the 2 losses, they have given up 19. Keeping opponents scoreless 59 of 71 innings in those 8 games out of the All-Star break. 3-1. And a miss inside, ball 4. Third walk of the inning, and that'll walk in a run. It is now 2-0 Comets. Bases stay loaded for Kike Hernandez. Zach Earhart, 65th RBI of the year. Pitching coach Alan Quijano out to visit with Lonsway. So the Comets will come home after this game. They'll technically don't travel till tomorrow, but they'll begin a home series against Las Vegas on Tuesday night. $2 Tuesday coming up. 7:05 first pitch. 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Aces stay loaded for Kike Hernandez. Struck out of the first inning. He'll bat from the right side. First pitch from Lonsway. Sinker on the inner corner. Strike one. Lockwood Powell at third, Miller at second, Earhart at first. Nothing at 1 to Hernandez. Here's the next pitch. Swings in, hits a fly ball to right. Davidson sizing it up, gets behind the ball, makes the catch. Throw's going to go towards second. It's cut off by Arteaga. Lockwood Powell scores. Sack fly by Kike Hernandez makes it 3-0 here in the second inning. Miller able to tag and get the third. Two away for Tibbs. Doubled his first time up. Tibbs batting from the left side. First pitch from Lonsway. Fastball, strike one. It's the second hit of the series and fourth in the season series for Tibbs. Against the River Cats, he's now 4 for 34. Comets have taken a 3-0 lead in the second. Here's the 0-1. That'll miss high. Right-hander Carson Seymour warming in the Sacramento bullpen. Arteaga plays in the middle. Gavallo halfway between first and second. Pitch from Lonsway. Swings and fouls it back. Nearing 30 pitches for the inning. Started with a bloop double by Kim. Gorski flied out to center. Fitzgerald walk. Lockwood Powell walk to load the bases. RBI single by Noah Miller. Bases loaded walk by Zach Earhart before the sack fly by Kike Hernandez. 1-2 to Tibbs. He'll swing ground ball right side. Gavallo to his left. He'll pick it and throw to first in the inning. Comets getting three runs on two hits and leaving two on base. They go to the bottom of the second with a 3-0 lead. This Oklahoma City Comets baseball presented by Courtyard by Marriott, Oklahoma City downtown.
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1: Out of the second inning, Comets in front 3-0. Bill Brennan will lead off, hitting 336, three homers, 36 RBI. First pitch from Ferris, who's strike. Brennan last night, 1-2 with a sack fly and a walk, finished with two RBI. It's safely at 8 straight entering today, the pitch. Breaking ball rolled towards the right side. Fitzgerald has it, has to wait for Ward to get back to cover. He does in plenty of time to receive the throw for the first out of the inning. This is empty for Adrian Sugasti. The Comets have only held the River Cats scoreless through the first two innings of the game once this series. Not surprisingly, in their win on Friday night, Sugasti 4-10 with a home run in three games. The pitch called for a strike. The home run against Ferris on Tuesday. Sugasti 1-for-3 with a walk on Friday. Here's the 0-1 to Sugasti. He'll set it foul off to the right side. And been at AA Richmond before joining the River Cats. Sacramento winners of 5-6, 6-8 out of the All-Star break, 10-4 in their last 14 games. Owner of the league's best home record, 29-19 on the year, 8-3 in the last 11 here at Center Health Park. 0-2 to Sugasti, here's the pitch. Swings and fouls it off. River Cats, toughest team in the league to strike out. Comets have certainly felt that all season long. Fewest strikeouts in the league by 113. 1-2 to Sugasti. He'll foul it off out of play behind the plate. This series, 37 strikeouts in five games. Comets average around 7 strikeouts a game against the River Cats, over 9 strikeouts a game against everybody else. Here's the pitch. Down and inside for ball one. Oh, he got hit. Oh, he hit him with a pitch down or in front 0-2. Clipped him in his back foot. And again, another inning in which the Comets cannot retire the first two batters. Thomas Gavel at the plate, hitting 196, 5 homers, 30 RBI. First pitch swings, it's a sharp liner in the left field, a base hit. 2-1 again. Runners at first and second, one out for Iverson Arteaga. 3-0 Comets in the second. River Cats have gotten two on base in a minimum of 5 innings every game this series. Arteaga batting right. First pitch. A curveball that slips and goes to the backstop, and things are starting to trend down here. Runners advance to second and third. It's a wild pitch by Ferris. Threw two on Tuesday after he had thrown one all year. Arteaga last night 0 for 3, a walk and a run scored. Here's the 1-0. Down and inside, ball two. Now, had Sugasti 0-2, couldn't put him away, hits him on the pitch, then the base hit to Gavello, now a wild pitch, and now behind 2-0. Lockwood Powell out to talk with Ferris, whose final totals on Tuesday night, 4 1/3 innings, 5 runs, 4 earned, 7 hits, 2 walks, 6 strikeouts, a losing pitcher in a 7-3 loss. Gave up 2 runs in the second inning. Two in scoring position with one away here in the second. Two and O to Arteaga. That's low ball three. Hill on deck. Three all. Inside ball four. Walks the ninth place hitter on 4 pitches. Bases loaded for Turner Hill. Comets just took a 3-0 lead, but here come the River Cats. He'll line out to short his first time up. Here's the first pitch. Down and away, ball one. Batting 420 over a 12-game hitting streak entering today. Now the 1-0. Swinging a ground ball towards the middle. Fitzgerald flips to Kim for one. On to first. That's in time and a double play. Now the Comets able to get out of the jam here in the second inning. Big double play ball induced by Ferris. And they take it 4-6-3. No runs. A hit to left. One of the third. Comets in front 3-0. There's Oklahoma City Comets baseball presented by Courtyard by Marriott, Oklahoma City downtown.
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1: Comets get a huge double play to get out of trouble in the second, still leading 3-0 in the third. The first pitch to Ryan Ward is called for ball one. Looked like a good pitch. We'll see where it ended up on ABS. I mean, almost the whole ball was in the zone, but the River Cats don't challenge. Here's the pitch. There's a strike. Ward to fly out to center in the first. Ward, Kim Gorski, for the only Comet not to bat in the second inning. Lonsway throwing 30 pitches. The Comets scored 3 runs. Pitch a little bit outside with a cutter. Lonsway last year, good amount of time with Sacramento. Never started the year at Double-A Richmond. 27-year-old left-hander from Ohio. Pitches down and outside, 3-1. Sixth-round pick by the Giants, 2021 out of Ohio State. 3-1 to Ward. High ball four. His fourth walk of this game. And there had only been 13 walks in the first 5 games by the River Cats. Ward will be on for his son, Kim. Luke double to start off the rally in the second. Back to the left side. Harbor in at third. Pitches grounded towards first to foul ball. Lonsway, July the 10th, here against Salt Lake, was 2 2/3 innings, 8 runs, 7 hits, a walk, 3 strikeouts, 3 home runs. Now retired all 6 batters in the first and second innings. And in the third, gave up a grand slam to Kyron Parrish. Pablo Reyes smiled with another home run. Here's the pitch. Swing and a miss at a fastball down low. Then 2 more singles, followed by a 3-run homer by Jamer Candelario. Fourth game of his career to allow 3 homers or more. The only Sacramento pitcher that's done that this year. Also had not given up a home run with a runner on base until that game, and he gave up 2. Here's the pitch. Swing and a miss for strike 3. And a sinker down and in. His third strikeout. There's 1 away in the third. Aboard for Matt Gorski, a flyout of his first time up. Comets leading 3-0 in the third. Gorski batting right. Pitch from Lonsway. Called for a strike with a sinker. Cavello closer to second. And Arteaga up the middle. Here's the 0-1. Down and inside. Seymour back up and throwing in the Sacramento bullpen. Now the 1-1. Swing and a miss at a cutter. Now Well, the Comets enter today 14 runs in five games this series. Their fewest runs in a six-game series this year was 25. So unless they get to 11 today, will be their fewest runs in a six-game series this year. 1-2. Breaking ball, softly line, right field. That's going to be a base hit. Land inside the chalk and head now into the sidewall. Ward will get the third. Gorski will stop at first. Two-strike single off the bat of Gorski to put runners in the corners. One down for Ryan Fitzgerald. Fitzgerald drew a walk in the second. Comets converting on all three plate appearances with a runner at third and less than two out last inning. Infielders will play back up the middle, hoping for double play ball. Harbor is in at third. First pitch to Fitzgerald. He'll swing and a line drive to deep right field. Davidson back, reaches up over his shoulder and makes the catch. Ward will tag and score. It's a well-hit ball by Fitzgerald. He's going to have to settle for a sack fly, and now it's 4-0 Comets. Gorski remains at first with two out for Griffin Lockwood Powell. Walked his first time up, and bats right. First pitch, going to have to wait to throw to first, and Gorski in safely. Comets 1-2 in their stolen base attempts this series. Just 1-3 in the season series against Sacramento. Yabello moving in the middle. Here's the pitch. Lockwood Powell takes a little bit down and away. Bandura, the center fielder, will shade a little to left center. Comets in front 4-0 in the third. Pitch to Lockwood Powell. He'll swing, ground one left side. Two bounces to Harbor. Goes to second for the force out and ends the inning. Comets with one run, one hit, and one left. Heading the bottom of the third, they lead 4-0. There's Oklahoma City Comets baseball presented by Courtyard by Marriott, Oklahoma City downtown.
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1: Bottom of the third inning, the Comets in front at 4-0. First pitch to Scott Bandura. Sinker missed a little bit, maybe higher outside. Yeah, clip the top part of the zone, so a 1-0 pitch comes home. It's down and away. Bandura singled his first time up. Bandura to be followed by Harbor and Davidson. Here's the 2-0 to Bandura. That's outside ball three. Entering today, having hit safely in 8 straight and 14 of 15. Snack can make it 9 straight and 15 of 16. Now also on a 25-game on base streak, the pitcher strike. There's behind at 3-1. Here's his next pitch to Bandura. It's a foul ball on a play to the left side. Nine straight games with 10 or more hits for the River Cats entering today. Pitch is swung out of miss for strike three. Got on a shorter slider. And that'll be Ferris's first strike out of the game. River Cats batting .338 in this nine-game stretch entering today. Up to three hits already in this game. One by Parks Harbor. He'll be at the plate with one out. Pitch to Harbor down and in. The good news is Ferris has retired the leadoff man all three innings. Again, it's just getting over that hump for not just Ferris, but everybody, retiring the first two batters of an inning. One on the way to Harbor. Call for a strike down to the zone. Fitzgerald will play him up the middle. The River Cats, after today, they've got a road series against Tacoma coming up, but Sutter Hill Park going to be hosting a game tomorrow. One ball in it. One strike to Harbor. Ferris now delivers home. Swing and a miss to the back foot slider. Athletics taking on the Red Sox tomorrow night. We had a voice of the River Cats, Zach Bay Rudy, on the pregame show earlier this week talk about the logistics behind using this facility for two teams. 1-2 on the way to Harbor. Call for strike three with a changeup. Back-to-back strikeouts by Ferris, two down. Brings up Bo Davidson. 4-0 Comets in the third. Basically, he says you can expect to see the work start to flip the facility. First pitch to Davidson, a curveball for a strike, basically as soon as this game will end. Davidson a flyout, his first time up. Here's the pitch from Ferris. Another curveball. This one missed a little bit high. And Zach also telling me that in instances like this where the A's are going to play a series starting on a Monday, the River Cats, even though they don't play till Tuesday, will still leave town Sunday night, as Davidson couldn't hold his swing at a slider down and away. So the River Cats will actually travel to Tacoma tonight, spend the day off there tomorrow. Ahead of Davidson at 1-2, here's the pitch. Fastball's high. Davidson 4-for-9 the last two games after a 2-of-13 start to the series. Promoted along with Harbor from AA Richmond. Out of the All-Star break, here's the 2-2 to Davidson. Hill swing and miss at a fastball. Three straight strikeouts for Jackson Ferris here in the third. Go to the fourth with the Comets in front 4-0. There's Oklahoma City Comets baseball presented by Courtyard by Marriott, Oklahoma City downtown.
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1: Start for the first three innings for the Comets, leading 4-0 in Sacramento. New pitcher, right-hander Carson Seymour, facing Noah Miller, switch hitter batting left. Pitches high for ball one. Seymour's 21st overall appearance. It'll be his 12th out of the bullpen, 5-2, three saves, 3.79 ERA, 71 and a third innings, 31 runs, 30 earned. Pitch down and in, 65 hits, 29 walks, 65 strikeouts, opponents batting 247. Miller, an RBI single, the second. Earhart and Hernandez due up next. Arbor a bit in at third. Here's the 2-0. Swing and a miss to Cutter. Seth Lonsway goes three innings. Four runs, four hits, four walks, three strikeouts. 60 pitches, 35 strikes. Two on to Miller. Swings and fouls it back. Comets scoring at least four runs for just the second time this series. Two to Miller. Starts a swing and unable to hold and a pitch down, and he's going to try to challenge the check swing, but it will not be granted. Said he waited too long. And it certainly looked like he went even past the 45-degree angle with the front of the plate. Seymour strike out to start off his outing. Zach Earhart of the plate, he struck out and drawn a bases loaded walk. Pitch from Seymour. In the air, out of play behind the plate. Struck out of the first, bases loaded walk in the second. Seymour closed out Thursday's game, pitching the final two innings. Retired six of seven batters faced as the River Cats won 4-2. That's three strikeouts in that time. Here's the 0-1. Swings and fouls it down. Seymour also with two games with San Francisco this year, 16 last season with the Giants in his big league debut season.

0: details. This is OKC Comets Baseball, brought to you by Courtyard by Marriott, Oklahoma City, downtown on 1340 The Game.
1: On the fourth inning, 4-0 Comets. Eddie Slater to lead off. First pitch swings. It's a pop-up. It's Fitzgerald back from second to make the catch in shallow right center. One pitch, one out for Ferris to begin the fourth. Brings up Will Brennan. Brennan 0 for 1 on the ground out. Brennan asks for his batter timeout before the plate appearance begins. First pitch to Brennan. It's outside for ball one. Down to 33 in his 8-game hitting streak entering today. 5 of 15 to begin the series. Here's the pitch to Brennan. He'll swing and foul it back. 280 career Major League games for Brennan, mostly with the Guardians. Brief time with the Giants earlier this year. 28-year-old from Colorado Springs. Here's the 1-1 to Brennan. Breaking ball down and outside for ball two. Now the 2-1. Swings and fouls it back. Out the season series, 11 games. River Cats batting 307 against the Comets, averaging 10.5 hits a game, 5.7 runs a game, outscoring the Comets by 19 in the season series, outhitting them by 30. Here's the 2-2. Down and outside for ball three. Against all other PCL opponents, Comets have allowed a .258 opponent batting average. Here's the 3-2. Pokes it in the air towards right center. It's Tibbs coming over to make the catch for the second out. So back-to-back innings with the first two batters retired. Adrian Sugasti, the hitter. So nearly 50 points higher in batting average by the River Cats against the Comets than all other opponents is the pitch down and into Sugasti. Hit by a pitch his first time up. Fitzgerald will shade to the middle. Here's the 1-0 to Sugasti. He'll swing and foul it off. 4-0 Comets in the fourth. Last night for the River Cats, fourth win of 11 or more runs this year. Here's the 1-1. A curveball, weakly hit left side. Miller in, has it, throws to first. In time, another 1-2-3 inning for Ferris. Well, ahead of the fifth with the Comets in front. And 4-0. It's Oklahoma City Comets Baseball, presented by Courtyard by Marriott, Oklahoma City downtown.
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2: Out of the fifth inning, 4-0 Comets. James Tibbs the third, Ryan Ward, Haesung Kim Duong. Tibbs 1-2 with a double, that left. Seymour back to work the pitch. Swing and a grounder, that is fair, down the line, picked up by Leonard behind the base on the chalk. He'll toss to Seymour at first. And a first pitch out induced by Seymour. Base is empty for Ryan Ward. Ward fly down the first, walked and scored in the third. Hillman left the pitch. Called for a strike and a cutter. Three previous appearances for Seymour against the Comets. In two-thirds innings, three runs, six hits, six walks, 10 strikeouts. Had his first four today. The 0-1. Called for a strike. Slider on the outside part of the plate. Now the 0-2. That's low. Comets trying to avoid losing 5 of 6 in a 6-game series for the first time this year. And second time they enter a 6-game series finale, having lost the series. Another time happened in early June. Here's the 1-2. Swings it. It's a ground ball towards the right side. Leonard into his right will have it. He'll take it himself to first for the second out. And it was that series at home against Round Rock in June that has started this now almost, I don't want to call it a funk, but, you know, two-month-long stretch where the Comets have basically been a 500 team, slightly under 500 at 20-23. They had now lost or split 7 of those 8 series, starting with that Round Rock series in early June. Kim batting left. Pitch is grounded foul to the right. He's 1-2 with a double and a run scored. 1-3-4 in the last 8 series, including this one. Second time this year they lose back-to-back series. Also happened April 14th through 26th as the pitch is fouled off the left side. Road series in Albuquerque, then home against Tacoma. They lead 4-0 in the fifth inning. Ahead of Kim at 0-2. Pitch on the way. Outside from Seymour. One-two pitch. Down and inside. Now the 2-2. Swing and a miss for strike three to slider. Strikeout ends a 1-2-3 fifth. Seymour's retired all six he's faced. We'll head to the bottom of the fifth. Comets in front 4-0. 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
2: Bottom of the fifth inning, 4-0 Comets. Talis Gavello leading off. Single his first time up. First pitch to Gavello. Misses high and outside for ball one. Gavello walked in his only plate appearance last night. Here's the 1-0. Missed inside with a slider. Ferris is retired. His last seven straight. Behind Gavello, 2-0. Here's his next pitch. Swinging a ground ball to the right side, right to Fitzgerald, who's got it. Now toss to first for the first out. Turn on one out for Iverson. Arteaga walked his first time up. Batting for the right side, the pitch. Swing and a miss for strike one. Fitzgerald will play up the middle. No one from Ferris. Swing and a miss at another fastball. Arteaga, 23 years old from Venezuela. Entire career in the Giants organization. 0-2 to Arteaga. A curveball hit in the air towards left center. Hernandez going back to his left on the front of the track is going to make the catch. Two away for Turner Hill. That was Hill hitting into a double play. The bases loaded, one out in the second to begin this run here for Ferris. Hill's 0 for 2. He is lined out to short and hit in that double play. Hill batting left the pitch, swinging a ground ball towards the middle. That is through. So it was this double play that started the stretch of nine straight. It'll be a single that ends it. And now a 13-game hitting streak for Hill, and the inning continues for Scott Bandura. Harris trying to complete five innings for only the third time this year. Bandura's 1-2 with a single and a strikeout. The pitch, curveball up and in. Single to first, struck out of the third. 4-0 Comets in the fifth. Now the 1-0. Poked in the air to center. Earhart a few steps in will make the catch. Another quick inning for Jackson Ferris. No runs, a hit, one left. We'll go to the sixth with the Comets in front, 4-0. It's Oklahoma City Comets Baseball, presented by Courtyard by Marriott, Oklahoma City downtown.
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2: Top of the sixth inning, Comets in front at 4-0. Matt Gorski to lead off. He's 1-for-2. Carson Seymour back for a third inning. He's retired all six he's faced. Here's the first pitch to Matt Gorski. Down and away for ball one. Now in between innings, they were showing a video of former River Cat, former three-time Major League All-Star and Cy Young Award winner Barry Zito. Start for the River Cats in their inaugural season in 2000. The pitch misses inside and reminds me of a rather infamous giveaway. The River Cats once had two balls in it. No strikes to Gorski. Here's the pitch. Taken for a strike. Now, this was now many years ago, but it was for a game. The River Cats were playing Oklahoma City. We were here. And they were doing a Barry Zito bobblehead giveaway. There was just one problem. It depicted Barry Zito as a right-handed pitcher, when in fact he was a left-handed pitcher. The pitch to Gorski a little bit outside. 3-1. It's Cheryl Lockwood Powell do up next. Here's the pitch. Swing and a miss at a sinker. Be a full count to Gorski starting off the sixth inning. Here's a 3-2. That'll miss inside for ball four. Gorski on for the second time. It is the fifth walk by the Sacramento pitching staff. Leadoff man is on for Ryan Fitzgerald. Well, the first two times, leadoff batter reached. Comets would score. Do it again here in the sixth inning. Fitzgerald, no official at bat today. Two plate appearances with a walk and a sac fly. Bats from the left side. Here's the pitch to Fitzgerald. Showing bunt. It's firm, though, off to the right side. Leonard will pick it up on a bounce and step on second. Likely trying to bunt his way on with a hit, but that one hit just too sharply right at Leonard. See if the officials score, given the benefit of doubt. They usually do. Gorski at second for Griffin Lockwood Powell. That's for the right side. There goes Gorski for third. Throw down to third is not in time. Pitch was called a strike. A rare stolen base for the Comets. And it is Matt Gorski taking third on the first pitch. His second steal is the second steal all season by the Comets against Sacramento. Pitch to Lockwood Powell. Fouled off now. It's 0-2. He has walked in, ground into a force out. River Cats allowing the fewest steals in the league this year by a wide margin. 0-2 pitch. Swing and a miss for strike three. Now Lockwood Powell unable to bring in Gorski. He'll stay at third with two out. Third strikeout for Seymour. Infield can now play back. Miller 1-2 with an RBI single. Switch hitter batting from the left side. 4-0 Comets in the sixth. Here's the pitch. Outside ball one. Now on Wednesday, the game in which the River Cats won that snapped an 11-game win streak in day games for the Comets. This will be their final day game for nearly a month. Here's the pitch. Down and in. They'll not play another day game until August the 23rd in Sugar Land. It's only 1-2 day games in the league. Another in Albuquerque between the Isotopes and visiting Round Rock. 2-0. Down and in ball three. Zach Earhart on deck. Comets with a runner at third and two out. 1-5 so far with runners in scoring position. 8-38 in the series. The pitch. Call for a strike. And one to Miller. Here's the pitch. Swings and hits a liner in his center base hit. It'll be Miller's second RBI single today. Zagorski will score, and now it is 5-0 Comets in the sixth inning. Miller, who'd had one hit, not only in the series, but for the entire road trip entering today, and laces a two-out single to extend the lead here in the sixth. River Cats are going to make a pitching change. They'll bring in Joe Whitman, a left-hander. The Comets now in front, 5-0 in the sixth. Still batting with a runner on and two out. This is Oklahoma City Comets baseball, presented by Courtyard by Marriott, Oklahoma City downtown.
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1: Comets extend their lead to 5-0 in the sixth. New pitcher is left-hander Joe Whitman. Third appearance of the series, 12 overall with Sacramento and 7th out of the bullpen. He's 3-2 with a 4.67 ERA. 34 and two-thirds innings, 18 runs, 40 hits. Includes 7 home runs. We'll talk more about that in a moment. 10 walks, 30 strikeouts. Comets hitting back-to-back home runs against Whitman on Friday night. She went two-thirds of an inning, 3 runs, 3 hits. Homers by Gorski and Sawinski. And a walk and a strikeout. He'll inherit a runner at first. Zach Earhart at the plate. 0 for 2 with the bases loaded. Watt. Pitch to Earhart. Called for a strike. The inning start with a walk by Matt Gorski. Bunted over to second by Ryan Fitzgerald. Gorski stole third. Griffin Lockwood Powell struck out before the RBI single by Miller. 0-1 to Earhart. Takes a changeup down. Now one ball and one strike. Comets with 3 in the second, 1 in the third, now 1 in the sixth. One one to Earhart. Down and inside. Struck out on the first. Bases loaded, walk in the second. Flying out in the fourth. Whitman's 2-1. Fouled out of play behind the plate. Whitman moved to the bullpen this month. Gave up 2 runs in his first 5 outings before the 3 spot on Friday. Also threw an inning and a third scoreless on Tuesday night. Did give up 3 hits. The throw to first base and Miller in safely. So far the series, 2 innings pitched, 3 runs, 6 hits. Here's the 2-2. Down and away with a changeup. Kike Hernandez on deck. Miller going to get a head start at first. Whitman's 3-2. Breaking ball is taken for ball 4. Missed with a slider. Earhart draws his second walk of the game. And it's the 6th by the River Cats pitching staff. 2-1 for Hernandez, who's 0 for 2 with a sac fly. 5-0 Comets in the 6th inning. Hernandez will bat right. Pitch from Whitman. Breaking ball, strike 1. Struck out of the 1st, sac fly in the 2nd, ground out of the 4th. Looking to hit safely in all 7 games of this rehab assignment. 0-1 to Hernandez. Here's the pitch. Swings in, hits one towards the middle, throw a base hit. So Miller rounding third will score. Earhart to third. It's an RBI single by Hernandez to add on. Make it 6-0 in the 6th. Second RBI of the game for Hernandez. Runners at the corners for Tibbs, who's 1-3 with a double. Will bat from the left side. 3 straight of reach with 2 out here in the 6th inning. Pitch to Tibbs is high. Double in the 1st, ground out to the 2nd and 5th. Arteaga shaded to the middle. It's 1-0 to Tibbs. The pitch from Whitman. Fastball for a strike. Whitman, a second-round pick of the Giants, 2023 out of Kent State. One ball and one strike to Tibbs. Here's his pitch. Swing and a miss at a sinker. Counted 1-2. Here's the pitch. Down and in with a slider. Tibbs lays off it. Trying to become the fourth straight to reach with two outs. Two-two from Whitman. Down and away. Stopped by Sugasti. Keeps it close as runner stay. So now with a full count and two outs, Hernandez will be off at first. Payoff pitch to Tibbs. Swings, fouls it back. Still 3-2 to Tibbs. Next pitch for Whitman. Starts his swing and a pitch outside, but able to check. It'll be a walk. And this two-out rally continues, bringing up Ryan Ward. Whitman is not retired. Any of the three batters he has faced since entering the game. And now a visit coming up from Sacramento pitching coach Alan Quijano. Joe Torre safe at home night taking place during Thursday's game between the Comets in Las Vegas at Chickasaw Bricktown Ballpark. Of course, Joe Torre, known for 60-plus year career in baseball as a player, broadcaster, executive, and Hall of Fame manager. Torre founding safe at home in 2002 to end the cycle of domestic violence and abuse through education and create a world where every young person feels safe, supported, and empowered. It's the 10th year minor league baseball is teaming up with the Joe Torre Safe at Home Foundation to raise awareness, connect fans to resources, and empower future generations. Topps baseball card packs will be distributed to the first 3,000 fans. An autographed Joe Torre baseball will be auctioned to benefit the foundation. That's coming up Thursday night. Ryan Ward batting with the bases loaded. Pitch from Whitman. He'll swing at a ground ball right to Leonard. On one hop, he's got it and take it to first base to end the inning. Comets with two runs, two hits. They'll leave the bases loaded. Now leading 6-0 in the sixth. There's Oklahoma City Comets baseball presented by Courtyard by Marriott, Oklahoma City downtown.
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1: On the sixth inning, 6-0 Comets. 3-4-5 hitters, Harbor, Davidson, Leonard due up. Harbor batting right. First pitch from Ferris, a strike. He's retired 10 of his last 11. Harbor 1-2, a single the first, struck out in the third. Pitch is grounded left side. That's going to get into left field for a base hit. It's the first time Ferris has not retired the leadoff man today. Harbor aboard for Bo Davidson. Davidson 0-2 with a fly out and a strikeout on that left. First pitch to Davidson, swing and a miss at a slider. Kimmel shade in the middle and Miller in the baseline and about halfway between second and third. Here's the pitch. Up and in, ball one. Next pitch from Ferris. Curveball drops in for strike two. Ball and two strikes. Next pitch from Ferris. Came up and in and hit him. It knocked the helmet off his head. Davidson walking up the first base line. It's the second time today Ferris has been ahead of a batter and hit him with a pitch. Scary moment there as it grazed off the helmet and the glove of Lockwood Powell. Now two are going to be on with nobody out. Davidson still being visited by the training staff. Now Davidson will remain in the game. Hit batters have been a problem this series for the Comets. They're fifth in the last three games. And the River Cats threatening right after the Comets had extended the lead to 6-0. Eddie Slater, the batter, he's 0-2. Leonard batting right. First pitch from Ferris. Down the end ball, one with a slider. Got it out of the first, popped out of the fourth. Here's the 1-0. That's inside for ball two. Comets get some action going in the bullpen. It's right-hander Wyatt Mills. 2-0 pitch. Swing and a miss at a slider. Leonard, member of the Dodgers organization, 2017 through the middle of 2023. Got as high as Double-A Tulsa. As for his batter timeout. Harbor now at second. Davidson at first. Pitch from Ferris. Swing and a miss at a slider down and in. Will Brennan on deck. Two to Leonard. Down and in with a slider. Lays off this one. And now it is a full count. Big pitch coming up here to Leonard. Here's the 3-2. Swing's got a piece of a slider.

0: 3-2 from Ferris. Swings and got another piece of a slider. Leonard hanging in there. As Ferris, just the second time he's completed five innings this year. Here's his 3-2. Low ball four. The bases are loaded with nobody out. And a chance for Sacramento getting right back in it. Earl Brennan, the hitter. Brennan's 0 for 2 with a ground down and a flyout. First pitch to Brennan. A little bit outside, ball one. Grounded out to second, in the second, flyed out the fourth. Bases loaded, nobody out for Sacramento here in the sixth inning. The pitch. It's a fly ball to left field. Hernandez coming in towards his right. He'll make the catch along the line. Harbor will not tag as Hernandez makes an accurate throw to the plate as well. There's the first out. I believe that's going to end the day for Ferris. Or maybe not. Scott Hennessy at the top step. Now here he comes. The bases are loaded with one out for Adrian Sugasti. Ferris will exit with a 6-0 lead here in the sixth. We'll take a break. 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
0: On the sixth inning, the Comets in front 6-0, but the River Cats batting with the bases loaded, one out. Ryan Mills, his 32nd appearance, 4-4, six saves, 2.6 ERA, 34 2/3 innings. 12 runs, 10 earned, 22 hits, 17 walks, and 50 strikeouts. Harris, the bases loaded, one out. Adrian Sugasti, the batter. Sugasti hit by a pitch in the second, grounded out in the fourth. Ferris still responsible for the runners on. Harbor at third, Davidson at second, Leonard at first. It's looking like they have to straighten out some pitch count issues here. They'll be charged with a mound visit. Sugasti batting right. First pitch coming up from Mills. Here it is. Sliders outside. Counting 1-0. Next pitch from Mills. Swings, and it's a fly ball towards right center. It is Tibbs getting behind. It'll make the catch. Harbor coming on home. Throw is towards Ward, the relay man, and Harbor's going to score. The throw probably just should have gone to second as Leonard able to tag and get the third. He wasn't initially going. So the River Cats will get a run. Now 6-1. Runners in the corners, two down for Thomas Gavello. Gavello 1-for-2. He'll bat left. First pitch from Mills. Outside of the sinker. Excuse me, it's Davidson who went to third on that play. Leonard still at first. Now the 1-0. That'll miss outside for ball two. Gavello a single in the second, ground out of the fifth. Comets had scored two in the top of this inning to extend the lead. Now it is 6-1. Bases, runners in the corners, the pitch. Inside, ball three. Rio from Mills. Outside. Walks Gavello on four pitches to load him up again for Arteaga. Arteaga's 0 for 1 of the walk and a flyout. Tiaga batting right. First pitch from Mills. Swinging a ground ball towards short. Kim up with it. Is thrown to first base in time. That'll end in the inning as the Comets are able to limit the damage. Just one run after the bases were loaded with one out. One run, one hit, three left. One of the seventh. The Comets in front 6-1. 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
0: Top of the seventh inning, 6-1 Comets. First pitch to Hae-Sung Kim, called for a strike. Joe Whitman remaining the game. And here a runner at first with two out, then didn't retire any of his first three batters, but got out of the inning, leaving the bases loaded. Both teams leave the bases full in the sixth. The pitch is swung out and missed. Kim today, 1-3 with a double and two strikeouts. Now to the count at 0-2. Pitch from Whitman. Outside. Carson Seymour, 2 2/3 innings, 2 runs, 1 hit, 2 walk, or 1 walk and 3 strikeouts. 39 pitches, 24 strikes. Here's the 1-2. Swing and a miss for strike 3. Back-to-back 3-strikeout games for Kim. Matt Gorski, the hitter. He's 1-for-2 in the walk. Homered off Whitman on Friday. He'll bat for the right side to pitch. Fastball strike 1. Right-hander Edwin Diaz getting loose in the Comets bullpen, presumably the final game of his rehab assignment. Counting nothing in 1. Here's the pitch. Popped it up on the infield. Leonard, the first baseman, moving towards the middle. Going to make the catch behind the mound. 2 quick outs to start off the 7th. It's a 6-1 Comets lead. Ryan Fitzgerald to be the hitter. A walk, a sack fly, and a sack bunt. That's from the left side. Here's the pitch. Breaking ball, strike 1. 6 runs, 6 hits, no errors for the Comets. 1 run, 5 hits, no errors for the Rivercats. As Fitzgerald lasts for time. Here's the 0-1. Popped this one up to the infield as well. Arteaga and Gavello both sizing it up. It'll be Arteaga to make the catch in a very quick 1-2-3 7th. We go to the bottom of the inning. Comets in front 6-1. It's Oklahoma City Comets baseball presented by Courtyard by Marriott, Oklahoma City downtown.
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0: Out of the 7th inning, Comets in front 6-1. Edwin Diaz continues his rehab assignment. He'll draw the top of the order here. And Turner Hill, Scott Bandura, Parks Harbor. Hill is 1-for-3. Diaz's his third game with Oklahoma City, total of 1 inning pitched. 1 run, 1 hit, no walks, 2 strikeouts. First pitch fastball is strike. Rehab assignment that also included 4 games at the lower levels of the minors. First year in the Dodgers organization for Diaz, who was injured early in the season. Here's the 0-1. Popped up left side. We'll see if it'll stay in play for Miller. He is at the sidewall. It's going to graze off the net. Probably an out at home, just not enough foul territory here. 0-2 to Hill. pitch. That one is high. Seven games with the Dodgers before discovered loose bodies in his right elbow. Had to have surgery. Similar injury to Blake Snell. The pitch taken high, 2-2. They'll line out to short in the first. Double play in the second, single the fifth. Two balls, two strikes to Hill. Here's the pitch. And down and away, ball three. 0-2 to full. Three-two from Diaz. He's going to walk him. Missed low. A walk after it was 0-2. Second straight inning. Leadoff man gets on. Scott Bandura, the batter. He's 1-for-3. That's left the pitch. Swings and it's a fly ball to center field. Earhart started back, now comes in, not going to be able to make the catch. And there's two on with nobody out here in the seventh inning. Marks Harbor, the batter. Harbor batting right, 2-for-3 today. First pitch, called for a strike with a fastball. Singled in the first, struck out in the third, single the sixth. Here's the pitch. Swings and fouls it back, 0-2. Two to Harbor. Swings and gets a piece of a slider, fouls it back. Oh, two to Harbor. A little bit low with a slider. Two on, nobody out here in the seventh. Comets leading 6-1. Seth Halverson getting up and loose in the Comets bullpen. Pitch from Diaz. Outside, 2-2. Oh, Davidson on deck. 2-2. It's low, ball three. Three-two to Harbor. Swing and a ground ball through the middle, base hit. Hill will score. Bandura stops at second. Three straight reach base to start the seventh. The Comets lead cut to 6-2. Still nobody out. Oh, Davidson, the hitter, 0-for-2. That's from the left side. Diaz not retiring any of the three batters so far this inning. First pitch to Davidson, a strike. It all started with a walk after the count was 0-2 to Hill. Here's the pitch. That's high, 1-1. One to Davidson. Downstairs, ball two. Jackson Ferris, 5 1/3 innings, 1 run, 5 hits, 2 walks, 3 strikeouts. 2-1 to Davidson. He'll swing and miss strike two. Lyon Mills, 2/3 of an inning, no runs or hits, a walk, no strikeouts. As 1 of 3 inherited runners score. Davidson asks for his batter timeout. Two two from Diaz. Fouled out of play behind the plate. Well, the Comets, good job containing Sacramento first 5 innings, but this is the River Cats we've been seeing all week here between the 6th and 7th. 2-2 to Davidson. He'll swing and miss for strike three at a fastball. One down to the 7th inning. And now Eddie Slatter, the hitter. Entered 0 for 2 of the walk. He'll bat right. First pitch from Diaz. Called for strike one. Ground out of the first. Pop out of the fourth. Walk in the sixth. Bandura.

0: You said, I want one more, but Hetty, he says he's told me before, it doesn't matter who it is. I have to follow the orders I've been given from my superiors. Diaz, though, smiling as he gives the ball over to Hetty. It'll exit this game. So the River Cats have scored for a second straight inning. Batting with two on and two out. Will Brennan will be the batter. Seth Halverson coming in. This is Oklahoma City Comets Baseball, presented by Courtyard by Marriott, Oklahoma City downtown.
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0: On the seventh inning, Comets leading 6-2. River Cats batting with two on and two out. Seth Halverson, the new pitcher. It'll be his second game since joining OKC. 17 games at AAA this year between OKC and Albuquerque. 1-0-3 saves, 1.93 RA. 18 and two-thirds innings, 5 runs, 4 earned. 16 hits, 7 walks, and 24 strikeouts. Will Brennan at the plate, batting left, the pitch. Outside from Halverson for ball one. The inning start with a walk on an 0-2 count to Turner Hill. Scott Bandura then hit a fly ball to center. Looked like misjudged by Zach Earhart. Fell for a base hit. Then Parks Harbor an RBI single before strikeouts by Davidson and Leonard. Pitch from Halverson outside. 2-0 to Brennan. Brennan out in the second. Fly outs in the fourth and sixth. Halverson acquired in a trade with Colorado on Monday. Behind a 2-0 is pitch. High ball three. Sugasti on deck. It's 3-0 from Halverson. Missed for ball four. Loads him up. Sugasti the batter. Sugasti 0 for 1. He hit by a pitch, grounded out, and hit a sack fly on that right. Pitch to Sugasti. Called for a strike with a slider. Second straight inning, Sacramento loads the bases. Nothing in one to Sugasti. Fitzgerald plays up the middle. Here's the pitch from Halverson. That'll miss high, 1-1. Halverson also with 21 appearances for Colorado this year. One one to Sugasti. Foul back, 1-2. Bandura at third, Harbor at second, Brennan at first. Pitching staff up to 5 walks in this game. 1-2 to Sugasti. Here's the pitch. Swings and fouls it off to the right.

0: Thomas led 6-0, now 6-2 with the bases loaded, two out. Halverson will deliver home. Swinging a fly ball right side. Ward into foul territory. Going to get out of play. Diaz threw 23 pitches before exiting. Facing five batters. One and two to Sugasti. Here's the pitch. Swinging a ground ball left side. Kim has it. Throws to first in time to end the inning. The second straight inning. Comets pitcher will leave the bases loaded. One run, two hits, three left. River Cats have now left 11 on in seven innings. We go to the eighth. Comets in front 6-2. There's Oklahoma City Comets baseball presented by Courtyard by Marriott, Oklahoma City downtown.
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0: Top of the eighth inning, Comets in front 6-2. Right-hander Michael Fulmer, the new pitcher. 35th appearance, 3-2, 9 saves, 3.29 ERA, 38 in the third inning, 16 runs, 14 earned, 32 hits, 20 walks, and 50 strikeouts. He'll face Griffin Lockwood Powell, batting right. It's swinging, grounded down the left side. Harbor backs up and will field. He'll throw to first low, but dug out by Leonard to start off the eighth inning. He's taken just 9 pitches to retire the last 4 Comets hitters. Actually, 10 to retire the last 5. Base is empty for Noah Miller. Joe Whitman goes an inning and a third. No runs, 1 hit, 2 walks, and a strikeout. As one inherited runner scored. First pitch to Noah Miller. It's outside for ball 1. Miller, the only Comet with a multi-hit game so far. 2-3 with 2 RBI. RBI singles in the second of the sixth. Here's the pitch from Fulmer. Called for a strike. Fulmer last appearing on Tuesday night. 1-2-3 inning to close out a 7-3 win. Is 1-1. All taken for ball 2. Six-two Comets. Game they built a 6-0 lead, but the River Cats have scored each of the last 2 innings. 2-1 to Miller. He'll swing it a liner left side. Arteaga stepped to his right to make the catch. Zach Earhart coming up with none on, 2 out. 0-for-2 with a pair of walks. That's from the right side, the pitch. Tie for ball one. Struck out of the first. Bases loaded, walk in the second. Flied out in the fourth. Walk in the sixth. 1-0 to Earhart. Called for a strike. In the on-deck circle for the Comets is Austin Gauthier. Kike Hernandez is spot due up next. One-one, swing and a miss, and a fastball high. Earhart asks for his batter timeout. The Comets in front, 6-2 in the eighth inning. Here's the pitch to Earhart. Swings it. It's a fly ball towards right center. Bandura on the move to his left, going to make the catch. Comets down in order in the eighth. They lead 6-2. There's Oklahoma City Comets baseball presented by Courtyard by Marriott, Oklahoma City downtown.
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0: Bottom of the eighth inning, the Comets in front 6-2. Thomas Cabello to lead off, 1-2 in the walk. Seth Halverson remaining the game. The Rivercats sending 14 batters to plate each of the last two innings. Cabello batting left. Here's the pitch. Swing and a miss at a slider. Cabello singled in the second, grounded out of the fifth, and walked in the sixth. There are some defensive changes for the Comets. Here's the 0-1. Swing and a miss for strike two at a fastball. Austin Gauthier will place Kike Hernandez. He plays at second base. Ryan Fitzgerald will move from second base to left field. Cabello asks for his batter timeout. It's nothing and two. Halverson's pitch. Low with a splitter. Edwin Diaz, two-thirds of an inning, one run, two hits, a walk, and two strikeouts. 23 pitches, 14 strikes. The 1-2. Swing and a miss for strike three. Sixth strike out of the game for the Comets pitching staff, one down of the eighth. Nearly 101 miles an hour on the fastball from Seth Halverson. Iverson Arteaga, the hitter. He's 0 for 2 in the walk. Arteaga batting right. First pitch from Halverson. Swing and a miss at a slider. It was Halverson acquired for the Rockies in exchange for the Comets' Nick Frasso and Landon Vidoric. Outfielder at lower levels in the minor leagues. 0-1 from Halverson. Swing and a miss at a slider. Pitch his first game with the Comets on Thursday night with a scoreless inning. Ahead of Arteaga, 0-2. Walked in the second, flied out the fifth, grounded out the sixth. No balls, two strikes. Here's the pitch from Halverson. Down and away with a slider. Halverson, 26 years old, from Minnesota. One ball and two strikes to count. Here's his pitch. Swinging a weak grounder back towards Halverson. He's got it, and it'll flip to Ward for the second out. Two away for Turner Hill. Hill 1-3 with a walk and a run scored. Connett's in front 6-2 in the eighth. Hill down from the left side. First pitch from Halverson. Down to the zone, strike one. Line out to short in the first. Hit into a double play in the second. Single the fifth. Then got down 0-2 against Diaz. And later walked and scored. 0-1 to Hill. Swinging a ground ball left side. It is picked up by Miller. Throws across to first. No chance. Infield hit by Hill. Eighth hit of this game for the River Cats. Scott Bandura the batter. Bandura 2-for-4. Manning on the left side of the plate. First pitch from Halverson. Swings and fouls it back. Single the first. Struck out of the third. Line out to center of the fifth. Single the seventh. Seventh time in eight games, he's got two-plus hits. One to Bandura. Here it is from Halverson. High and outside. Three seasons with the Rockies, 24, 25, 26, 75 career Major League appearances. Here's his 1-1. Swings and fouls it back off a 100-mile-an-hour fastball. Called up by the Rockies three different times this year. One ball, two strikes to Bandura. Halverson with a pitch. Swings and fouls back a slider. Hill the runner at first with two out. 6-2 Comets in the eighth inning. Roden Kopp has been warming the Comets bullpen. One, two to Bandura. He'll foul off another. This one nearly 102 miles an hour. Situations like these again where the River Cats and their lack of strikeouts just work in their favor. Halverson's 1-2. Hill's going to go. Pitch is swung at. Line to Kim, who's going to reach out and make the catch. He was coming towards second to cover, and he's able to reverse course and make the catch to end the inning. What an adjustment by his son Kim, who's been dazzling defensively all series long. No runs, a hit, one left. We'll go to the ninth with the Comets in front at 6-2. 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
0: Well, the first pitch in the ninth inning, Austin Gauthier going to hit a ground ball to short. Martiago field and throw to first, get another quick out. Induced by the Sacramento pitching staff. They have retired 8 straight on 20 total pitches. James Tibbs, the third of the plate, held out from the left side. First pitch is low for ball one. 1-3 with a double and a walk. Michael Fulmer tied the side in order. 1-2-3 in the eighth on 9 pitches. Comets lead 6-2 the pitch. Missed a little bit outside of the fastball. Tibbs a double in the first. Grounded out in the second. Grounded out of the fifth. Walk in the sixth. 2-0 from Fulmer. Called for a strike with a cutter. Michael Fulmer, Oklahoma City, born and raised, Deer Creek High School product, 265 career major league games. Here's the 2-1, call for strike two. Spent all this year with Sacramento so far. Fulmer now 33 years old. 2 balls, 2 strikes to Tibbs. Here's the pitch from Fulmer, outside ball three. Kyle Hurt begins to warm at the Comets bullpen. Going to lead by at least 4, heading to the bottom of the ninth inning. 3-2 from Fulmer. Swings and fouls it out of play behind the plate. Comets are being out hit in this game, 8-6. Three in the second, one in the third, 2 in the sixth, 1 each in the sixth and seventh by the River Cats, but they also left the bases loaded both those innings. Pitch is swung out, hit in the air to center field. Bandura going back. He is on the track waiting. It'll make the catch. Nine in a row retired. Ryan Ward will be the hitter. 3-4-5 hitters. Harbor, Davidson, Leonard Duomp in the bottom of the ninth inning. Ward batting from the left side. Here's the first pitch from Fulmer. Down and in with a breaking ball. Fly down the first. Walked and scored in the third. Ground outs in the fifth and sixth. Just 1-17 across the last 4 games. 1-0 to Ward. They'll take it outside ball two. You know, the Comets have scored 6 runs. And we mentioned 6 hits on the day. And what has been a very tough week offensively. Here's the 2-0. Now that'll play the left side. He'll swing and pull it in the air to right field. Davidson, a few steps to his right, will make the catch. Now the Sacramento bullpen has now retired 10 in a row, preventing the Comets from adding to their lead. It's 6-2 heading to the bottom of the ninth. It's Oklahoma City Comets baseball presented by Courtyard by Marriott, Oklahoma City downtown.
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0: Out of the ninth inning, the Comets in front 6-2. It'll be right-hander Kyle Hurt making his eighth appearance with the Comets. Most of this year has been spent with the Dodgers. Hurt with no record. 4.76 ERA in his time with Oklahoma City. 5 2/3 innings, 3 runs, 8 hits, 6 walks, and 10 strikeouts. Parks Harbor, Bo Davidson, Eddie Slender coming up. Harbor, second consecutive three-hit game. 3-for-4 with an RBI. It went right. First pitch to Harbor. It's low for ball one. Single in the first, struck out of the third. Singles in the sixth and seventh. And now 6-for-9 the last two games. 1-0 the count to Harbor. There's the pitch from Hurt. Swing and a miss at a changeup. Seth Halvorsen went an inning and a third, no runs, 1 hit, 1 walk and 1 strikeout. There are 26 pitches, 18 strikes, and stranded his two inherited runners. Here's the 1-1. Swings and hits a line drive left side. It's fair towards the corner, his fourth hit of this game. And Harbor into second with a double. First extra base hit for the River Cats today. Their ninth hit overall. Brings up Bo Davidson. Davidson 0-for-3. Held out for the left side. First pitch from Hurt. Down ball one. Hurt on Friday night. Final inning of an 8-2 win. Here's the 1-0. Swings and it's a fly ball left side. Fitzgerald chasing to the sidewall. Going to be a foul ball. One inning, no runs. One hit, a walk, 2 strikeouts through 18 pitches. Davidson flying out in the first, struck out of the third, hit by a pitch in the sixth, struck out of the seventh. 6-2 Comets in the ninth. A hit in a fifth straight inning for the River Cats after the Harbor double the pitch. Low ball two. Two-one to Davidson. And is called for a ball, but challenged by Lockwood Powell off a changeup. Result of the pitch was a strike, just barely. Edge of the ball kissing the inner boundary of the ABS zone. It is 2-2. That was the first challenge by either team today. 2-2 to Davidson. He'll swing and miss at a fastball for strike three. One down in the ninth inning. Brings up Eddie Leonard. Six-two Connets in the ninth. Leonard 0 for 3 in the walk. He'll bat right. First pitch from Hurt. This is high with a slider. Hurt this season, 33 games with the Dodgers. Option OKC right before the All-Star break, but then got called back up for another day due to a doubleheader. The pitch down and outside 2-0. Spent most of this past week, a week plus, crisscrossing the country in the air. Leonard to ground out of the first, pop out of the fourth, walk in the sixth, strike out of the seventh. Behind it, 2-0 is Hurt. His next pitch, low for ball three. Well, Brennan on deck. Three and oh. Pitch from Hurt. Call for a strike. Six to two Comets in the ninth inning. Game they led 6-0 in the top of the sixth inning. 3-1 to Leonard. Swing and a miss for strike two. Trying to hang on, at least salvage two games of this six-game series. Three, two to Leonard. Up and in. He walked him. As the fifth walk since the sixth inning. And again, that was when the Comets were leading 6-0. And we talk about it all the time. That is the biggest way to let your opponent back in the game. Two on for Brennan, who's 0 for 3 with the walk. Six walks on today by the pitching staff. 14 in the last two games. Brennan will bat left. Pitch from Hurt. Swings and it's a fly ball, shallow left center. Earhart not going to be able to get it. And the tying run is going to come to the plate here with one out in the ninth inning. Jason Cruz is going to pinch hit for Adrian Sugasti. 3-4 reaching here in the ninth inning. Tying run at the plate, one out. Cruz batting 281, homer 9 RBI. In for the left side, the pitch. Missed with a fastball, 1-0. Double, strikeout, walk, single here to start the ninth inning. 1-0 the count to Cruz. The pitch from Hurt. Inside, 2-0. Nick Robertson warming in the Comets bullpen. Cruz last playing on Friday night. He was 1-4 with an RBI double. The 2-0. Down for ball three. Three and zero to the pinch hitter Cruz, taking all the way. It's inside, ball four. Walks in a run, tying runs now on base with one out here in the ninth. It is 6-3. Hurts only retired one of five batters. He has walked two of the last three. Thomas Covello will be the hitter. Covello, 1-3 with a walk. He'll bat from the left side. First pitch from Hurt. Called for strike one. Single in the second, ground out of the fifth. Walk in the sixth, strike out of the eighth. The tying runs on, one out in the ninth inning. 6-3 Comets, here's the pitch. Covello takes it, strike two. Nate Furman is now loosening on deck. Ahead of Covello, no balls, two strikes. Hurt with the pitch. Swings and fouls back a fastball. Leonard at third, Brennan at second, Cruz at first. Nothing in two to Covello. The pitch from Hurt, high for ball one. One, two pitch. Barely starts his swing, fouled it down. Ball and two strikes to Covello. And now a step off by her. First disengagement of the plate appearance. One run is in this inning. Bases loaded. One out for Sacramento. One ball and two strikes to Covello. Here's the pitch. Swings in. It's a foul ball or a fair ball. Nobody's called it foul yet. Now they have. Said it went off Covello's lower body in the batter's box. Still 1-2. Looking at the replay, yeah, fouled it off his lower body before it spun towards first. Get back in the dugout! Twenty-five pitches now this inning for Hurt. One-two pitch, down and in, 2-2. Hurdle comes set, here's his 2-2. High ball three. It was 0-2, and now it's full. Hurt with his 3-2. Hit him. Hits him with a pitch. Another run scores. The bases stay loaded with one out. He could not put away Covello after getting ahead 0-2. Now the tying runs in scoring position. The winning run at first. The Comets on a brink of a complete collapse in the ninth inning. They're going to have a pitching change coming up. Six, four, bases loaded. One out in the ninth. We'll be back. This is Oklahoma City Comets Baseball, presented by Courtyard by Marriott, Oklahoma City downtown.
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0: The Comets enter this inning with a 6-2 lead. It is now 6-4 with the bases loaded, one out. New pitcher is Nick Robertson. Nate Furman is going to pinch hit for Iverson Arteaga. Robertson's ninth appearance, no record. 9 3rd innings, no runs, 2 hits, 4 walks, 12 strikeouts. Kyle Hurd retires just 1 of 6 batters. Each of the final 4 reach, including 2 walks and a hit batter. Furman pinch hitting, 280 hitter, 6 homers, 35 RBI, in from the left side, the pitch, he'll swing, hit a fly ball in a right, going back is Tibbs, at the wall, jumps at the wall, it is gone. A walk-off pinch hit grand slam by Nate Furman. And Sacramento's going to score 6 runs in the bottom of the ninth to win 8-6.

They lost a 6-run lead. They lost a 4-run lead in the ninth. The collapse of the year ends a miserable week in Sacramento.

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4: 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Once again, here's Alex Friedman.
0: There's tough losses, and then there is what we just witnessed. Comets fall 8-6, a game they led 6-0 in the sixth, a game they led 6-2 in the ninth inning, and just completely have a meltdown in the bottom of the ninth, giving up 6 runs, the last 4 of which a game-winning pinch-hit grand slam by Nate Furman. As Sacramento will win 8-6, they take 5-6 in this series. The Comets, the second time this year, will lose a game when leading after 8 innings. They will also tie for their largest lead in a loss this year at 6 runs. 8 runs, 11 hits, no errors for Sacramento, leaving 12 on base. Comets 6 runs, 6 hits, no errors. That leaves 7 on. Winning pitcher today, only Michael Fuller. He's 4-2. Lost to Kyle Hurt will drop him to 0-1. Nick Robertson will also be charged with a blown save. Time of the game today was 2 hours 42 minutes, 3,029 the attendance. River Cats 14-13 in the half, 56-43 overall. Comets 12-14 in the half, 53-47 this season. Comets went in front 3-0 in the second inning. As with the bases loaded, Noah Miller hits an RBI single. Zach Earhart walked. And then there was a sac fly by Kike Hernandez to make it 3-0. In the third inning, the Comets getting another run. A sac fly by Ryan Fitzgerald. They extend their lead to 4-0. Then it becomes 6-0 in the sixth inning with RBI singles by Noah Miller and Kike Hernandez. But things started to turn in the bottom of the sixth. River Cats score 1 run on a sac fly, but they leave the bases loaded. In the seventh inning, they get an RBI single by Parks Harbor, but again, leave the bases loaded. It was still 6-2 in the bottom of the ninth inning as the Comets had their final 10 hitters retired. Inning starts with a double by Parks Harbor after Bo Davidson struck out. Ennis Leonard walked. Will Brennan singles. Then pinch hitter Dason Cruz draws a 4-pitch bases loaded walk. And got ahead of Thomas Gavello 0-2. Eventually it was full before Gavello gets hit with a pitch. That brings in another run. And then Nate Furman pinch hitting. First pitch swinging. A grand slam to right field to win it for the River Cats 8-6. Back with a look around the PCL and at Dodgers organization, there's Oklahoma City Comets Baseball presented by Courtyard by Marriott, Oklahoma City downtown.
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1: It takes about a second and a half to buckle your seatbelt. That's less time than telling a dad joke. Less time than changing the station once you realize this is a PSA. And less time than this awkward pause. Sure, it takes a second to buckle up, but it's a second everyone who loves you will be grateful for. So buckle up. Every trip, every time. And let's get there together, Oklahoma. 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
5: This is OKC Comets Baseball, brought to you by Courtyard by Marriott, Oklahoma City, downtown on 1340 The Game.
0: Comets blow a four-run lead in the ninth inning. It is their largest loss ninth inning lead since June the 19th of last year at home against Round Rock. Now, the Comets would eventually win that game. So we will go back to further to see the last time they lose a game when leading by four more runs in the ninth, but still just a head shaker here this afternoon in Sacramento. Again, not only the four-run lead the ninth, but led 6-0 in the sixth inning and end up losing this game 8-6. Elsewhere in the PCL, Round Rock beats Albuquerque 9-2. As the Express get home runs by Cooper Johnson, his ninth, Caber Rodriguez, his seventh, V-Mile Machine hits his 10th of the year. For the Isotopes, winning pitcher today, Spencer Adams. He goes to 1-3. The loss to Albuquerque's Evan Shawver. He is 2-2. Games that have yet to start. Sugarland hosting Nashville at 6:35. Sugarland's won four of the first five of that series. Salt Lake hosting Omaha in interleague play as well at 7:05 Central. Tacoma visiting Reno at 8:05. And will be Las Vegas at home against El Paso at 8:05 as well. Dodgers fell in New York today against the Mets 8-3. Game they led 3-1 in the sixth inning. Mets scored 3 in the sixth, 4 in the seventh. No home runs for the Dodgers in this game. Mets homers by Tyrone Taylor is 8th. Marcus Simeon is 11th. Winning pitcher for the Mets today, Cionel Perez. He is now 4-3. And the loss to Evan Phillips drops him to 0-2. Dodgers still win the series, taking 2-3. In the rest of the Dodgers organization, AA Tulsa falls in Arkansas 8-6. As Tulsa does not hit a home run on the day. In fact, they didn't have an extra base hit in the game this afternoon, as the Drillers, in similar fashion to the Comets, blew a late lead. They led 6-4 in the eighth before giving up 4 to Arkansas. IA Great Lakes falls in Lansing 8-7. Great Lakes home runs by Charles Davalon is 16th. Samuel Munoz with his 15th. Or his fifth, excuse me. And Single-A Ontario yet to get underway against San Jose. That game will begin at 7 o'clock Central Time. Back with today's play of the game and a preview of tomorrow. 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
6: Oh, no, I'm sorry. 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
7: Hello? 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

0: Sacramento winning today 8-6, scoring six runs in the bottom of the ninth inning. It's time for the Comets play of the game. We'll go back to the sixth inning with a runner at third, two out for Noah Miller. 3-1 to Miller. Here's the pitch. Swings and hits a liner into center base hit. It'll be Miller's second RBI single today. Zagorski will score, and now it is 5-0 Comets in the sixth inning. Now Miller would end up being the only Comet within multi-hit game. Finishes 2-for-4, then RBI single, his second RBI single, the sixth to play of the game. Comets will head home to face Las Vegas, best team in the league this year. They won the first half, have the best record in the league overall this season at 61-38. The 7:05 first pitch on Tuesday night. Gates will open at 6. $2 Tuesday with drinks on sale from a line of Pepsi, Coors, and Miller products. $2. 405-281-50 for tickets. 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Tough one for the Comets today, falling 8-6 in Sacramento. Sacramento scores six in the bottom of the ninth inning. They win it on a walk-off grand slam. 8 runs, 11 hits, no errors for Sacramento. 6 runs, 6 hits, and no errors for the Comets. Winning pitcher today will be Michael Fulmer. He's 4-2. Kyle Hurt, the loss, falls to 0-1. River Cats take 5-6 in this series. 14-13 in the second half, 56-43 overall. Comets 12-14 in the half, 53-47 on the year. I want to thank our producer and engineer. That is Jeff Getty back in Oklahoma City. That's Alex Reeman saying so long and good night from Sacramento. You've been listening to Oklahoma City Comets Baseball, presented by Courtyard by Marriott, Oklahoma City downtown.
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2: Spoke to Adam Kaplan, and I just love the question you gave him, Martin, about what are we going to say if the Eagles' offense starts to fail in the upcoming NFL season without A.J. Brown, because he was the easy one to blame.
3: Yeah.
2: And in reality,
3: to me, I thought, maybe throw a top 10 receiver the ball more.
2: Yeah. No.
3: Maybe he's onto something.
2: I thought it was because now we're thinking beyond the surface.
3: Right up to, we're getting close.
2: Getting real close. What, the Hall of Fame game is like, what, 2 weeks away-ish, maybe? Something like that. Rob G's nodding. He agrees with my 2 weeks-ish assessment.
3: Thursday, August 6th.
2: Oh, we're very close. Very close to it.
3: The Arizona Cardinals and your Carolina Panthers.
2: Woo! Go, Bryce Young. Go, Bryce Young.
3: He won't play.
2: I know he won't, but he'll be there.
3: Maybe.
2: Hey, what do you mean? Don't take that away from me. I mean, at least I can see him on the sideline. All right. Let's get back to the NBA. We have talked a lot about LeBron, but there's so much to the LeBron decision of going to the Philadelphia 76ers. In fact, now we're going to dive into Kevin Durant and what he is saying regarding LeBron going to the 76ers. Because as you said, you don't think he's ring chasing. I would not agree to that. I think he is ring chasing, and Rob G would agree to that as well. We don't see eye to eye there. But Kevin Durant is defending essentially what LeBron James is doing by going to the 76ers. This is on Threads. I don't have Threads. Do you have an account on Threads?
3: It's like the version of Twitter.
2: Yeah.
3: That if Twitter was in neighborhood, Threads, they still have the laundry mode and neighbors wave at each other.
2: Gotcha. Okay, so on
3: Whereas Twitter is like, dude, your tree's on my property line.
2: Got you. I see it. It's peaceful, you're telling me. Still peaceful on Threads. More so than not. But Kevin Durant responded to an online user who questioned him by saying, don't real goat stick around and build dynasties. And then he responded with, who cares? They all played 15 plus years and gave everything to the culture of sports and blank, the world itself. And all the other blank is noise to me. I get why you look at it that way. You're a spectator, but when you live it, you see blank different. So I think this, of course, Kevin Durant is saying this. Because one of the things that Kevin Durant has been heavily criticized about, I have heavily criticized him, is joining the Warriors after he lost to them the year prior with the Oklahoma City Thunder. I've talked a lot about him because I never, you know, to me that was such a soft move on his end. Because I think Kevin Durant is such a damn good basketball player. He is an automatic bucket getter. Like, if you need a bucket, just give the ball to Kevin Durant. He's probably going to get you a bucket. Now, do you need a three-point shot? I'm going to give the ball to Steph Curry. But if you just needed a bucket, I'm giving the ball to Kevin Durant 9 out of 10, 9.5 times out of 10 times. That dude is so damn good. And I think that because of going to the Warriors, that was his choice, the burner accounts, like all of the things that have come with the greatness that is Kevin Durant on the court –